0: May is number 26, Kayshun Carter.
1: May will kick off on the 40. They're lined up deep at the 15. They're not expecting this to go real deep.
2: And 6-0 Camden. The Lions kick a line drive. Caught at the 35. Return to the 40. To the 45 down at the 46.
1: Good field position.
2: And was that Kenton Smith?
0: Number 23.
1: No, 23.
0: Kylan Turner on the return.
2: Kylan Turner.
0: By number 5, Canyon May.
1: Number 5 made the tackle.
0: Mustangs take over first and 10.
2: That was the kicker.
0: Yes, sir. From their own 45-yard line.
1: Good field position. Now we got to do something on first down right here.
2: So the Mustangs take over at their own 45-yard line, trailing 6-0, going left to right. The ball halfway between the hashes in the middle of the field. Ken Smith brings them to the line of scrimmage. First down. Snap.
1: There you go.
2: Hand off. Running play coming this way. 50, 45, 40. Eubanks, 30, 25, 20. They ran one play for a touchdown. And the Mustangs run one play for a touchdown. Hayes Eubanks, a touchdown. Nelson Mortgage touchdown. Nelson Mortgage, your home team. So, Coach, the defenses have not showed up yet tonight.
1: How far was that down?
2: That was a 55-yard run.
1: And blocked well, wasn't it? He got it through
2: blocked
1: the
2: well. And a really nice job by Eubanks. He made a nice cut.
1: Nice cut. Juke one guy. Cut back under the grain.
2: Grayson Anderson on to attempt the PAT. Snap the hold. The kick is up, and the kick.
1: He's
2: good. 11:26 to go, first quarter. Camden 7, Huntington 7. We'll be back with more.
1: 7-6. They missed.
2: Oh, sorry, 7-6. We'll be back with some more Arena League football in 30 seconds on the Blue and Gold Network, live from the Domino's Pizza Broadcast Center.
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2: And welcome back to Mustang Football on the Blue and Gold Network, live from the Domino's Pizza Broadcasting Center. 7-6, Huntington leads Camden. We've had two offensive plays, one by each team. They both turned into touchdowns. 135 yards of offense, Coach, on two plays. Kick is in the air. Bounces at the 10, taking it to 5. Return to the 10 to the 15. Great coverage.
1: Number
2: Aiden Woods. Tackles Johnson.
0: Tackled by number 5, Aiden Woods.
1: Look at that. Now he got the ball on the 16-yard line. So.
2: Coach, when's the last time that has happened in one of our games?
1: Back-to-back.
2: Back-to-back touchdowns.
1: It's had to.
2: It's probably happened.
1: It's been there, yeah.
2: The ball's going to be placed at the Camden 16-yard line, down to our right, going right to left. 7-6. We're on pace for 195 game, right?
1: Yeah. Years ago, we played Chester County. We had back-to-back kickoff returns for touchdowns.
2: I remember that. Reynoldson in the shotgun from his own, we'll call it the 17-and-a-half-yard line. Snap, handoff, Coleman. This time he does get the handoff, and he'll go down for no gain, maybe a yard. Same play. This time he handed it off. Down at the 18 for a gain of 1. Second down and 9.
0: Tackled by number 13, Gavin Gray.
1: Gavin Gray's adding to his total again.
2: He's got 16 on the season now. Clock at 10:57 to go, first quarter. 7-6, Huntington leads Camden. Camden facing second down and 9 from their own 18-yard line. Reynoldson this time will send two receivers to the near side on second down. Snap, Reynoldson drops back, under pressure, lobs it in the air, incomplete, dangerous pass. He was under pressure.
1: 57-58, and come on, turn
2: is
1: around.
2: Is that great? 13
1: gets up great. That was a 3 that was back there. They had 3 in his face. Snap was slow.
2: Yeah. That was almost a disaster.
1: So you had two out of the 3 front line and a Mike linebacker right on you.
2: Third down and 9 for Camden.
1: Trips right, left. Trips right.
2: From their own 18. They spread it out wide.

0: Three receivers to the far side. Reynoldson in the shotgun. Komen standing to his left. One receiver on this side on third down. Snap. Reynoldson drops back.
1: No boy.
0: Launches over the middle. Caught at the 25 and brought down near the first down.
1: I'm going to tell you, that's great. That's a great throw because he had somebody in his face again.
2: Jake Reynoldson.
1: I think it was Strayhorn in his face.
2: Goodwin tackled by number 28, Garvin Key. Play results in a
1: Key's playing corner right now.
0: Okay. Goodwin on that catch, and it is a first down for Camden. 7-6, Huntington leads, but Camden's had some success early tonight on offense. First and 10 from the Camden 28-yard line. Snap. Reynoldson drops back out in the flat, caught 35-40, and a touchdown-saving tackle on that far side.
1: Garvin Key.
0: And, Coach, if he doesn't make that tackle,
1: it's going to be landing.
0: It's going to be a big game. That's enough for a Camden first down at the 42-yard line. So the Mustangs right now struggling a little bit on defense.
1: Yeah.
0: They gave up the big play on play one. It was a 80-yard touchdown by Camden. Now the Lions have driven it out to their own 42. First and 10. Reynoldson sends two receivers right, two left. Mustangs in that 3-4 defense. On first down, snap. Reynoldson has it, looking, throwing, over the middle, incomplete.
1: Good pass defense.
0: And that is going to be
1: Pelinero,
0: who was with the receiver. Goodwin, step for step.
1: Man-to-man from the line of scrimmage.
0: Another slow snap, Coach. That's going to be an issue.
1: That helps us. Gives us more time.
0: Second down and 10 for Camden at their own 42-yard line. Again, two receivers to both sides. Reynoldson in a shotgun with Coleman. I think that's Coleman back there. They try to get Huntington to jump. They don't. Reynoldson looks to the sideline. It is Bradley Coleman, the running back, number zero. Play clock 11. Reynoldson snap. Another low snap. Has it rolling this way. In trouble. Goes down. Sacked. Okay. Inside the 30.
1: That's Gray was the first one there, and Pelinero was the next one. Again, though, the snap, he had to pick it up off the ground.
2: Gavin Gray and number 15, Bryson Whiteside.
1: I don't remember this from last week. If you look at the down marker, they got the LED guys. We didn't have those last week.
0: I don't remember that.
1: I like it now because
0: you can see
1: you
0: it. Good.
1: See it. That's right.
0: So a loss back to the 30-yard line. That's a loss of 12. And it's third down and 22 for Camden.
1: That may be our best pass defense right there now. Get on him, get in his face.
0: The Lions look to the sideline. Two receivers near side, one to the far side. Third down and 22. Camden from their own 30. Reynoldson in a shotgun. Snap. Drops back. Under pressure, has no chance. Sacked
1: None.
0: Back near the 20-yard line.
1: Pelinero is back there, but the first contact, they didn't get up.
2: Sack on the play by Mustang number 25, Miles Pelinero. And number
0: another loss.
2: Okay,
0: we got an instant replay on the NFHS. And it's going to bring up fourth down and long.
1: Got to move Dr. Carter.
0: Yeah. The punter standing at his own 10.
1: So we're going to get good field position.
0: Yeah, back to our left. It looks like, is it Aiden Woods and Connolly?
1: Yes, sir, I think so.
0: Or is that Carter? Snap, kick, line drive. This is returnable. Caught at the 50. Coming this way, caught at the 40.
1: That's
0: coming
1: Kayshawn.
0: This way to the 45 out near the 50.
1: Kayshawn
0: Carter.
1: Lucas Smith.
0: Down at the 48.
1: Oh, he had a shot at that. He made him take an extra step, short step.
0: So good field position for Huntington. To their own 48 right in front of us on the near hash going left to right here at Paul Ward Stadium with 8:15 to go. First quarter, 7-6. Huntington leads Camden. Drive number two. For the Mustangs, drive number one resulted in one play for a touchdown.
1: Yeah.
0: Kenton Smith, single wing. No receiver. Snap. Keeper, Kenton Smith, 50 to the 45 and almost broke it.
1: 23 on the tackle.
2: Number 22, Kenton Smith.
0: That's Christopher. A gain of 5.
1: It's close.
0: Close to 6 for Kenton Smith.
1: Faked the counter to Wood and kept it. That's a good play.
0: Almost looks like two blocking backs in there. They're lined up tight.
1: It's a wing and a block. The blocking back.
0: It's two wings and a blocking back.
1: Still on you. Yeah, we got two. Yeah, we're
0: second down and 4.
1: Double wing.
0: Made a motion counter, far side, Carter. Carter, 45-40, 35-30, 25-20, 15,
1: good block,
0: cuts back
1: good
0: inside
1: good
0: the block, 10-5, touchdown, Kashad Carter.
1: Got a good block.
0: From 46 yards out.
2: Runs 46 yards for a Mustang touchdown.
1: All right.
0: That is
1: Maddox Holmes made the block downfield. It got him cut back. Great block downfield by Maddox.
0: That is a Nelson Mortgage touchdown. Nelson Mortgage, your home team, and the Mustangs expand their lead to 13-6.
1: How much was that one? 50 what?
0: I got it. 48. 40. No, that one was 46.
1: 46 yard TD.
0: So three plays for the Mustangs, two touchdowns. Anderson's PAT is up and good. 7:35 to go first quarter. Huntington 14, Camden 6, back in 30 seconds. So the Blue and Gold Network live from the Domino's Pizza Broadcasting Center.
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0: 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Coach,
1: we got
0: a lot here going on in the first quarter.
1: Our offense looks a whole lot more lively.
0: Anderson's kick is in the air. It's going to be taken inside the 5, return to the 10. Coming this way, 15, 20, great tackle, Aiden Woods again.
1: How about the three-yard line? That's about where you got it.
0: About the three-yard line.
2: Tackled by number 5.
0: He's right at the 20-yard line.
1: Right.
0: Camden will go on offense for drive number 3.
1: So on three kicks, he's been the end zone, 5-yard line, 3-yard line.
0: And the end zone one hit about the 1.
1: Right.
0: He let it go. Which you're going to see a lot of these teams do.
1: Yeah.
0: Because of his height, they're going to let it go. Yeah. They're going to stop catching it at the 1 or 2 yard line.
1: I mean, you look at it, it's technically inside the 20, but that's still a win.
0: 14-6, the Mustangs with the lead as Camden comes to the line of scrimmage, the 20 yard line. First down. Reynoldson in the shotgun. Coleman still in at running back. Snap, handoff Coleman. He is swallowed up at the line of scrimmage and driven backwards for a loss of 2. Lexington leads Riverside 7-0. Humboldt leads Peabody 7-0.
1: That'd be a big win for Humboldt now. They need a name win, okay? Beat somebody that's got the name.
0: Signature win.
1: Yeah.
0: Second down and 12 for Camden. Outside their own 18-yard line, going right to left. In the shotgun, snap, quarterback drops back, pump fake, looking
1: Hayes.
0: Under pressure, down he goes.
1: Hayes.
0: No chance at all.
1: No. That's the third or fourth sack we've had already. Hayes on a little loop stunt.
0: Eubanks on the sack.
1: Here we go. We got this one.
0: We got a good replay of the NFHS.
1: Yep. Followed nose tackles, OX stunt move. The nose guard went and took the guard where he couldn't block him. Hayes come underneath, nobody there.
0: Third down and long. Camden now, after that opening play, starting to go backwards. It's third and long from their own 8-yard line. Reynoldson in the shotgun. Coleman standing to his left. On third down, Reynoldson snap, looking, throws it out in the flat. Ball comes loose. They're going to call it incomplete.
1: The stick, too.
0: And it's fourth down. 6:07 to go, first quarter, 14-6. Huntington leads Camden.
1: Hayes knocked the ball loose on that one. Another big play by him.
0: And Coach, watching these two teams right now, the most obvious difference is speed.
1: Boom. Yeah, that's a good job. That's a good job.
0: So the punter standing in the back of his
1: end zone.
0: Reynoldson, Connolly, and Carter standing at the 40. Snap.
1: Oh,
0: line drive. Conley has it, 35, 30, 25, down to the 20.

0: two, good field position for the Mustangs.
1: You know, Zach Connolly on the return.
2: I don't want to keep beating the kid up, but those snaps are killing the quarterback. I mean, he's getting, they're slow when they get to him. Two or three times they're slowing about. He's taking a, he's getting them on a second hop.
3: Yeah.
2: When you do that, you're just, especially with the quickness that we've got up front, you're giving our kids an extra 2 to 3 steps that they don't really need. And that's really helping us right now.
0: First down for the Mustangs, down to our right.
2: And about one more touchdown, and Camden's going to have a hard time coming to having any kind of offense.
0: 23-yard line of Camden. First down for the Mustangs. Kenton Smith, snap, looking to throw. Smith over the middle, wide open, touchdown. Colt Wood, touchdown from Kenton Smith.
2: Great play call.
0: Hey, from 23 yards out.
2: Post corner. Watch this replay. If you watch it, the tight end goes to the corner. Wing back goes to the post right there, and nobody in center field.
1: It's a good way to, extra point.
2: Can't draw it up any better than that now.
0: That is.
2: Can't draw it up any better.
0: A Nelson Mortgage touchdown. 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Anderson on to attempt the PAT. That's a 23-yard Nelson Mortgage touchdown pass from Kenton Smith to Colt Wood. The extra point is blocked. Oh. A rare block. Anderson, so we've hit everything in this first quarter. 5:53 to go first quarter. 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
0: 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Huntington leads Camden 20-6. Coach, we've had no shortage of excitement and big plays in this first quarter.
2: And field position has been in our favor the whole quarter.
0: The Mustangs with three Nelson Mortgage touchdowns. Nelson Mortgage, your home team. And Grayson Anderson is on to kick off again. On Alexis to the kick.

0: Kicking off left to right for the fourth or the third time. No, fourth time. Kick is in the air. This one's high, deep, and going to be in the end zone. It was 2 yards deep, 2 or 3 yards deep.
1: For a touchback.
0: Touchback.
1: Washington takes over first and 10 from their own 20.
0: And, Coach, everything kind of went downhill in a hurry.
2: Really did.
0: For the Lions.
2: The big thing is after they scored, instead of pouting, we came right back and scored on one play. And then by doing that, it kind of took what little momentum they had away from them.
0: I don't think
2: now it's just drifting away.
0: I don't know if you heard me earlier or not, Coach. I made a comment. I said the biggest difference between these two teams right now, you can see, is speed.
2: It is.
0: Camden comes out to the line of scrimmage now, trailing 20-6. They're on 20-yard line. Reynoldson in the shotgun with Coleman standing to his right. Two receivers near side, one to the far side. Snap. Keeper Reynoldson, again, he's going to get a good gain across the 20 to the 25 to the 30.
2: We've got to play that better.
0: That's been the one play that we've not had read right.
1: No.
2: And I tell you, that the snap was better. That snap hit dead in the chest. So that play run right because everything worked right.
0: So the keeper off that little zone read has worked for Camden. That's been the one play.
2: He reads the backside end. So the backside end closes down. He goes where he was.
0: First down, Camden at the 30. Reynoldson in the shotgun. Snap. This time he hands it off. Coleman is going to be hit behind the line. A loss of a yard. It's second down and 11. So, Coach, it's either hand off out of that read option for a loss.
1: Fields on the carry.
2: Or quarterback for a run.
1: For a loss by number 15, Bryson Whiteside.
2: Whiteside's playing. He's played defense tonight. He got in
0: there. Inactive.
2: He was first contact, and Hayes came in and finished. So we're a lot more active up front.
0: Second down and 11 for Camden. They're on 29-yard line, trailing 20-6. Under 5 minutes to go, first quarter.
2: God.
0: Snap. Reynoldson pass outside, caught, and a good tackle made by the defense on number one, Cade Johnson.
1: Reynoldson's pass.
0: What do you call that little when you?
1: Cade Johnson.
0: The receiver comes toward the middle of the field, but then circles back.
1: Number five, Aiden Woods.
0: They catch it with his momentum. I don't know what you call that route. It's a tough route because the defensive back takes the wrong angle.
2: It's a slag. Some of them call it slag. Slant out. Sluggo.
0: A gain of
2: we lost
0: six. It's third and five, and we just give them a first down. We jumped off sides.
2: Have you ever played slow pitch softball?
0: But yeah, a little bit.
2: That snap looks like a slow pitch softball. I mean, really, that thing. It's just
1: results in a first down.
0: So a 5-yard penalty marks it off to the 41. Is that the first penalty tonight?
2: Yes, sir.
0: Okay. So it's a first down for Camden at their own 41-yard line, going right to left here at Paul Ward Stadium. 4:05 to go, first quarter. 20-6, the Mustangs with the lead on first down. Reynoldson in the shotgun. Snap. Going to throw it right over the middle. Here's a man. Good one across the 50 to the 45.
2: It's a good play right there.
0: Yeah, that's a little play action.
2: They
0: just slipped it right up the middle of the same
2: skinny post. They've been running on everything out, up, flats. Brought it back across the middle.
0: Similar to the play we scored on last. Right up the middle. Good one. Picks up a gain to the 45 of Huntington. That's a first down.
2: That's a tough play on man-to-man coverage because he's from tight end spots. It's hard to get your hands on him.
0: First down at the 45. The Lions look to the sideline.
2: Is Goodwin the basketball player you watched?
0: Yeah. And Reynoldson is too. Reynoldson, really good athlete. First down and 10 at the 45 of Huntington. And we got a timeout.
2: Yeah, they're having trouble getting.
0: Play clock was down to 5.
2: Yeah. They hadn't got it in. That's what happens when you start doing all that wristband stuff. I mean,
0: Brewston got some interesting scores, Coach. Brewston leads Gleason 8-0. Antioch leads East Nashville 14-0.
2: Yeah. Antioch's supposed to be pretty good, I think.
0: Riverside now leads Lexington 8-7. It's going to be some good games tonight.
2: Yes, sir.
0: Is here. It's 20-6. Huntington leads Camden. Camden scored first on the first offensive play of the game on an 80-yard touchdown run by Reynoldson. The Mustangs have scored 20 straight. But Camden with another good drive. They've driven it into Mustang territory to the 45, first down and 10.
2: Tell you what, the quarterback's an impressive kid because he's got five.

0: Got that slow stuff. He's getting beat on, but he's stayed right in there and throwing a good ball.
1: Yeah, I think I missed earlier a hometown health clinic. No, I got it. Hometown health clinic first down for the Mustangs. We've only hit one on three touchdowns. First and 10 for Camden at the 45 of Huntington. Snap. This time a keeper, Reynoldson again. 40, 35, 30, 25, down to the 20. They finally get him down from behind. And coach, the quarterback keeper, is really hurting the Mustangs.
0: That one, though, he turned it when he kept it, went straight back up the pipe, up the middle. All he's doing is just reading. If he sees any kind of opening, it's pretty obvious. The only running back they got that can hurt us is him. The rest of these guys, they don't have enough speed. He does.
1: So the ball now at the 20, just inside the 24 of Huntington, first down. Reynoldson in the shotgun. Clock down to 2:56 to go, first quarter. 20-6, Huntington with the lead.
0: And he kept the football in the gut for a long time where you can't read it. You have to commit.
1: Reynoldson with three receivers to the near side on first down. Using up a lot of that play clock. It's down to one. Snap. Reynoldson, keeper, left side.
0: There you go.
1: This time they were not fooled.
0: Right. Somebody staying there waiting on him.
1: No.

0: No gain. See Gavin Gray in there.
1: Let's see. Got a replay here.
2: By
1: looks
2: number
1: good.
2: 58, Talon Strayhorn.
1: 50.
0: Right down on the field right on that perfect.
1: Strayhorn did a good job hitting and just staying looking. And when he saw it slide down inside, make it right at the contact right at the line of scrimmage. Instead of running up, run up field, get you in trouble. Hit and stay around there. It's good play.
0: Second down and 10 for Camden at the 24 of Huntingdon. Clock down to 2 minutes to go, first quarter. The Mustangs up 20-6. Camden down to our left, going toward the field house. Snap over the middle. Well, again, they catch him on the little, right up the
1: skinny post.
0: And it's number one, Coleman, who makes the catch and immediately is brought down, but not before. Reynolds close to a 10-yard gain.
2: Right. Kate Johnson, tackled by number 28.
0: So they found a couple of plays, right. Coach, that they've been able to pick up some yards on, and they've
1: and he throws
0: going good, back to him.
1: He throws a good ball. He really does. He's quick, gets a good release out of there. And, again, he's got pressure right on him. He don't seem to bother.
0: They mark him short at the 15. Third down and one for Camden. Reynoldson in the shotgun now looks over to the sideline. They got two receivers near side, one to the far side. Number 11 is in there at running back. That's Isaac Fields on third down and one as the clock goes down to a minute to play first quarter. Reynoldson, snap, keeper, left side. Reynoldson, first down. Took it from the 15 to the 14. I believe he's got enough. Right.
1: They took their tight end, number three,
2: Jake Reynoldson on
1: and
2: the
1: put him at blocking back on that 15, one. And he led him. So that might be something about look around, see where number three lines up.
0: Right side.
2: Both down and one.
0: Are they going to mark him short, Coach?
1: Yeah.
0: They marked him short by just inches. It's fourth down, and Camden's going to go for it. The clock at 36 seconds to go. They've got to snap it before the end of the first quarter. Play clock is down to 16. Reynoldson on fourth in inches. Three receivers near side. Big play. Fourth down, snap. Keeper, Reynoldson. 10-5, and he's going to get into the end zone. The quarterback, Jake Reynoldson, with touchdown number two for Camden.
2: For a Camden touchdown.
0: And again, it was the play action or the read option.
1: Yeah, read options.
0: He can either keep it, he can leave it in the belly of the running back or pull it out and keep it himself. And again, he keeps it. He scores. It's 20-13. The lead is cut to 7 with 14.7 seconds remaining first quarter.
1: Yes.
0: So we've had five touchdowns here in this first quarter between the two teams.
1: They missed their first one, so it's six. Anyway.
0: And they're going to go for it. They're going to go for two, and number three is going to run forward and not get it.
1: That's going to be 12 on the score. They didn't get either touchdown.
0: They didn't get either either extra one. Point.
1: So it's 12, yes.
0: So it's 20 to 12. It should be 20 to 12.
1: Yeah.
2: Your score, Huntingdon 20, Camden 13.
0: We'll keep it here.
1: You think a home scoreboard would not be giving people points now?
0: It should be Huntingdon 20, Camden 12.
1: Yeah.
0: They missed. They tried to go for two on the first touchdown. They missed.
1: Yeah.
0: And they missed it on the second.
1: That was
0: touchdown.
1: A direct snap to.
0: It was number three, yeah. Isaiah Goodwin, I believe.
1: He's bigger, so they tried to give it. Just
0: he was close.
1: Give him
0: he was close.
1: Just something different.
0: Ryan Rush sending some scores in. Milan up 7-0 on South Gibson. Humboldt Peabody tied at 7. Chester County, Adamsville tied at 7. McKenzie up 14-0 on Dresden. Here, 20-12, Huntingdon leads. Camden to kick off right to left.
1: What a quarter.
0: It's going to be a long night, Coach.
1: Sheesh. Got a lot of paper here. We'll be all right.
0: We can do a show in the morning on the first quarter.
1: That's true.
0: The Mustang report from 9 to 10. Kickoff.
1: Worm burner.
0: It's going to be picked up at the and dropped at the 15. Still don't have it. Finally, they pick it up. Kenton Smith. Smith coming this way.
1: If he gets by him.
0: Gets up to the 20.
1: Boy, if he got by him.
0: We've got a couple that gave up on a play and need to keep blocking. But
2: Smith on the return.
0: It's going to be first down for Huntingdon at their own 20.
2: Mustangs.
1: Let's see if we stay that double wing we've been running.
2: From their own 20-yard line.
0: I don't think they can stop it. Union City leading Dyer County 13-7. Mustangs take over.
1: Union City may be better than they were.

0: last.
1: One play to end this first quarter, 5 seconds on the first quarter clock. Let's things line up at the 20-yard line in that tight.
0: We're regular, basically, our regular formation.
1: Yeah, regular formation now, running back to the left. Snap, Kenton Smith, straight ahead across the 20, right. Spun down at the 23.
0: He fake sweep to Colt Wood and just kept it.
1: That's going to do it for the first quarter. Huntington 20, Camden 12. We'll be back in 1 minute with more Mustang football on the Blue and Gold Network live from the Domino's Pizza Broadcast Center.
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0: I'll keep talking. I'll go ahead and start. Welcome back. I fooled Tom there with a 60-second. I always do 30. I fooled him with a 60-second one.
1: Me too.
0: We're all right. Yeah. We'll be back on the NFHS here in just a second. It looks like it's coming. It's got some cool graphics up there tonight. Jerry's done a good job. And that, we might have to bring him back every week.
1: Tell what, his film crew down
0: we
1: there.
0: We might hire his film crew.
1: They've hit two or three big plays with those cameras. Just right.
0: 20-12. Mustangs lead by 8. Over Camden. The Mustangs have it. Second down and 7. They're on 27.
1: Oh, sweet.
0: Snap coming this way. 25-30. Cuts back to the middle of the field at the 35.
1: First down.
0: Hayes. Hayes Eubanks. That's a first down. A hometown health center Hayes first Eubanks down.
1: You know,
0: a hometown health clinic first down.
1: 12, last week was Hayes' first really action since Westview, and he got hurt in the Westview scrimmage, so he really wasn't in playing shape last week in that game, and it seemed like another week of practice has really helped him. He looks a lot quicker today.
0: Go by and see Matt Roberts at Hometown Health Clinic in Huntington. First down for the Mustangs at their own 36-yard line. Going right to left. Counterplay this way, 35-40, 45-50, 45-40, 35. And
1: great play.
0: That is Colt Wood. Knocked out of bounds at the 29, and everything coached tonight just looks a little bit more crisp.
1: Everything is, they're running, they got a rhythm, missed a tackle at the, or broke a tackle at the line of scrimmage. And as we keep saying, he's quicker than you think he is. Coach, top end speed's good.
0: The offense, I think, tonight is getting to the point of attack quicker.
1: They are.
0: They're getting to their blocks quicker. I think the running backs are getting to daylight quicker.
1: And our front is holding their blocks a lot longer. Last week, we just kind of like we were hitting and then bouncing off.
0: Inside the 30 of Camden, the Mustangs have it first down. Snap, Kenton Smith, right inside.
1: Oh, that's
0: cuts
1: perfect.
0: His way, 25-20, two-man to beat, 15 to the 10. They get him down inside the 10 at the 6-yard line.
1: See, he was 5 yards before anybody even got close to him.
0: And that's another hometown health clinic first down.
1: Our offensive line, we had a 5-yard push before anything else happened.
0: 11-14 to go first half. The Mustangs lead 20-12. And the Mustangs down to our left have it first and go at the 6-yard line. They're going toward the Mansfield Pritchard Fieldhouse here at Paul Ward Stadium.
2: It's on you, Alexis. Good job.
0: The Mustangs come to the line of scrimmage at the 6. Kenton Smith, he's standing by himself back there in the single wing now. A man in motion. Kenton Smith's going to keep it right side. Smith inside the 5.
1: That's
0: to the 1.
1: That's our read option.
0: Touchdown, right? Kenton Smith.
1: That's our read option. We bring Wood in motion and make it to him. We don't keep it as long, but we give the play time to dissolve and let them move outside. And as he moves outside, there ought to be a real good gap over that right tackle.
0: That's a Nelson Mortgage touchdown.
1: And there's
0: Nelson
1: your gap.
0: Mortgage.
1: In fact, Whiteside didn't even have anybody to block.
0: Nelson Mortgage, your hometown team. Down to our left, the Mustangs going for 2. It's 26-12. The last extra point was blocked, so the offense stays on the field. Right now it's a 14-point game. Kenton Smith with the offense. They're going to go for 2. We've got a whistle and a timeout by Huntington. We'll keep it here. All right, so let's see, that last touchdown was going to be how many yards? 6 yards.
1: 6 yards.

0: by Kenton Smith. So Kenton Smith.
1: I had eight, but it was six, wasn't it?
0: We've got four Nelson Mortgage touchdowns tonight. A 55-yarder by Eubanks, 46-yarder by Carter, a 23-yard pass from Ken Smith to Colt Wood, and then a 6-yard run by Smith. And we've still got 10:50 to go first half. And Camden has a couple of touchdowns themselves, both by Jake Reynoldson, the quarterback. Got 38 points on the board combined with 10:51 to go in the first half. And the Mustangs will send that offense back out there. Kenton Smith at quarterback. Kashawn Carter is going to be lined up at running back to his left. They put Carter in motion. Kenton Smith rolls out, looking, throwing, back of the end zone, incomplete. Good defense.
1: Yeah, they did.
0: By Cam. That's a very tough
1: play to defend.
0: When you have Kenton Smith rolling out.
1: They stayed with him.
0: They stayed with him.
1: Stayed in his face.
0: And they kept coverage down in the back of the end zone. So two-point conversion is no good. It's 26-12. Huntington leads, 10:51 to go in the first quarter.
1: Going to play some more pass defense?
0: What's that?
1: We're going to play some more pass defense?
0: No idea. McKenzie leads Dresden 21-0. Union City leads Dyer County 14-7. Here it's 26-12. The Mustangs lead and are now kicking off right to left with Grayson Anderson. He's done a really good job tonight. Everything has landed inside the five or in the end zone. And that's done a good job of pinning Camden back. Mm-hmm. Mustangs have had a huge advantage in field position, starting field position tonight.
2: Kicking off for the Mustangs, number 81, Grayson Anderson. Deep for the Lions, number one, Cade Johnson.
0: Cade Johnson, number one. He's standing on the goal line, Coach. That's how you got some respect
1: they
0: there.
1: They now know where it's coming.
0: Anderson sets it up at the 40. And the kick is in the air. It's a high kick. It's going to be taken at the 3. Return to the 5, 10, 15. Trying to get to the 20, cuts back. 20, 25,
1: got out of our lanes.
0: 30, and to the 34. That cut back hurt us, Coach.
1: We got out of our lanes.
2: Cade Johnson on
0: good
2: the
0: good return for Cade.
2: Tackled by number 5.
0: Yep. Johnson, number Williams. 1, out to the
2: Camden takes over
0: 34-yard line. We'll see where they place it. Camden's played a tough football game.
1: They play hard.
0: The ball at the 33 of Camden going left to right. The Lions on the far hash. Reynoldson is going to send three receivers all the way out toward us on the other side.
1: See, that's another thing. When you have that spread, that gives quarterback more room to find play.
0: First down. Snap. Reynoldson over the middle. Caught at the 40 and driven backwards is Goodwin. Again, although play action.
1: Those three to this side, that would just get everybody over here. He wants to throw the football to number 3.
0: That is a 7-yard gain to the 40. Second down and 3. Clock down to 10, 23 to go first half. 26-12. Huntington leads Camden. And what is, what did we say, the 80th meeting between these two teams?
1: Yes, sir.
0: All time. And the Lions come to the line of scrimmage on second down and 3. I bet Reynolds keeps it here. Shotgun formation. Two receivers to the near side. Snap. This time he hands it off. Running back going to the far side is going to squirt forward for a yard or two. And I think that was Fields. Hitting behind the line, Coach.
1: Yep, sure did. They're going to be about a yard short.
0: It's going to bring up third down and 2. They give him credit to the 39.
2: Isaac Fields on the carry. Tackled by number 58, Taylen Strayhorn.
0: Third down and 2 for the Lions at their own 42. Big play. Here for Camden, it's probably 4-down territory.
1: With the way the score is,
0: yeah.
1: I mean, why punt?
0: On third down, Reynoldson, two receivers, far side, one to the near side. Snap, passing out in the flat. It's going to be caught by number 1 at the 45 for a first
1: that's
0: down.
1: Good defense, but that's still, that's
0: Cade
1: good
0: Johnson.
1: Throwing catch.
0: It's good. It's a little circle passing through
1: circle route. Only had a... you can't give up everything, but I mean, you can't take everything
0: away.
1: That's
0: well executed.
1: Yes, sir.
0: I mean, nice catch by Johnson. First down, Camden at their own 45.
1: Yeah, Conley played that about as well as you could play it. He didn't want to get beat deep, didn't want to give up a big play. You know, 2 yard pass play, we'll take that.
0: First down and 10 for the Lions. Their own 45. Snap. Reynoldson rolling far side, looking out in the flat. It's going to be caught at the 50.
1: Missed the tackle.
0: 45, 40.
1: Missed the tackle.
0: 35, 30, 25, 20, 15. Down to the 10.
1: We missed two.
0: Goes Canyon May.
1: And we missed two tackles.
2: Reynoldson
1: bad tackles.
0: And another nice throw by Reynoldson and a big gain for Camden. And Camden's going to be set up with great field position inside the 15-yard line, first and 10. 8:38 to go first half. Huntington 26, Camden 12.
1: They ain't going away.
0: No, we've hit offensive fireworks in this one by both teams. Camden already with two touchdowns, and they've got it first and 10. At the Mustang 13-yard line, down to our right. Reynoldson in the shotgun. On first down, snap. Hand off, left side, 15. Down, maybe the 12, not much. That was Isaac Fields.
1: No.
0: Pretty good defense there.
2: Fields on the carry, tackled by number
0: 58. Short gain.
2: Taylen Strayhorn.
0: It's going to bring up second down and 9. As he takes it from, say, the 14 to the 13. And you're right, Coach. All their yards on the ground is coming from Reynoldson.

0: at the 13 of Huntington. Now he looks back to the sideline. The play clock at 12.
1: They've gone two tight ends. We put another defensive lineman in.
0: On second down and nine, Reynoldson looking over the defense. Snap. Reynoldson looking, throwing. Out in the flat, caught at the six, and good tackle.
1: Good tackle.
0: Is that Connelly?
1: Connelly. Good tackle.
0: Kate Johnson on the catch.
1: Caught it at the six. He's good down at the
2: pass
1: six.
2: Complete to Kate Johnson.
0: They're completing a lot of timing patterns.
1: They are.
0: That are not easy.
2: Brings
0: yeah.
2: up third.
0: They're not easy throws and throwing catches, but they're converting them.
1: Center's getting better, too, unfortunately.
0: Third down and four. The ball at the, we'll call it third and a long three. The ball right. at the seven, they need the four of a, for a first down. It's down to our right, deep in Mustang territory. The Mustangs lead 26-12. Under seven to go, first half. Reynoldson on third down in the shotgun. Snap, Reynoldson looking to throw. Backing up, has time, rolling right, thrown into the end zone, and what a catch. Did he make it? He caught
1: yes,
0: it. What a catch what a in catch. The end zone.
1: And throw.
0: By number one, Cade Johnson.
1: We had somebody hanging around his ankles.
2: Reynoldson's pass.
0: Reynoldson was being drugged down, and he got rid of it.
2: Touchdown.
0: Touchdown number three for Camden tonight, and it's 26-18. With 6:34 to go in the first half, the Mustangs lead is cut to 26-18 as Camden will line up in that huddle. Although they've not attempted an extra point tonight.
3: Yeah, that dish is messing us up.
0: They're 0-for-2 on two-point attempts. Reynoldson in the shotgun, snap. Reynoldson hands it off. Right side is going to be short again, 0-for-3. That was number three, Goodwin, on the jet sweep. We got flags down, too.
3: White hat.
0: It's a hold against Camden.
1: Yeah.
0: It's going to be declined.
1: They tried to hold our outside linebacker.
0: So, Coach, not a good start for the defense, either defense tonight.
1: No.
0: I mean, no. 6:34 to go in the half. It's 26-18. Huntington leads.
3: We can try, and if it picks place, I'll just hop off of you.
0: Seven touchdowns combined tonight but between these two teams. They still got a long ways to go in the first half.
1: That was a heck of a drive throwing the football. No better than you can run it. I think the worst thing is their quarterback, Reynoldson, he's gaining confidence now because these last three or four throws he's had, they've been on time, on the money. He gets set, ball snap, boom, ball's out.
0: They're playing a little faster, too, than they started the game. Chester County, Adamsville tied at 14. And Crockett County leading Ripley 21-0. Brewston leading Gleason 15-0. McKenzie leads Dresden 21-0. That last report, Milan up 7-0 over South Gibson. The last report, we had Humboldt and Peabody tied at 7.
3: Back up top now.
0: Here, again, it's 26-18. The Mustangs leading Camden.
2: Kicking off for Camden, number 5, Canyon May. Deep for the Mustangs, number 26, Kayshun Carter.
0: Carter back deep for the Mustangs. May to kick off, left to right. Ball is going to be out of bounds.
1: I don't know. If they kick it again, it's going. It's taking the 35 and go score.
0: Yeah, the Mustangs look like they are going to send the offense on the field. And I believe the Mustangs are 4-for-4 on offense tonight. Four touchdowns on four drives.
1: Yep.
0: 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And the Mustangs.
2: Penalty against Camden.
0: Looking for more, and it looks like they're going to need more the way Camden is moving the ball tonight. 26-18, the Mustangs lead by 8. Huntington going right to left now. The ball at their own 37 on first down. And for the first time tonight, they're going to line up in a pistol formation. Deep back is Eubank standing behind Smith. First down from the 37-yard line. Snap. Eubanks coming this way. 35-40. Cuts back upfield to the 45 and then lowers his head near 50.
1: Should be a first down.
0: And that is a hometown health clinic first down. Go by and see Matt Roberts at Hometown Health Clinic in Huntington.
1: If you look at that, we got the corner blocked, which gives
0: – we got close to a hold or two on that one.
1: Well,
0: it was
1: close.
0: No flag.
1: Yeah. How about closer?

0: close.
1: Yeah. 49-yard line of Huntington. Yeah. The Mustangs have it first down at 10. On the near hash.
0: Old coach is talking. Ain't nothing unless the referee calls it something.
1: It's on the near hash. Near the Mustang sideline. Kenton
0: I like
1: Smith.
0: His formation.
1: First down snap. Kenton Smith gets behind his blockers.
0: Oh, good
1: this
0: job.
1: Way 50 to the 45.
0: Just keep feet, keep grinding, kept moving.
1: Just weaved his way inside the 45 down to the 44. That's a gain of
0: seven.
1: You got
0: it again. Look at us. We got it's the old power play. That's all it is. The old power play. Pull that big tackle, bring him underneath there. Here we go.
1: Second down and three for the Mustangs, just inside the 44 of Camden. They need the 41 for a first down. The clock down to 5:25 to play first half, 26-18. The Mustangs with the lead. Ken Smith in the shotgun single wing. Eubanks standing to his right. Now Colt Wood is going to line up
0: reset.
1: On the right side. I don't think we were set. Snap. Ken Smith. 40, 35, and he'll plow forward at the 32.
0: He was a wingback. He doesn't have to stop as long as he doesn't turn toward the line of scrimmage.
1: He didn't look like he was sure of himself.
0: He wasn't.
1: That's a hometown health
0: play. What he actually did was end up being a pretty good decoy. But I'm sure of himself, he kind of took the defense with him.
1: So he advances the football to the 32 of Camden, down to our left, the Mustangs. In all blue tonight, gold helmets, gold numbers. Camden all white with black helmets. We're looking at the back

0: The offensive players on the snap is going to hit the turf. Somehow it ends up in the hands of Eubanks, and he gets down for a yard loss.
1: Hey, and I still don't know how he got there. Looks like he dribbled it.
2: Yeah. Number three, Isaiah.
0: It's going to bring up second down and 11. So a loss of one.
1: Not
0: that's the
1: now.
0: First loss on a play for the Mustangs in a while in this game. It may have been about the only play for a loss in this game on offense. 4:22 to go in the half. 26-18, Huntington leads. The Mustangs have it. Second down and 11. Snap. Kenton Smith, sweep right.
1: Good block.
0: 30.
1: Good play.
0: 25-20. And he's brought down at the 20.
1: We are blocking that outside point of attack perfectly.
0: That's a 12-yard gain and another.
1: We are getting that play blocked. It's a
2: Kenton Smith on the
0: hometown carry. Health clinic first down.
1: I will say we're getting a hat on a hat. There's one. There's two. There's three. And they just lets him have the cut. And they keep spreading it out, keep driving it out, let more some natural holes develop. And Smith's good enough to find that hole and take it and make big yards out of it.
0: If you're watching this on the NFHS Network, you're getting your money's worth tonight. If you're not watching this, you should be. Yeah. First down and 10 at the 20. Snap counter coming this way. 20 and not much more. Pretty good job defensively there. That was Eubanks on the counter.
2: Eubanks on the carry.
0: Gain of a couple.
2: One, Kate Johnson.
0: It's going to bring up second down.
1: A little toss play. Oh, my head. I know who hit who. The tackler got hit.
0: 3:24 to go first half.
1: He got stuck.
0: 26-18, the Mustangs lead.
1: Hayes made all the contact on that play.
0: Second down and 7 for the Mustangs at the 18 of Camden. Snap. Counter again. This way. 15, 10, 5, and into the end zone.
1: That would.
0: Kashawn
2: Carter.
0: Carter. That is an 18-yard Nelson Mortgage touchdown.
1: Counter play.
0: And Coach, you're seeing a lot of players involved tonight on offense. That's touchdown
1: and
0: number
1: we're getting
0: two.
1: We're getting smoother getting that in. That's going to take a while to really get on to. But as the game is progressing, we're getting a lot smoother with our offense and changing players in and out.
0: 5 Nelson Mortgage touchdowns tonight. Nelson Mortgage, your home team. The Mustangs now lead 32-18. They're going to line up for the extra point.
1: Kick it now.
0: Grayson Anderson is on the kick. The snap, the hold. The kick is up, and the kick is good. 3:07 to go first half. It's Huntington 33, Camden 18. 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
0: on the live from the Domino's Pizza Broadcast Center. It is now 33-18, Huntington leading Camden.
1: Look at the replay here for the touchdown. Watch everybody chase. And here it comes. Ooh, what a block. That's a defensive end made a business decision. It went down low and just got pancaked.
0: Ryan Rush sending some more scores in. Brewston leading Gleason 21-0. Humboldt leading Peabody 13-7. McKenzie leads Dresden 28-0. Chester County Adamsville last report tied at 14. The Mustangs here lead 33-18 over Camden. The Mustangs have 5 drives and 5 touchdowns, all sponsored by Nelson Mortgage.
1: Is that Chester County Addison still as big a game? That used to be a big rivalry.
0: I think so. Anderson's kick is going to go into the end zone.
1: Deep.
0: No chance.
2: Anderson's kick goes into the end zone.
0: Touchback for Camden.
2: Camden takes
0: 33-18. The Mustangs with the lead. 3:06 to go in the first half for the Camden offense.
1: 6 kickoffs, half of them in the end zone. And the other one, the shortest one was at the 5-yard line.
0: Yeah.
1: That's great.
0: You can tell he's got some strength in that leg. You just see the way the ball comes off his foot. I mean, he's got height on it. Camden from their own 20.
1: What kind of stats you think Gino's going to have?
0: Ooh, he may not have.

0: have time to get them compiled and
1: that's right.
0: get in here before the end of the halftime show. Camden with three touchdowns of their own tonight. They're standing at their own 20, going left to right. Snap, Reynoldson drops back, looking over the middle, caught and dropped after a gain to the 25.
1: Stick route.
0: Had a couple of blue shirts getting a little bit right. closer.
1: Yeah, but that stick route, it's hard because he's going 5 yards, sticky foot in the grass, turn around.
2: Tackled by number five, Aiden Woods.
0: Second down and five for Camden at the 25.
1: Which clock down to 245. You don't want to get too nosy on that where they run the stick and go on you.
0: Second down and five, clock down to 236. Both teams have two timeouts remaining. The Mustangs up 33-18. Camden trying to keep up. Reynoldson in the shotgun on second down. Snap, Reynoldson. Pass knocked down. Nice job by Lucas Smith.
1: Yes,
0: knocking
1: sir.
0: That pass down at the
2: Reynoldson
0: line of scrimmage.
2: Pass, yes, sir. Broken up by Mustang.
0: Textbook play there by
1: Lucas
0: Smith.
1: It was, exactly.
0: Look at the replay. We got it again. Lots of good replays tonight on the NFHS Network.
1: Got it up high. Got both hands on it. That a boy.
0: Third down and five for Camden at their own 25-yard line. Camden looks to the sideline for the play call. Reynoldson will send two receivers to the near side, one to the far side. On third down, those things look like they're coming. Snap, Reynoldson, under pressure, down
1: yes.
0: he goes. The blitz got to him inside the 20. They're going to give him forward progress to the 20.
1: I think Strayhorn got him first, 58.
2: Sack on the play by number 58.
1: Yep, Strayhorn.
2: Kalen Strayhorn.
1: He just power bull rushed the tackle, went right through it.
0: It's fourth down and 10. And Camden's going to have to punt. Clock at a minute 54 to go. Camden's going to probably squeeze some time out of this clock.
1: They try to, don't they?
0: The play clock's at 17.
1: We bad need a score right here.
0: Clock down to a minute 43.
1: It'd make it big because we get the ball.

0: big. Because we get the ball first and second half again.
1: Who we got back here deep, Coach? It's got to be Kashawn Carter.
0: Be Kashawn.
1: Not sure who the other. There's a low snap. The kick is
0: semi-block.
1: Straight up in the air. It's going to be down.
0: Leave it alone. Leave it
1: at
0: alone.
1: The, oh, I think we just touched it. For some reason, we just touched it as it was on the ground, and I think we got it back at the 20-yard line. I guess the ball was tipped. The kick was tipped. It went right. Straight up in the air, and it bounced around.
2: By Mustang number 5, Aiden
1: and
2: Woods.
1: We about messed up.
0: We like to make a mess out of it.
2: Takes over first and
1: that's the second week in a row, Coach. We've hit a questionable
0: punt.
1: Touching the football on a punt. You gotta get out of the way. Just get just go. They can't do nothing with it but down.
0: No. And then the worst field position in the world for them. Best field position in the world for us. Just get out of the way. Run
1: just,
0: out of bounds.
1: Just inside the 20 of Camden. The Mustangs have it first and 10. Kenton Smith brings the offense out. A minute 20 to work with, two timeouts. Snap, Kenton Smith, left side, 20 to the 15. Kenton Smith inside the 10 is spun down at the 7.
0: No, the blocking is getting better and more crisp. That one is, they put Hayes, the wing, and the blocking back to the left. It's just a straight snap to Smith, so we got all those blockers in front of him. It's the old Green Bay power sweep. We got more than they got.
1: That's a hometown health clinic first down for the Mustangs at the 7-yard line of Camden. Now to our left going toward the Jumbotron. 1 minute to go first half. The Mustangs up 33-18. Snap, Kenton Smith rolling to his right. Looking, he's going to try to run inside the 5. We got flags everywhere. We're going to have a hold.
0: We had a bad hold. When that hand comes loose and it's got jersey in it, you're in trouble, aren't you? Would you have called it a hold?
1: Yes.
0: I would have too.
1: You know, sometimes you can watch a play, you can just sense it coming.
0: Yeah.
1: Especially on a stretch play like that.
0: When a defender starts to get away from you, instead of moving your feet and staying with him, you have to have a tendency you want to grab.
1: So this is going to back the Mustangs up with 45 seconds to go in the first half. Mustangs do have two timeouts remaining. Mustangs up 33-18 over Camden. Week 2 of the high school football season. And the Mustangs break the huddle in the line of scrimmage is now. Coach, it looks like it's first and goal from the 18.
0: Yes.
1: Kenton Smith, pistol. Rolls this way, looking. Smith,
0: pressure.
1: Rolling, throwing, completing. 5, 4, 3, 2, 1. Touchdown, Kenton Smith.
2: Kenton Smith's pass to Colt Wood.
1: To Colt Wood.
2: For an 18-yard Mustang touchdown.
1: Nelson Mortgage touchdown of the game passing for Kent Smith.
0: All right, look at him as he gets away. Look at how Colt just got
1: a great catch.
0: And Colt, he finds the open air and just kind of slows down a little bit and catches right there. Kent made a great job to get out of there, get a little depth to get away from it.
1: The ball, the pass was behind Colt Wood, and he
0: slowed down and turned that body around.
1: That's his second receiving touchdown of the Knights, 39-18. Anderson on the attempt of PAT. The kick is up, and the kick is good. 37 seconds to go, first half. Huntington 39, Camden 18. Back in 30 seconds with more Mustang football live from the Domino's Pizza Broadcasting Center.
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1: All right, correction, it's 40-18. Huntington leads Camden.
0: Said Huntington math, partner.
1: Yeah. It's been tough to keep up with. It's more like an end-of-game score. Milan's still up 7-0 on South Gibson.
2: Kicking off for the Mustangs, number 81, Grayson Anderson.
1: Haywood leads Covington 23-14 at the half. USJ leads ECS 10-7 at the half. Waverly leads Hickman County 14-0. Peabody now leads Humboldt 14-13. McKenzie up 35-0 on Dresden. The Mustangs kicking off right to left. Anderson

0: puts a foot in it. It's going to be high, shorter this time. Taking it at the five. 10, 15.
1: Good coverage.
0: To the 20 and pushed out of bounds just outside the 20-yard line.
1: Good coverage.
0: And that's going to leave Camden with 31.5 seconds remaining in the first half. The Mustangs up 40
2: Kate Johnson to 18. On the return. Tackled by number 25, Miles Pelinero.
0: The Mustangs tonight have had six drives, and they have six Nelson Mortgage Camden touchdowns. Nelson Mortgage, your home team.
2: Their own 21-yard line.
0: 40 to 18. Camden's got three touchdowns, but no extra points. They're 0 for 2 or 0 for 3 on two-point conversion attempts. Reynoldson will bring the offense out to the 20. Coach, if you're Camden, don't you take a shot here?
3: Yeah, look where our secondary is, too. They know
0: they're
3: that.
0: They're backing up.
3: Yeah.
0: Reynoldson.
3: Playing full cross.
0: On first down for the 20. Snap. Hands off. And nowhere to go.
3: Yep. I think when he saw that, they just said they throwing into that coverage wouldn't be any good.
0: And Camden said, let's go to the locker room.
2: The play recovered by Mustang.
3: We got the football.
2: Hayes Eubanks.
0: We get the football.
3: Hayes recovered it. Fumble.
0: A fumble on the play. Hayes Eubanks ends up with a football at the 17-yard line. I thought Coach Swinson was pointing to the locker room. He was pointing saying, hey, we got the football. So the offense for Huntington is going to go back out with 25 seconds to go.
3: Drug the, you know, they try to pull it out. Drug it on that hip. And Hayes was right there for it.
0: They'd gone to the well too many times on that
3: better.
0: Little read option.
3: Watch you drag it. And
0: The Mustangs have it at the 17 of Camden. Kenton Smith rolling this way, looking under pressure, is going to go down. Kenton Smith sacked back at the 28-yard line. Did a good job of just eating it right there and taking a sack.
3: Yeah. You know,
0: and Camden, or I'm sorry, Huntington's going to take a timeout with 15.8 seconds to go. What's that?
3: I'd hate to rub it in, but I might run one more play if we don't make it kick field.
0: That's exactly, I think, what they're about to do. You know, you always want an opportunity to get some work in, kicking field goals during the game.
3: If you look at that fumble recovery, he kept it in there too long. We tried to pull it in the back, tried to keep a hold of it. He just fell right out of his hands.
0: 15.8 seconds to go in the first half.
3: You got a perfect look right here.
0: Mustangs up 40 to 18.
3: Ride it in there. See, there it is. You got it, I take it. Nobody's got it. And Hayes was right on the ball. Good job.
0: It's going to bring up second down and 20 for the Mustangs at the 27-yard line. And I do agree. They've got one timeout remaining. I think they run one play, and then
3: if not,
0: and if it's no score, Anderson's going to go out. Anderson's on the sideline warming up. I wouldn't mind seeing him kicking it from here. So it would be about a 45-yarder. That's, I think, within his range. Second down and long. Ken Smith in the shotgun at the 27 of Camden. More of a spread formation. Smith drops back under pressure, rolling this way. Looking now, he'll run inside the 25 to the 20. Clock rolls down to 6. They're going to call a timeout.
2: Smith on the carry.
3: Field goal.
0: And now let's see if they send out Grayson Anderson with 7.2. You have no timeouts remaining. And here comes the field goal team.
3: Yep.
0: I believe.
4: Alexis, go back behind the goalpost. Start to get a shot at the field goal.
0: Coach, this should be about a 40-yarder, close to it.
4: Yes.
0: 39-yarder.
3: Coach Swinson said he's comfortable at 40.
0: 7.2 seconds remaining in the first half.
3: You're on the left hash, but I don't think that's going to bother him.
0: Mustangs up 40 to 18, and I do see Anderson in the huddle, which means he's going to attempt the PAT.
3: Hayes is holding. I'm not sure if it's Key or Holmes that's snapping.
4: Right.
0: It's been a long first half, Coach.
3: You think?
4: Now let's see how the shot looks.
0: We've seen it all here in the first half. Now we may end it with a field goal. And here comes Grayson Anderson. It will be a 38-yard field goal attempt for the senior Grayson Anderson.
3: Max Kelly's on the snap. Max Kelly's snapping.
0: And Camden sends their defense out on third down. Anderson lines it up. And here comes the field.

0: go to Tim. Snap, the hold. The kick is up, and the kick
1: is good.
0: Is right down the middle, and Coachy would have been good from 40 plus.
1: Wherever you wanted it.
2: Field goal is good.
0: Grayson Anderson makes it look easy from 38 yards out.
1: No, we're going to say 40.
0: Well, you know Gino's going to say 38.
3: Yeah, but Andrew just said 40. Now everybody in the stands. You're going to get whooped.
0: 43.
3: They're going to get whooped, aren't they?
0: Where's to it 18.
1: It is 38.
0: 43 to 18, the Mustangs lead with 2.9 seconds remaining. So they will have to kick off. And Grayson Anderson has gotten a workout.
1: Yeah, buddy.
0: All right, Coach. He's kicked off seven times. He's 5 for 6 on extra points.
1: Yep.
0: And he's 1 for 1 on field goals,
1: and
0: right?
1: The one he missed was a block. It wasn't his fault. But they said too much penetration. 43-18.
0: He's right at scoring now. That's a 38-yarder, by the way. 38-yard field goal.
1: All right, 38 yards. When them people holler, I'm gonna point to you, okay?
0: So the Mustangs now with a comfortable lead. With 2.9 seconds to go in the first half, up 43.
2: Kicking off for the Mustangs.
0: To 18, Anderson to kick off.
2: Anderson, deep for Camden, number 1, Kate Johnson.
0: McKenzie still up 35 to nothing over Dresden.
1: Running clock in.
0: And Anderson kicking off right to left. And
1: poor, you'd have to say this mess with transfer that Dresden will be one of the big losers. You know what? Because they
0: are this year.
1: They lost good people.
0: Kick is in the air. It's a high kick.
1: It's in the end zone.
0: And it's in the end zone. Anderson tonight is a one-man show.
2: To the end zone for a touchback.
0: So 2.9 seconds, Camden will have to run one play.
1: I'd say you take a knee and go home. The house. I'm sorry.
0: I can't see that. Henry County, what's the score now? 21-7. Who's winning Giles County?
1: Yeesh.
0: Antioch up 28-18 on East Nashville. Milan is up 7-0 to South Gibson at the half.
1: I think Milan scored early. They ain't nobody scored since.
0: That's typical of that matchup.
1: Is it?
0: It is every year. It's always lower scoring and it's tight. First and 10 for Camden. You can't call it a victory formation, but it's a take a knee formation.
1: It's a go to the house formation for halftime. And
0: it's halftime.
2: At the end of the first half,
0: you ready for a break, Coach?
2: 43, Camden 18.
0: At the half, it's Huntington 43, Camden 18. We'll be back in 4 minutes with more Mustang football live from the Domino's Pizza Broadcasting Center.
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0: Welcome back to Mustang Football, live from the Domino's Pizza Broadcasting Center. Coach, I feel like I should say final score, but it's halftime score. 43-18, Huntington leading Camden.
1: Halftime score.
0: And just a little bit of excitement in that first half. What do you think, Coach?
1: Let's see. We had a fumble recovery late. We gave up a...
0: Well, there's two touchdowns on the first two plays
1: and,
0: of the game.
1: Yeah, we gave up, what was the first? It was 80-something yards.
0: Yeah.
1: So then we turned around and came back from 50 on that. So we have that. We've given up long passes. We've knocked them down. The quarterback for Camden has really played a good first half under duress. We put a lot of sacks. He's been sacked five or six times. He gets up, comes back, throws it again. He doesn't have a running back. He's having to do the show. Any runs that they're going to make, he has to make. So it's all on his back right now. I don't know. And I don't know what you do for your Camden. I don't see anything you can change with that. And both defenses have had problems. They've really had problems.
0: Seven Nelson Mortgage touchdowns tonight. And I'll just try to name them off the best I can. We had a 55-yard touchdown run by Eubanks, 46-yard touchdown run by Keshawn Carter, a 23-yard touchdown pass from Kenton Smith to Colt Wood, a 6-yard touchdown run by Kenton Smith, an 18-yard touchdown run by Keshawn Carter, an 18-yard touchdown pass from Kenton Smith to Colt Wood. So Kenton Smith's now got three passing touchdowns on the season. And then a 38-yard field goal by Grayson Anderson.
1: Right. And then we get the ball first.
0: So Kenton Smith has not rushed for a touchdown tonight, but he does have the two passing. So, right. Like I said, three touchdown passes in two games. And, Coach, we hadn't talked about that enough. Becoming a big weapon for us.
1: Yeah.
0: That ability to throw the foot. His ability to roll out.
1: Right.
0: His threat to run really puts a strain on the defensive players.
1: And we've got more than one kid that can catch the football. I mean, we're talking about some big-time catches that these kids are making. And because of that, we can run more pass routes. It doesn't have to be very vanilla, just out flat, you know, that type of thing. We can do the post corner behind. We can do the drag across the middle. We can do the crossing routes that get knock everybody loose and get them open. We can do that. And Kenton has got the ability. If you'll just block some up front, he can make a couple of guys miss long enough to get open or get the receivers open and throw the football. Throws a good ball, gets it in their hands, and they catch it well. So, and be honest, you think about it, we ought to be the best play-action football team in West Tennessee, as well as we run the football. You know, everybody ought to have to play our run to the point that our passing game is open.
0: Some scores from around the area. Milan up 7-0 on South Gibson at the half. Humboldt up 21-14 on Trenton at the half. And we knew that would be a good football game. And tomorrow night, Westview plays a team out of Arizona. Arizona Prep, something like that.
1: Arizona Conference, Compass Prep.
0: And that game will be at UTM Stadium at 7 o'clock, I think, tomorrow night. So if you want to see high school football tomorrow night, see the Simpson, younger Simpson kid throw the football around, that ought to be entertaining.
1: Yeah, the team out of Arizona was a 3A state champion out there, I think, last year, the year before anyone. And what they do, they're kind of like a traveling – kind of like a travel football team. The kids are on, they're taking computer classes. They have they're kind of touring the West. They're going to play at Westview. They're going to play a game in Virginia. They're going to play a game in Alabama. And they're going to play one or two games in Texas on their way back to Arizona. Okay. So what did you do your senior year? I played football. Work.
0: Pretty much.
1: I mean, when did you think you would see this? That you have a traveling high school football.

0: Something. I saw a joke earlier this week. It said that it was a fake headline. It said Texas school considering adding academics to its athletic
1: That's
0: program.
1: Right. And Arizona is a good place to have this because, you know, University of Phoenix has one of the largest football fields in the nation. They're an online school. They ain't even got a football team. They got a stadium. It's just, I don't know how much crazier it can get.
0: All right, at the half, it's Huntington 43, Camden 18. Let's take a four-minute break. We'll be back with more Mustang football live from the Domino's Pizza Broadcasting Center.
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11: Fingers hurting. For the Camden Lions in the first half, they had 10 first downs. They had 5 passing, 4 rushing, and 1 by penalty. Threw the ball 15 times, completed 11 for 124 yards, rushed the ball 17 times for 91 yards, had 3 punts, good for a 22-yard average, and 1 fumble and lost it, and no penalties for the Camden Lions. For the Huntington Mustangs in the first half, they had 13 first downs, 3 passing, 10 rushing, threw the ball twice, completed both of them for touchdowns for 40 yards. Had to rush the ball 18 times for 257 yards. Did not punt in the first half. Had 2 penalties for 15 yards in the first half. For the Camden Lions individually, the leading rusher was quarterback Jake Reynoldson. He rushed the ball 11 times for 90 yards in the first half. And had a good half passing the ball, as I said. He was 11 out of 15. And the leading receiver for the Camden Lions in the first half was Cade Johnson. He had 6 catches for 46 yards. And Isaiah Goodwin had 3 catches for 31 yards in the first half. For the Huntington Mustangs, the leading rusher was Hayes Eubanks, 5 carries, 83 yards. Kenton Smith, 10 carries, 75 yards. And Keyshawn Carter, 2 carries, 66 yards. Colt Woods, 1 carry, 35 yards. And Kitten also had a good first half, really 2 of 2 passing, both of them to Colt Woods, both of them for touchdowns in the first half. It's been a wild first half, and

0: don't know.
1: Offense looks a lot more crisp tonight. The blocking, point of attack, running the ball. As you mentioned, Kenton Smith has really looked good. I said earlier he had no rushing touchdowns. He does. He had one from 6 yards. So he's got one rushing and two passing.
0: Yes.
1: As Colt Wood has had a good night. Two receiving touchdowns
0: and one carry for 35 yards.
1: Yeah, he's had a good night.
0: That's a good night.
1: Who scored the three? Did Reynoldson? He scored all three touchdowns. I know he scored two of them.
0: He got two of them, and the Johnson kid caught the pass for the other one.
1: Well, the good news is I don't think they can keep up with us.

0: I don't think they can keep up with us.
1: I don't think they can keep up with us. And
0: we got to learn to defend that little read option with a quarterback keeper. That one's hurt us tonight.
1: We've done a terrible job. Just to be honest with you, they've done a terrible job with that. I think they stopped it one time, I can remember. And the rest of the time, he's made quite a bit of yards on it.
0: Yeah, he's made some nice throws, too.
1: He throwed the ball well, and the kids have been open. And like I say, 11 out of 15 in the first half, not bad. He had 124 yards and one touchdown.
0: 23 combined first downs by the two teams, yeah. 10 by Camden and 13 by Huntington. That's a lot of numbers there. Look like in-the-game numbers, don't they?
1: Yes, and, you know, we're still doing some crazy things. It's like the block punt. One of our kids tried to recover it.
0: I don't know if he was confused thinking maybe it was a live ball. He probably thought it was a live ball.
1: You got to know better than that.
0: Right.
1: You've got to know that if you're going to play the game, you've got to know what's going on out there. And he liked to turn the ball back over to him. Sure did. And then we had the 38-yard field goal by Grayson Anderson.
0: That's right.
1: Give him an opportunity to kick a ball. And
0: he had some room to go with it, too. He had some.
1: Yeah,
0: they would have been good from 40 plus easily.
1: Oh yes, very good. And but we're gonna have to the read option. We're gonna have to do a little bit better job of that. And we still got some things to work on.
0: At the half, it's Huntington 43, Camden 18. Let's try to squeeze in a 4-minute break. One more 4-minute break. Both teams are still in the locker room. Back in 4 minutes with more Mustang football live from the Domino's Pizza Broadcasting Center.
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3: 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I'm Brian Grimm, joined by Coach Pritchard. And the Mustangs up 43-18 over Camden, as the Mustangs will be receiving the football to start the second half.
4: I think they're trying to get everybody situated on which end they want.
3: It looks like Camden's going to kick off left to right.
4: They're going from the field house.
3: Back deep for the Mustangs.
4: Toward the open end.
3: Looks like, I think, Kashawn Carter is going to be the only one back deep. They're not kicking their kickoffs very, very deep.
4: Heck, you might even, I don't know why you would, but you might even see it onside.
3: This would be the spot for it.
4: Yeah.
3: As a full moon rises over the visitor.
4: It's pretty, isn't it?
3: Yeah. Looking right at us. Here at Paul Ward Stadium, week two. Next week, a big one. Milan Bulldogs come to Paul Ward Stadium.
4: Yeah.
3: And a reminder, tomorrow morning, the Mustang Report from 9 to 10. Coach Pritchard and I can survive tonight and get up. That's going to come early in the morning.
4: Yes, sir, buddy.
3: We'll have a shortage of stuff to talk about between,
4: no,
3: heck, the first half of this game and Milan next week. Camden to kick off with the 40. Line drive, bounces at the 25, picked up at the 20. Return to the 25, 30.
4: That's Connolly.
3: 35, Connolly down at the 38.
4: Good run. Good field position. Here we go.
3: Coach, we've not been able to bust one yet on those kickoffs this year.
4: No.
3: But we have had good field position. The ball at the 38 of Huntington, first down.
5: Mustangs take over first and 10 from their own 38-yard line.
3: And Kenton Smith will bring that offense back out. On you, Alexis, on you, on you. And it was red hot in that first half.
4: It was.
3: With six touchdowns and a field goal. Mustangs with Kenton Smith in the backfield, and they're going to start off with that offense with that double wing they started the game with on first down from the 38. Man in motion, Kenton Smith, counter coming his way, 40, 45, and slung down at the 45-yard line.
4: When they do
3: somebody
4: that,
3: lost a shoe.
4: They set up the double wing. They send the right wing in motion, so everybody gets the idea the play is going to be run to the right side. And then the up back and the wing back come underneath as lead blockers for Kenton after he fakes. Well-designed play.
3: A gain of 7. Brings up second down and 3 for the Mustangs at their own 45, going right to left near hash. 11:16 to go, third quarter. 43-18, Huntington with the lead. Kenton Smith again, same formation. This time he'll hand it off to Connolly. Connolly running room, 45-50, 45-40. Connolly at the 20, 15, 10, 5.
4: Just outrun
3: and
4: him.
3: Zayden Connolly, do we have a flag?
5: Number 7
3: at the 41.
5: Connolly. 55 yards.
3: I think it's going to come back.
4: I think it is.
3: Great run by
4: Great run.
3: Zayden Connolly, but they're going to bring it back. I think it's still maybe a first down.
4: Yeah, we'll get
3: or close.
4: Hold it.
3: We saw a lot of Connolly running the football in the preseason, but not so much in the first two.
4: Right. And he's got
3: first
4: some,
3: two games.
4: He's got some wheels now.
3: Connolly, one of those players, he can play a ton of positions.
4: Yeah, he can.
3: Running back, tight end. They used him a little bit at quarterback in the preseason.
4: On defense, he's played outside linebacker and corner. I think it's still going to be a first down.
3: It's going to be a first down at the 49 of Huntington. First and 10.
4: And I do like the LED down marker. You can really see it, know what's going on.
3: So Coach, was it a hold or a blocking
4: about?
3: I never saw the.
4: It was a hold.
3: They still haven't moved the chains.

0: The referee ain't told them to.
1: And now they finally signal first down. You know, the chain gang was like, I'm not moving until they, you say it's first down. 10:55 to go, third quarter, 43-18, Huntington with the lead. Mustangs, first down, just shy of midfield. Ball right in the middle of that big H on the turf here at Paul Ward Stadium. Kenton Smith this time has Eubanks standing to his left. No receivers. Man in motion. Kenton Smith keeping 50, 45, 40. Keeps his feet. 35, 30. Cuts back this way. Slung down finally inside the 30. Nice run by Kenton Smith. Coach, he's so dangerous in the open field. His ability.
0: He's got such quick feet, moves around, hard to get his hands on.
1: And that's a hometown health clinic first down. Go by and see Matt Roberts at Hometown Health Clinic.
0: We've got a lot of our blocking schemes really worked out. We're doing a great job. We're getting double teams all over the place.
1: At the 27 of Camden down to our left, the Mustangs have it first down. Kenton Smith, again, double wing. Kent Smith, handoff straight, coming this way, Connolly, 25. That time, we got flags by two officials coming in, so they both saw it. Short gain, not going to hold up. And what's the call here, Coach?
0: I haven't seen it yet.
1: Got a Camden player that's down. Got a timeout. On the field, and now we've got a block in the back against Huntington.
0: Right.
1: Penalty against the Mustangs. So the second illegal block on this drive against the Mustangs.
0: They got a player down. He's like he rolled an ankle, I hope. I hope that's all it is.
1: 10:17 to go in the third quarter. 43-18, Huntington leads Camden. Let's take a 30-second break. We'll be back with more Mustang football live from the Domino's Pizza Broadcasting Center.
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1: 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Now we're coming back live on the NFHS Network. A little bit of difference there between the commercials. It's 43-18. The Mustangs lead Camden with 10:17 to go, third quarter. The Mustangs now facing first and 20 after that block in the back. The ball at the 38 of Camden down to our left. Kenton Smith, snap, pitch. Connolly lifts this side. Good tackle at the 35. That's number three. Goodwin.
0: Zay Connolly on the carry. Came out of center field and played it right.
3: Number three, Isaiah Goodwin.
1: He'll get 3 or 4 yards. And, Coach, the blocking was there. It opened up. Goodwin just came up and filled the hole.
0: He came all the way out of center field and made that tackle.
1: The ball now at the 33 of Camden. So, a gain of 5. Second down and 15 for the Mustangs. Down to our left. And Connolly stays in there now, lined up at running back to the right of Smith. Snap, Smith, keeper, right side. It opens up 30, 25, 20, far sideline, 15, 10, 5. And did he go out of bounds? He did at the 9.
0: First down to 9. First to go.
1: That was a good-looking play, Coach.
0: Yes, sir.
1: You get the motion going wide on the on the jet sweep, and then he kind of comes in behind it.
0: Yeah. Right there is a good play.

0: Yeah. Right there is a good block. Right there's a good no block because he'd been a clip. Sometimes a good no block is as good as a good block.
1: First and goal at the 8-yard line for Huntington. Kenton Smith with the big game last week, having another good one tonight.
2: Good shot.
1: First down and goal at the 8-yard line. Kenton Smith. And again, is that Connolly to his right?
0: I think so, yes.
1: Now to his left. On first and goal, snap. Kenton Smith coming this way. 5-4-3-2-1. Kenton Smith, no trouble at all. Touchdown, Huntington.
3: Runs 8 yards for a Mustang.
1: Kenton Smith, second rushing touchdown of the night. He's got four total touchdowns. That touchdown sponsored by Nelson Mortgage. Nelson Mortgage, okay. Your home team.
0: Watch his instant replay. Watch how many people we got in front of the football. All backs are leading. The wings got a kick out right there.
1: The kickoff was by Whiteside, I believe.
0: Yep.
1: Grayson Anderson on to attempt the PAT. It's 49-18 Huntington. And there's the snap, the hold, the kick. Ooh, almost blocked. Yeah, they come after it. It's up and it's good.
0: 50.
1: 9:28 to go, third quarter. Huntington 50, Camden 18, back in 30 seconds on the Blue and Gold Network, live from the Domino's Pizza Broadcasting Center.
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0: Should have a running clock now.
2: I think behind the glass.
1: And coach, the Mustangs tonight have pretty much clicked on all cylinders on offense.
0: They really look good tonight.
1: Touchdowns on every drive except one. That was a field goal.
0: Right.
1: I think they were trying to get a field goal practice in there.
0: Didn't have a lot of time.
1: Right. Clock was running out.
0: Right.
1: Anderson, who's got to have a tired leg, is going to kick off.
0: This is his first time.
1: We'll see Raphael at some point tonight.

0: 44 to go, third quarter. That clock now runs. 50 to 18, the Mustangs with the lead. Camden on offense.
1: There you go.
0: Down to our left.
1: Stay inside.
0: Reynoldson in the shotgun. Snap. Handoff. Coming this side across the 20 out to the 23. Goes the Camden running back for 3 yards.
1: That might be the best yards a running back had. It's only 3 yards.
0: That was number 11, Isaac Fields.
1: That's probably the best run that he's had in there.
0: Second down and 7 for Camden. The ball at their own 23. Don't see a lot of pep in their step Coach, with this score.
1: They've
0: just not been able to get a stop.
1: You know, you're down 30.
0: Second down.
1: 32.
0: And 7. Snap. Reynoldson throwing. Interception. 15, 10, 5. It is a pick 6. Who got it, Coach?
1: Can't tell.
2: Interception.
0: Whoever it is, come up. Limping. Is it Connolly?
1: Yep, that's it.
0: Connolly with a pick 6 touchdown.
1: That's his second pick.
0: A Nelson Mortgage touchdown.
1: Look at the half. He'd been playing on it. He broke perfect. Coming all the way right there. Perfect run. He had coverage behind him. They had good coverage on that. Had coverage behind. So that's a big time play.
0: 56 to 18 now, Huntington, with 7:45 to go in the third quarter. Zayden Connolly.
1: That's his second INT this year.
0: And Ethan Ratfield, I believe, is on the kick, the extra point. He is.
1: Yeah.
0: Snap, the hold, the kick is up. And Ethan Ratfield
1: still good.
0: Kicks it a mile.
1: It's still good.
0: Ratfield just as reliable.
1: Yes,
0: honestly,
1: sir.
0: He'll probably be kicking off now. As the score is 57 to 18, Huntington with 7:45 to go in the third quarter. Let's take a 30-second break. 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
0: And welcome back to Mustang football.
1: We're going to second defense.
0: Second defense. Mustangs now lead 57 to 18 after that Nelson Mortgage touchdown pick 6 by Zayden Connolly. And let's see who's kicking off. Is it going to be?
1: I think it's
0: Ratfield.
1: No.
0: Yeah, it's Ratfield. Number 88, Ethan Ratfield.
1: They both got pink shoes now.
0: They do. They both got pink shoes now. Ratfield, he can kick it.
1: He can kick it. Doesn't get as much.
0: Tees it up at the 50. And the kick is in the air. That's a line drive.
1: Not as much high, but just as much
0: distance. Caught it to 2.
1: Hit him right in the chest.
0: 5 to the 10. 15.
1: Blocking the back.
0: Gets around the end to the near the 20, knocked out of bounds. He's going to be short of the 20, Coach.
2: Dave Johnson. Yep.
0: And Ratfield says, I can kick it deep, too. Surprised he didn't let that go.
1: It didn't have as much height, but it had more speed because it came hard right at him.
2: Camden takes over first and 10.
0: And
2: from their own 20-yard line.
0: We've got 7:10 clock running.
1: Yeah.
0: 57-18, the Mustangs lead.
1: That's why they call it the mercy rule.
0: We're going to start seeing some younger players out there. At some point.
1: You're also going to start seeing this. Hands over the head, like, where do I line up?
0: Yeah. The ball will be placed at the 20 of Camden. First down and 10.
1: Yeah.
0: And now the Mustangs still are lining up players.
1: Well, they only had 10.
0: And now I think they're going to call timeout.
1: Yeah.
0: Timeout for the Mustangs.
1: And it wasn't because he wanted to, because he had to.
0: 6:47 to go, third quarter, 57-18. Huntington leads Camden back in 30 seconds on the Blue and Gold Network live from the Domino's Pizza Broadcast Center.
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1: Welcome back. 6:47 to go, third quarter, 57-18. The Mustangs with the lead. Camden on first down. Handoff left side across the 20 out to the 26.
2: They're trying to make it a shorter game, too.
1: Goes the running back. Is he a number six?
2: Yes.
1: I don't have a number six.
2: Well, he's running back.
1: He's number six tonight.
2: six carries the ball.
1: That's a gain of five. Second down and five for Camden.
2: This is not all second. We got some first still out there. I think after that confusion, they want to make sure they don't want to make a mess out of this thing now.
1: Second down and five. The Lions at their own 25 going left to right. Snap, handoff, no, keeper. Reynoldson up the middle across the 30.
2: He runs 34. He runs that play well.
1: He's fooled me multiple times tonight. Yeah. Take Reynoldson on the down at the 33, that's a Camden first down. Clock down to 5:50. This second half's going to go pretty quick. Kylan Turner. With the mercy rule, Mustangs up 57-18.
2: Turner on the tackle. He's a new one in there.
1: Kylan Turner in the game now on defense. Join us tomorrow morning from 9 to 10 for the Mustang Report. We'll talk about tonight's game and preview Milan next week. Humboldt leads Peabody 21-14. Dyer County leads Union City now 21-20. Milan's still up 7-0 over South Gibson. First down, Camden, 33-yard line. Reynoldson, keeper.
2: Did a better job up front staying home.
1: The defense did the same thing I did. This time I didn't get fooled by him. I said, I'm not going to call it until I see for sure.
2: Well, who can hurt you?
1: The quarterback.
2: So don't get too wild on the handoff. You can run six down.
1: A gain of one, second down and nine. Clock goes under 5 minutes to go, third quarter.
2: And most of the time what they've been running is the trip set wide out here. They're so wide. Most of the time that's been more for show. Anything, somebody's going to go back for the post is what they're trying to pick up.
1: Second down and nine, Reynoldson shotgun from his own 34-yard line.
2: They're coming.
1: Mustang showing blitz on second down and nine as Reynoldson looks at the sideline and they say,
2: timeout.
1: We want a timeout. Timeout on the field, 4:26 to go, third quarter, Huntington 57. Camden 18, back in 30 seconds on the Blue and Gold Network, live from the Domino's Pizza Broadcasting Center.
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1: Huntington leads Camden. Clock running, 4:26 to go, third quarter. Camden facing second down and nine from their own 34-yard line. Reynoldson in the shotgun, trips to the near side. First team, we're still out there for the most part for both sides.
2: We put the first team back out.
1: Snap, Reynoldson over the middle, caught, and drop. Good defense.
2: See, that's
1: short game.
2: They're trying to get everybody to come to this trip side over here, then they make some one-on-one coverage to that backside.
6: Reynoldson's pass complete to Isaiah Goodwin. Tackle by number 28,
2: watch out. Fake, so here it comes right across the middle. Single coverage right there. Good tackle.
1: Third down, 3 yards to go. For the Lions, they have the ball at their own 40. They need the 43 for a first down. Reynoldson in the shotgun, two receivers near side, one to the far side. On third down, Reynoldson, handoff, left side, nowhere to go, no gain.
2: No.
1: And didn't see who the handoff was to, number six again,
2: number
1: I believe.
2: Six.
1: It's going to bring up fourth down for Camden, and they're going to bring out the punt team.
6: Tackle made by number 56.
1: Clock grows, 3:25 to play, third quarter.
6: Brings up fourth down and four.
2: And we are pretty sure now we'll see a lot of second offense.
1: Reynoldson's going to drop back to punt. He's standing at his own 27-yard line down to my right. Looks like Kylan Turner is going back.
2: And Kayshawn.
1: Kayshawn Carter.
6: Deep for the Mustangs, number 23.
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0: Carter.
1: Punts have been eventful for both, really, especially for Camden tonight.
2: One way to call it.
1: Snap. The punt is away. Line drive. Heck of a punt. Taken by Carter at the 24. Return to the 25. To the 26. That's good coverage by Camden.
2: Good coverage. Good tackle. Good job.
1: And the Mustangs' second team offense will come out.
3: Carter on the return. Tackled by number
1: Clock
3: five,
1: continues to roll. 2:30 to play.
3: Mustangs take over first and 10.
1: We're going to go from a slow first half to a fast second half. All right, Coach.
2: I'm trying right now. Here we go.
1: I see one number I don't have already, a 52. I thought I saw a 52. It's first down for Huntington.
2: 52 is Dominic White.
1: At the 28-yard line for the Mustangs. Snap, running right to the 25, to the 30, and down at the 31. Yeah, I didn't even see
2: it. They would run all the way across the
1: field. Yeah, they're on the other side of the field from us, so. Massive humanity over there.
2: Webb. Noah Webb.
1: Noah Webb.
2: Freshman.
3: Tackle by number 63.
1: And Webb's number is
2: 23 or
1: 20. I can't even find him on my
2: 32.
1: I don't even have him on my roster. Oh, I know what it is. I don't have freshman on my roster.
2: 32.
1: So Noah Webb with the carry there. Who's the other running back?
2: I think it's White.
1: Not snap, White. Counter, ball on the turf, and picked up and thrown for a loss. Back at the 25. It's like 87. I've got to find my other roster now.
2: Mikael Govan. I got it right here.
1: You got one?
2: Yeah, I got it right here.
1: All right. Hey, you keep it. I got one now.
3: Canyon May.
2: Brings
3: up third down.
2: Govan on the tackle.
1: Okay. Gotcha.
2: I mean, Govan on the carry. Not tackle. Govan on the carry.
1: It's like 65 on the offensive line. It's Hayden Withers. 52, Dominic White. Noah Webb, 32 in the backfield. Is Kingston Smith back there with him?
2: I think
1: on third down and 10, snap. Coming this way, 25, 30 out near the 35.
2: That's 32. That's Webb.
1: That's Webb. And Kingston Smith is out there, yeah. 27.
2: Okay.
1: Number 18.
2: And you got 19, I think, is blocking back.
1: Bolin, number 18, Bolin.
3: Number 12,
2: that's 27.
3: Luke Arnold.
2: Is that wing?
1: That's
2: a
1: Kingston Smith. It's fourth down and short. And
2: we're going to punt.
1: That's going to end the third quarter. The clock ends on the third quarter with the Mustangs up 57-18 over Camden. We'll be back in 1 minute, Tom. Let's do 60 seconds. We'll be back with more Mustang football live from the Domino's Pizza Broadcasting Center.
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1: Fourth down for the Mustang second team. They're going to go for it on fourth and short. We've got a flag for a false start. Start of the fourth quarter, 57-18. Huntington leads.
7: I got Alexis on.
1: All right, what was those numbers again, Coach?
2: 66.
1: All right, 66 is Hayden Withers.
2: 60.
1: 60 is Dayton Miller.
2: 52.
1: 52 is Dominic White.
2: 66.
1: 66. We just did that one. That's Withers.
2: That's Withers. Okay. I don't know.
1: We got Kingston Smith, 27. He's bringing the play in.

0: Noah Webb.
1: I think it's 54 or 64. Yeah, 64, Kyle Burton.
0: On first down, they call offsides on Camden, so it's a first down. Handoff coming his way, 40, Kingston Smith to the 45, and that's a gain of 4 on first down.
2: Kingston Smith on the carry.
0: Second down and 6. Clock runs with the mercy rule. 10:45 to go in the game. 57-18, the Mustangs. Yep.
1: 64 is
0: up big.
1: Coming out now. So 64-19.
0: Norman is in the game.
1: Yeah. He's at tight end.
0: Who's this receiver on this near side? It's second down and 6 for the Mustangs at the 45. Snap.
1: He's not 19.
0: Running back, 45, 50, 45. Noah Webb close to the 40.
1: Good run.
0: And that's a first down. That is a hometown health clinic first down. I missed one of those a second ago.
1: Yeah, 19 was it split in.
3: Pretty well blocked there.
0: Yeah, that was pretty good.
1: It's a good way to run it. Finish it up on a run. Got some people downfield trying to block.
0: Hometown health clinic. Sponsoring first downs tonight.
1: 87's at tight end.
0: And that's Govan. It's first down for the Mustangs at the 41 of Camden. Snap. Kingston Smith this way, 40. He'll jump over one defender and fall forward to the 37.
2: Kingston
0: that's
2: Smith
0: another four-yard gain for Kingston Smith. Is that offensive line getting a pretty good push up front?
1: 55 is in there, too. Phoenix Barnhill. Okay. I think we got them all now, at least once.
0: Timeout on the field, 9:33 to go in the game. Huntington 57, Camden 18, back in 30 seconds on the Blue and Gold Network live from the Domino's Pizza Broadcasting Center.
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0: Back live from Paul Ward Stadium.
1: I think this is the cramp.
0: 9:33 to go in the game. 57-18. Huntington leads Camden. I can hear the train whistle in the background. Yeah. You hear that train whistle a long ways.
1: Yes, sir.
0: On a full moon night here at Paul Ward Stadium. Milan up 13-0 on South Gibson. At last report, East Robertson and Pope John Paul II were tied at 14. Humboldt leading Peabody 21-14. And Antioch 28, East Nashville 26.
1: Ooh.
0: Last report. McKenzie was up 35-0. Mustangs with the ball, second down and 6. Snap goes over the head of Kingston Smith. He gets it, and then he's going to be tackled for a loss back at the 43.
1: Same mistake a lot of young backs make. He did let the ball get there. He takes off too quick. It's kind of like in baseball, you let the ball play you. That's kind of what he did right there. You got to make sure you catch it first and then go.
0: Clock runs nine minutes to go in the game. Camden scored first to open this game on an 80-yard touchdown run by Reynoldson. And they scored two more touchdowns in that first half, but they could not get a stop. The Mustangs on offense just scored time after time again. Kent Smith had a big night.
1: First quarter was interesting.
0: Kent Smith with two touchdown rushes and two touchdown passes. Third down and long. Mustangs have it. Snap. Smith, 45, 40, 35. Kingston Smith inside the 30. A nice run.
1: It's Webb again.
0: Is it Webb?
1: 32. He runs hard.
0: He does. Noah Webb on the run for the first down for the Mustangs. That's a hometown health clinic first down.
1: And he's a freshman.
2: First down.
1: We're just running base plays now. Just sweep
0: running
1: right.
0: Clock.
1: Yeah.

0: the ball at the 27 of Camden. First down and 10. Good to see this second unit being productive. You know,
1: it is.
0: These guys may have to step in at any moment. All right, Webb and Smith in the backfield. First down. Again, Webb, right side, 25-20. They go right back to it, Coach.
2: Mm-hmm.
0: And another good gain.
1: Yes.
0: I think a very close to the first down.
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0: It's going to be another hometown Johnson. Health clinic first down. Go by and see Matt Roberts at Hometown Health Clinic in Huntington.
1: Ooh, I'll run
0: all right.
1: Right at it. Job.
0: Take one for the team there on the replay. On the NFHS network.
1: Heck, I get
0: coming
1: better,
0: right at you.
1: Get a better look on the replay than I did. I mean,
0: second down. Actually, it's second and short. They mark them short of the first down.
1: Straight ahead.
0: Snap. This time it is Smith straight ahead across the 15. That is a Hometown Health Clinic first down. Clock runs, 6:50 to go in the game. After the game, we'll take a break and come back, and we'll give Gino a chance to add some final game stats up for us.
1: Yeah, there won't be much to add the second half.
3: Caden Wood. Play results in a Mustang first down.
0: A Hometown Health Clinic first down for the Mustangs at the 15 of Camden.
1: It's going to be easier to get out of here now because a lot of folks
0: starting to leave.
1: They're leaving early. It's hard to get out of this place.
0: It is. On first down, snap, Webb, right side, 15, good. 10, get down there, to the 5, there. And knocked out of bounds.
1: We blocked that really well.
0: Those young kids, Noah Webb.
1: Those young kids did a good job.
0: He's really wearing out that right side off right tackle.
1: Look at
0: they're
1: that.
0: They're overloading the right side.
1: Pinned everything down inside. Kick out. That's weak. But that's great. It's a good job.
0: That's a gain of 7 for
1: the right
0: Webb.
1: Side pinned everybody down. They kick it out and go.
0: Second down and 3 yards to go. The ball at the 13 of Camden, down to our right. Clock down to 5:35 to go in the game. On second down, snap, Webb, left side, gets hit hard. Big hit at the line of scrimmage for no game.
3: Noah Webb on the carry.
0: Going to break up third down. 57-18, Huntington leads Camden as we go down to 5:15 to go in the game.
3: Brings up third down.
0: These two units are going after it right now.
1: They are. It's
0: some hitting going on out there.
1: Those young kids want to show they can play too.
0: It's third down and I'd say long four. The ball at the 9. They need just inside the 5.
1: Yes, sir.
0: Kingston, Smith, and Noah Webb in the backfield on third down. Snap. Webb right side. 10, cuts inside to the 5, reaches for the end zone. He's going to be short.
1: About to 3.
0: I think it's going to be enough for a Hometown Health Clinic first down. Again, they go off that right side with Noah Webb.
1: Right now they're doing a good job up front on that right side. Just keep feeding it right there.
0: And they are going to signal first down. Coach, it's a chance for these second teamers to get one in the end zone. Yep. First and go at the 4.5-yard line. Clock down to 4:09 to play in the game. Mustangs up 57-18. May eclipse 60 here in a moment. There's a snap straight ahead into the end zone.
3: Touchdown.
0: The pile falls forward for the touchdown.
3: Number 27.
0: And that was Kingston Smith.
1: Yep.
3: Runs 4 yards for a Mustang touchdown.
0: It's 27. That's a 4-yarder. 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Nelson Mortgage, your home team.
1: Right off that right side, get the same. Good leg drive. Good job.
0: Nice.
1: Yes, sir.
0: Nice push up front by the offensive line. And Ethan Raffield on to attempt the PAT, Coach. It's 63-18. His kick is going to be blocked.
1: We didn't do too good of blocking on that.
0: No.
3: The extra point is no good.
0: 3:55 to go in the game. 63-18. 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
1: 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The Mustangs in control of this one, up 63-18. Is Kingston Smith with a four-yard Nelson Mortgage touchdown run. You got another good replay there on the NFHS network.
2: Yeah. All right here.
1: Down on the ground level.
2: Boom. Watch that kick out block right there. Put your head down. Get up in there. Good job.
1: Ethan Raffield will kick off left to right for the Mustangs from the 40-yard line. And Raffield's kick is high and taken at the five. Great kick. Return to the 10, 15, 20, 25, 30. A flag comes in away from the play at the 28. We'll check the flag.
3: Johnson on the return. Driven out of bounds by number 23.
1: Coach, that was a good kickoff. Yeah. He got five it down to the five, and it hit good height.
4: 5-yard line.
1: You can see the return man have to wait on it. That's always a good thing.
2: Yeah.
1: Clock at 3:20 and running with the Mercy Rule. 63-18, the Mustangs on top. Tomorrow morning, 9 to 10, the Mustang Report. Live from the Domino's Pizza Broadcasting Center. If I sleep late, Coach Pritchard, he can start it, and I'll get here maybe a little late. How about that?
2: Uh-uh.
1: You can start it, and I'll help you bet the last 30 minutes of it, maybe.
2: Hey, last 30 minutes, well, you got to do the first 30. That's when all the action happens.
1: Well, we got a preview Milan tomorrow. Next Friday night, right here at Paul Ward Stadium.
2: After all this time,
5: How many times?
2: Well, what can you say about a 100-mile game? I mean, really?
1: It's going to be intense.
2: Yeah.
1: What? Snap. Oh, what a hit in the backfield.
2: Shoot.
1: There were three Mustangs there at the same time of the hand. Watch this replay, Coach.
2: Yeah.
1: This one will be good as the defense comes barreling through and the quarterback.
2: 72.
1: 72 is Brennan Smith.
2: That's the hit, baby.
3: Number 63, Elijah.
1: One of the bigger hits of the night. It's a loss of five back to the 19-yard line for Camden. First down. And we got second stringers in the game for Camden now. So clock down to 1:50. Only a handful of plays remaining.
2: Come on now. Don't get involved in the game.
1: Well, the clock's not going to stop. They're going to call offsides on Huntington.
2: Yeah. Okay. Those don't run the clock. Don't run stop the clock.
1: 32 Webb in there on defense, along with number 9, Taylor Jones, on this side. Snap. Quarterback. Under pressure. Loose ball. The Mustangs have it. I think the Mustangs have it.
2: They do.
1: Inside the 15.
3: On the play, recovered by Mustang number 66,
1: and Huntington
3: Hayden Weathers
1: with another forced turnover.
2: Hayden Weathers on the recovery. Here we go on the replay. We've got great penetration.
1: Coach, that's what happens when you've got inexperienced players trying to run that same play that Reynoldson was running early in the game.
2: Ready, one more time. 66 on the recovery, wasn't it?
1: Yes.
2: Yeah, right there.
1: Watching the replay.
2: Oh, he took it midair. That thing bounced up midair. That ain't a fumble. That's a pick.
1: 43 seconds to go. Mustangs take over at the 12-yard line of Camden. We'll see if they just take a knee here. They will only have to run one play.
2: You know what? He'll get
1: yeah, that's true.
2: Big. Ball didn't hit the
1: ball. Ball didn't hit the ground. Forward. First down for the Mustangs. Clock at 20. Play clock.
2: Yeah, we're going to take a knee.
1: It's not even running, honestly. Snap. Kingston Smith will take a knee.
2: That's the ball game.
1: And that's going to do it. Final score.
2: 63-18.
1: Huntington wins 63-18 over Camden. The Mustangs now 2-0

0: on the season. And it was interesting early. That first quarter was wild.
1: Yeah.
0: Camden scored on an 80-yard touchdown run to start the game. They scored two more touchdowns in the first half to keep it close. But then the Mustangs just were never stopped on offense tonight.
1: No.
0: And the Mustangs with the win 63-18. We're going to take a break.
1: Real smooth. Had one series. We had a couple of penalties, kind of got to drag it around. Other than that, it was real smooth. Everything worked the way it was supposed to.
0: And we'll take a four-minute break, and we'll give Geno some time to add up some stats. Again, final score 63-18, Huntington over Camden. Back in 4 minutes on the Domino, live from the Domino's Pizza Broadcasting Center.
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0: center. This game is complete. The Mustangs get win number two on the season, 63-18 over Camden. And a Mortgage Nelson,
1: One of them, no mortgages.
0: One of them. I'll give you a rundown. Should I go through all these touchdowns again?
1: You got to.
0: Well, we can do it because we're waiting on Geno. All right, a 55-yard touchdown run by Eubanks, 46-yard touchdown run by Kashawn Carter, 23-yard. Now, here comes Geno. That's going to take a while if I did all those touchdowns. Geno's got some numbers calculated for us. It wasn't as bad maybe as the first half. Geno?
2: Okay. For the football game, the Camden Lions had 11 first downs. I think they had 10 at the half.
0: That's right.
2: They got one more second half rushing. They had 11. And they completed one of two passes in the second half, so they was
0: 12 of 16.
2: 12 of 16. And
0: well, 12 of 17.
2: 12 of 17 had one intercepted. In fact, Conley made a great break on that ball. Mm.
0: What was the total passing yardage?
2: 130 yards.
0: Much better job.
2: Yes. And 24 carries, 97 yards rushing for Camden.
0: They had 6 yards rushing in the second half.
2: Yeah. They had 4 punts, good for a 25.7-yard average, 2 penalties, 15 yards. For the Huntington Mustangs, 21 first downs, 3 passing and 17 rushing and 1 by penalty. This passing stats was the same as the half, 2 of 2 for 40 yards and 2 touchdowns. 39 carries, 402 yards in the ball game. No punts. 5 penalties for 45 yards. It's a lot better than last week. But
0: how many turnovers did Camden end up with?
2: Okay, they had an interception.
0: That last one, did you give him a fumble recovery or an INT? Coach thought the ball was in the air. Of course, we had the advantage of the.
2: I thought it was an INT.
0: It looked like it on the TV.
2: Yeah, that's why.
0: That would have been the second interception then, right?
2: No.
0: Conley had to pick six.
2: Down here. I don't really know because I didn't see it.
0: Yeah. I think it. Coach Pritchard said it's a pick.
2: Okay.
0: Geno will look at it later.
2: I will figure that out later. Camden Reynoldson ended up with 2 carries in the second half. He had 90 yards at the half. He got 10 the second half, so he ended up with 13 for 100. In his passing stats, we told you he was 11 for 17. Only one pass reception, and that was me. I gotta see their roster number 3.
0: Oh, that's gonna be good.
2: Yeah, good. He had a reception, so I give him 4 for 37 yards for the game, and for Huntington, Hayes Eubanks did not run it second half. He was 5 for 83 at the half. Colt Woods was 1 of 35 at the half. That's what he ended with. Keaton Smith had 4 carries for 64 yards in the second half and ended up with 14 for 139. And Kashawn Carter did not carry the ball second half. He was 2 of 66. And Noah Webb, 8 carries, 63 yards in the fourth quarter and part of the third.
0: So 8 carries, 63 yards.
2: 8 carries, 63 yards.
0: Second team looked pretty good running the football.
2: Yeah, they did. I wanted to get that in by Noah. It's a pretty good average. About 8 yards a carry. So
0: a much cleaner second half of the Mustangs, at least defensively. Offensively, they were fine all night long. And special teams, a good night for Grayson Anderson. Did have the one block on the extra point, but he converted the 38-yard field goal. Consistently pinned Camden back deep with the kickoffs.
2: Well, you know, he hit he kicked 1, 2, 3, 4 in the end zone out of 10 kicks. He only hit 4 that went in the end zone. Rest of them are at the 3-4 yard line. But I have to, and this kid that plays back our number one, can motor.
0: Yeah.
2: And we consistently got downfield and kept them around the 20-yard line.
0: Yeah.
2: So that we had to

0: had our kickoff coverage team on the back because they got down there on the balls that didn't go in the end zone and covered it pretty well.
1: You know, that was something that we struggled with early on last year was kickoff coverage all the way up until mid part of the season.
0: Yeah.
1: So that has certainly been improved this year over last year.
0: And especially, you know, this kid from Camden, like I say, he can motor now. And he gets outside, he'll burn you. But we was able to cover with him back there and kept him down there most of the time, I think, inside the 25-yard line.
1: Well, next week, Milan, the last time we played Milan, you and I did a game together, and we both screamed on a two-point try. Yeah, we couldn't help it.
0: I couldn't help it.
1: We were unprofessional for a second.
0: I was very unprofessional for a second on the radio, but
1: you know what fans told me? They said they loved it. Be honest with you. Hey, we showed emotion. That was, I'm telling you, that game was intense. It's intense every time we play them. As always, a lot on the line. This time, you know, it will have effects on region championship, big time playoff,
0: yes.
1: home field advantage. So, who knows? Some area scores: Gino Humboldt Peabody now tied at 21. As Haywood has, I think, defeated Covington 36-14.
0: That's kind of a surprise.
1: Milan up 13-0 on South Gibson. Is let's see if I've got any more. I think that's
0: South
1: all I've
0: Gibson
1: got.
0: South Gibson plays Milan tough, but just
1: they do.
0: can't get over the hump, can they?
1: They play them tough every season.
0: They can't get over the hump.
1: And that's going to do it for us tonight. Final score, Huntington 63, Camden 18. Tune in tomorrow morning live for the Mustang Report from 9 to 10 right here on 104.7 FM from the Domino's Pizza broadcast booth. We will review tonight's game and preview our next game, and that is the Milan Bulldogs. Next Friday night, 6:30 pregame, 7 o'clock kickoff. For Tom Yarbrough, Coach Pritchard, I'm Brian Groom. Good night, everybody.
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0: Tucker Wetmore, wind up missing you on Your Real Country Friday night. My name is Al Farmel. People are increasingly turning to AI chatbots for emotional support, treating them as though they can replace a thoughtful, caring human being. They turn to AI in a crisis for both advice and comfort, and AI provides it. But it's important to remember it doesn't replace talking to real people. It's just computer programming. AI does not empathize or really care what you do, sort of like your ex. More of your favorite Real Country songs are coming up right around the corner for you from Chad Brock. And yes, Sammy Smith helped me make it through the night. 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
11: 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It appears by its own numbers, the U.S. government seems insolvent. It's reported that the Treasury shows about $6 trillion in assets and over $47 trillion in liabilities. Add it all up, and it looks like the U.S. owes more than $130 trillion it doesn't have. 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

0: Waylon Jennings, I'm a rambling man on Real Country. My name is Al Farber. When it comes to sandwiches, grilled cheese, chicken, and turkey rule as America's favorites. 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What part of No Don't You Understand? 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
13: The U.S. Treasury quietly released its official financial report for 2025. It appears by its own numbers, the U.S. government seems insolvent. It's reported that the Treasury shows about $6 trillion in assets and over $47 trillion in liabilities. Add it all up, and it looks like the U.S. owes more than $130 trillion it doesn't have. 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
2: News. I'm Deborah Valentine. President Donald Trump announcing on Truth Social the U.S. has entered into an agreement with Venezuela to take control of 65 billion barrels of the South American country's oil reserves.
3: Trump writing about

0: 5 billion barrels of the South American country's oil reserves.
1: Trump writing about it on True Social, calling it, quote, the biggest oil deal in world history.
0: Fox's Mike Emanuel, the agreement nearly 9 months after the U.S. captured the Venezuelan dictator Nicolas Maduro. Jurors resumed deliberations Monday in the triple murder trial of Lindsey Clancy in Massachusetts. Fox's Brian Yenis reports from Plymouth.
2: The jury sent its first note today, less than an hour into deliberations, asking to see evidence. Two bags of prescription pill bottles found in the home and the bloody knife Lindsey Clancy used in her suicide attempt.
0: The Massachusetts woman is accused of strangling her three small children to death in January of 2023. 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
2: I'm Chris DeMayo. A Massachusetts jury will be back at it next week in the trial of Lindsay Clancy, charged with murdering her three kids.
3: This jury is heading home for the weekend under strict orders not to discuss this case.
2: Fox's Brian Yenis in Plymouth. Clancy, who faces three counts of first-degree murder, claims she was suffering from postpartum depression. President Trump in Texas Friday and awarding the Artemis II flight crew the Congressional Space Medal of Honor.
3: He commissions, essentially, the United States Space Academy to be the proving ground, the training.

0: ground for the pioneers, the educators, the engineers, and scientists of tomorrow. This is an amazing day for NASA.
1: NASA Administrator Jared Isaacman on Fox's Jesse Waters Primetime. The president signing an executive order creating the U.S. Space Agency. The U.S. looks to get astronauts back on the moon by 2028. 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

0: Blake Shelton right here in Real Country. I'm Tammy Lively. When you go to somebody else's house, are you on your best behavior? Because, you know, folks will say make yourself at home, but they don't really mean to make yourself at home. Don't overstay your welcome. That's a big thing that you can do that's wrong. Don't move things around. Don't snoop, especially in medicine cabinets. Make sure you bring a gift when you come. That's really important. But the one thing that I am guilty of doing, if their toilet paper roll is under instead of over, I flip it around. Does that make me a bad guest?
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2: News. I'm Deborah Valentine. A major oil agreement with Venezuela. President Trump posting details about it to Truth Social. Fox's Mike Emanuel has more from Washington.
3: He says the deal secures more than 65 billion barrels of the South American country's oil reserves. Trump writing about it on Truth Social, calling it, quote, the biggest oil deal in world history.
2: President Trump says the oil deal with Venezuela will significantly lower gas prices. No verdict in the Lindsey Clancy murder trial in Plymouth, Massachusetts. Jurors resumed deliberations on Monday. Clancy's accused of strangling her three children in January of 2023. Poor weather is hampering rescue efforts at the China-Nepal border following catastrophic flooding. Officials say the death toll has climbed to at least 626 people. 2,400 people remain missing. 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

0: That's Kenny Rogers right here in Real Country, where I hear an AI lab has just launched an Apple Messages plugin for ChatGPT that allows people to connect their messages inbox with the chatbot. Yep, folks, I mean the whole thing. Whatever you have in there, AI will be able to text. What could possibly go wrong?
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2: News. I'm Chris DeMeo. President Trump honoring the crew for their spaceflight around the moon back in April. The president was stopped Friday at the Johnson Space Center in Houston.
3: Trump awarded the Artemis II crew members the Congressional Space Medal of Honor for their journey around the moon earlier this year and launched plans for the U.S. Space Academy, saying space has become critical to U.S. military operations.
2: Fox's Jackie Heinrich, the president also attending a fundraiser for U.S. Senate candidate Ken Paxton while in Texas. The Massachusetts jury in Lindsey Clancy's case is going home for the weekend. They'll try again next week to reach a verdict in the murders of her three children.
4: The defense says the suicide attempt proves she was suffering from postpartum psychosis, but prosecutors argue it shows motive. She wanted to die, but couldn't do it unless her children were dead first.
2: Fox's Brian Yenis. 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

0: It's Hank Williams Jr. with Texas Women right here in Real Country. You know, Dolly and Hank never recorded anything together, but Dolly and George Jones covered Hank Williams Jr.'s The Blues Man. They did that in the early 2000s, I think it was. I'm Tammy Lively. Keep it here. We've got music on the way from Riley.
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1: Fox News, I'm Deborah Valentine. President Trump says the U.S. has secured majority control of 65 billion barrels of Venezuela's oil reserves, calling it, quote, the biggest oil deal in world history.
2: It comes nearly 9 months after the U.S. captured President Nicolas Maduro during a military raid in Venezuela.
1: Fox's Mike Emanuel, Secretary of State Rubio, posted to X, the deal is a huge win for both

0: America and Venezuela. President Trump will not attend ceremonies in New York marking the 25th anniversary of 9/11.
1: The White House is strongly pushing back on reports. The decision to skip New York is because the ceremony would not include a speaking role for the president.
0: Fox's Jared Halpern says the president will attend Pentagon ceremonies instead. Jurors resumed deliberations Monday in the triple murder trial of Lindsey Clancy. 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
2: I'm Chris DeMeo. No verdict in the Lindsay Clancy murder trial. She's a Massachusetts mother who killed her three young children, then tried to commit suicide. Fox's Brian Yenis is in Plymouth.
3: The defense says Clancy's attempt to take her life is proof that she was suffering from postpartum psychosis, made worse by taking 13 different prescription medications. Prosecutors say Clancy was not over-medicated and argue her suicide attempt is proof of a motive.
2: The jury will continue its deliberations Monday. Clancy faces three counts of first-degree murder. President Trump went to Texas yesterday to help Senate candidate and Attorney General Ken Paxton campaign ahead of the midterm election.
4: In Houston, President Trump headlined an RNC fundraiser, reportedly charging $88,000 for photo ops and $10,000 to get in the door.
2: It's Fox's Jackie Heinrich. 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

0: Riley Green, Worst Way, right here in Real Country. His new album coming out September the 18th. He did an interview recently in American Songwriter, and he says there's a lot of truth to the songs on the album. He says, I think that fans of country music always want to believe a lyric's true, so I try to make it as real as I can.
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2: News. I'm Deborah Valentine. President Trump says the U.S. has secured majority control of 65 billion barrels of Venezuela's oil reserves, calling it, quote, the biggest oil deal in world history.
3: It comes nearly 9 months after the U.S. captured President Nicolas Maduro during a military raid in Venezuela.
2: Fox's Mike Emanuel, Secretary of State Rubio, posted 2X. The deal is a huge win for both the American and the Venezuelan people. President Trump will not attend ceremonies in New York marking the 25th anniversary of 9/11.
4: The White House is strongly pushing back on reports. The decision to skip New York is because the ceremony would not include a speaking role for the president.
2: That's Fox's Jared Halpern reporting from the White House. The White House says the president will attend Pentagon ceremonies with the vice president attending New York. 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
6: That heat's going to be out there for one more day.
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And he laid that golden fiddle on the ground at Johnny's feet. Johnny said, "Devil, just come on back if you ever want to try again. 'Cause I told you once, you son of a gun.

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It's Rio Country. I'm Gary Walker. Hello. Let's reminisce. How about 1982? Can you remember it? Were you even born? Here comes Randy Travis.

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0: Here's your weekend weather forecast for Saturday. We're going to have sunshine today with a high up to 90. Tonight we'll have mostly clear skies with a low around 66. On Sunday we'll have sunny skies again with a high up to 93 this time. And Sunday night mostly clear, a low around 70. We're looking at a high temperature again on Monday of 93 with lots of sunshine. Monday night a mostly clear skies with a low around 72. And on Tuesday we'll have sunny skies again and the temperature up to 95.
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Keith Urban reminiscing about when we were us. It's Real Country. I'm Gary Walker. Hey, yeah, do you remember when we were fast as you? It's been a long time. It's Dwight Yoakam on Real Country.

is Cody Johnson really? You can call him Kojo. I like to call him the 2026 ACM Entertainer of the Year. At 39 years old, he was born May 21st, 1987 in East Texas. Sometimes known as a musician, who is also known as a real cowboy. He's a rancher, full-time family man. Cody Johnson married his beautiful bride, Brandy, in 2019. She is a former teacher and now currently stays at home to raise their three kiddos. We're talking about two girls and a boy. I'm Gary Walker, and before that, I'm trying to keep up with you fast as you, but I'm getting kind of old. It's not as easy. I play Dwight Yoakam. I'm Gary. Hey, hang in there with me. Keep up with me. I've got more real country coming up on your Saturday, your weekend. Brooks and Dunn on the way, Darius Rucker in Alabama on Real Country.

0: I'm still trying to get over the shock of losing Dolly. We lost her on Tuesday, but don't worry about her. She's at home in heaven with her husband, Carl. It's real country.
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2: Area, Albany President Trump has signed an executive order to create the U.S. Space Force Academy. It's also going to be the new headquarters for NASA and for privately run space exploration operations.
3: He commissions essentially the United States Space Academy to be the proving ground, the training ground for the pioneers, the educators, the engineers, and scientists of tomorrow. This is an amazing day for NASA.
2: NASA Administrator Jared Isaacman speaking to Fox News. The head of the Fed says something must be done in order to bring down inflation.
4: Inflation is running above our 2% target. So the Fed's predominant focus right now should be on prices.
2: Chair Kevin Warsh, speaking at the central bank's annual symposium in Jackson Hole, Wyoming, says that could mean an interest rate hike is necessary. America's listening to Fox News.
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0: Here's your weekend weather forecast for Saturday. We're going to have sunshine today with a high up to 90. Tonight we'll have mostly clear skies with a low around 66. On Sunday we'll have sunny skies again with a high up to 93 this time. And Sunday night mostly clear, a low around 70. We're looking at a high temperature again on Monday of 93 with lots of sunshine. Monday night a mostly clear skies with a low around 72. And on Tuesday we'll have sunny skies again and a temperature up to 95.
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making them blue jeans look awfully good. It's Malmac, Matt McDaniel, Real Country. I'm Gary Walker, and call me a card-carrying member of the Real Country Club with Travis Tritt.

Chad and Kimberly, Kimberly Williams Paisley. They have two sons, Huck and Jasper. I wonder if that song's about one of them. He met Kimberly. They were filming the music video in 2002 to I'm Gonna Miss Her, the fishing song. Remember that one? That was the spark, they say, to Brad and Kimberly's relationship. That's when they met. And, well, it worked. A year later, they were married, March 15th, 2003. I'm Gary Walker, and you know what else I got over here? I've got more real country. Ferlin Husky, I've got Vinny, that's what we call him in the old neighborhood in Oklahoma, Vince Gill, and that Alabama girl, Ella Langley, on Real Country.

0: is Ella, Ella Langley, Be Her, that peaked at number two on the Billboard Hot 100. It only made it up to number two because it was blocked by her very own song, Choosing Texas, which has set a record for the longest running number one by a female artist. I'm Gary, coming up now about more Real Country, Zach Brown Band and the Highwaymen on Real Country.
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2: I'm Roxanne Evans. President Trump calling it the biggest oil deal in history involving U.S. control of Venezuelan reserves. Fox's Mike Emanuel.

0: He says the deal secures more than 65 billion barrels of the South American country's oil reserves.
1: Well, the president says it could mean lower prices at the pump. Tennessee Senator Marsha Blackburn highlighting her push to hold Meta accountable over alleged harm to children.
2: Even though they say, well, it is not our responsibility, the American people say, no, it is your responsibility to have a product that is safe. There are safety standards and duty of care standards on every single product.
1: Well, Meta recently agreed to pay billions to settle multi-state lawsuits. 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
4: Here's your weekend weather forecast for Saturday. We're going to have sunshine today with a high up to 90. Tonight we'll have mostly clear skies with a low around 66. On Sunday we'll have sunny skies again with a high up to 93 this time. And Sunday night mostly clear, a low around 70. We're looking at a high temperature again on Monday of 93 with lots of sunshine. Monday night a mostly clear skies with a low around 72. And on Tuesday we'll have sunny skies again and a temperature up to 95.
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All you got to do is watch the news. You know people are crazy. That is Colin Ray at 3 Old Country. Dolly, she went home to be with her husband, Carl Dean, on Tuesday. We lost her. The two actually met by chance on the first day Dolly set foot in Music City, 1964. I like what she says. She, Dolly said, well, I took up with a strange man. That's all. Dolly shared this story of meeting Carl Dean at a laundromat one day after graduating high school. She packed her things up, and being in such a hurry, she only packed dirty clothes. So she made her first ever trip to a laundromat, ended up meeting the love of her life, and the rest is history. She's gone, but not forgotten. Not on Real Country. We'll always remember Dolly. We will always love you, Dolly. I'm Gary. I've got more Real Country on the way. Jordan Davis, Clay Walker, and Jason Aldean.

0: Jason Aldean's whiskey drink of choice is Crown Royal, that Canadian drink with the tariffs going up between Canada and America. It might make it kind of tough on Jason Aldean. I'm Gary Walker. I got more Real Country Patsy Cline coming up and Alan Jackson.
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7: It's the last day for the Hendry County Fair for 2026. Moving and grooving has been the theme this week, and it will continue today as well. 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The country ham sale gets underway at 1 o'clock. The carnival opens at 3 o'clock, goes to a closing time. $25 for an armed band, and you ride all the rides you can. Rip-roaring action continues in the arena this evening with the demolition.

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0: 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And now here are your hosts for the Mustang Report, Brian Groom and Coach Jimmy Pritchett.
1: To the Mustang Report, home of the defending TWSAA 2A state champs, the Huntington Mustangs. I'm Brian Groom alongside Coach Pritchett, and we are live on 104.7 FM, live from the Domino's Pizza Broadcasting Center. And today we will break down last night's 63-18 win over Camden and preview next week game three at home against the Milan Bulldogs. So, Coach, a lot to talk about today. I know you've got some. You look like you've got a whole notebook of notes over there.
2: Yeah, if I got to start writing a little better. I can't hardly read it anymore. My writing is so bad. Let's go with the middle school first, sweet. The middle school football team lost their first game this week. They got beat by Milan Thursday night 12-8, and their record's now 2-1. It's a good middle school game. Had a couple of shots in the second quarter. We got behind 12-0 in the first half, scored in the second half, just could not get over the hump, and they just, the rest of the time, just both teams just going up and down the field after each other. So
1: two of the better middle school
2: probably
1: teams
2: are.
1: West Tennessee.
2: Yes, sir. They sure are. The middle school softball played this week. We had a family move in here this summer, the Red family. He is the new administrator at the hospital. Good folks. And Eden Red, which is they got a boy and then two girls. Eden hit her first home run as a Philly this week in the game that they won. So it's, welcome to Huntington. Glad she brought her bat with
1: yeah.
2: her. And they're in the middle of their fall ball season. HMS Cross Country had a big meet this week. And if you look on Facebook and watch those kids, I know they had at least four kids that won medals. I don't know all their names, so I'm not going to mention any of them because I don't want to leave anybody out. The middle school, they've got lots of kids involved in lots of sports. So that's a great thing to have right there. On the high school level, Philly soccer played. They beat Lexington this week, Dyer County, and Haywood, all three this week. Volleyball played, beat Clarksburg, West Carroll, and another game, and I can't remember which one that is. Cross Country had a meet this week. Derek Hodge medaled and had a PR. That was at Union City. The golf team played at Chester County Thursday, and I never could get the scores on that. The band, they have their first contest and showcase today at Milan. I think it's this afternoon or tonight. And it's the Pete Evans band contest and showcase is what they call it. Pete, you know how you mentioned John Tucker is a legend in football. Paul Ward, a legend in football.

0: Pete Evans was a legend and band in West Tennessee. He was the band director at Milan for about as many years as those football coaches were down there. And he was just that kind of guy down there. So they're down there in a big contest as well. So let's see. I think I got it.
1: Well, the weather should be pretty good this afternoon over in Milan.
0: Yeah.
1: Now, next week, I would not want to be running cross country.
0: Heat, baby.
1: It's going to be tough.
0: And they're going to have to fight that again. You know, it's, and the way they talk, maybe 10 days of this, and then usually then that'll put us right toward the middle of September. Then that humidity and heat sometimes kind of breaks after that.
1: Sometimes.
0: And I went back and looked last year. Last year, the same thing happened because I know I closed my pool the day after Labor Day. And the day after I closed my pool, it went to 98, and I got ripped. Can you imagine
1: you
0: that?
1: You better leave it open this year.
0: Yeah. Miss Betty, she weren't happy.
1: Let's take a four-minute break. We'll be back with more of the Mustang Report on 104.7 FM and the Blue and Gold Network live from the Domino's Pizza Broadcasting Center.
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1: And welcome back to the Mustang Report, live from the Domino's Pizza Broadcasting Studio. Let's talk about last night's 63-18 win over the Camden Lions. And, Coach, most of the action was the first half. Really, the first quarter.
2: First quarter was, man,
1: it was wild.
2: Didn't even have time to get your popcorn.
1: Is the first offensive play of the game, Camden takes it 80 yards for a touchdown. And that was a play, the little read option, quarterback, keeper. And it was wide open for them. And they burned us a few times on us.
2: You said on the air last night that you completely missed it. I talked to two or three people on the way out. I got home and Betty was watching. She said everybody completely missed it. I mean, that's probably as good as you can run one on that play. Because as good as you can read it, the back did a great job. He was getting tackled, but instead of just going down, he was struggling like he still had the football. Yes. So we had people come running to him. And the quarterback kind of took his time until he got to the end. But when he got to the end of the line of scrimmage, boy, he turned the jets on. Kid can run.
1: And then they go for two. It's no good. 6-0 Camden is a little bit of a shocker out of the gate. The Mustangs get the ball and take it on one play with Eubanks, 55 yards for a touchdown. Extra point good. And just like that, it's 7-6 after two plays.
2: Right. And then we come back after that, and then we have a 46-yard touchdown with Carter on the counter sweep and kick extra points. So now – it's 14-6. And on Carter's touchdown, he got some real good blocks downfield. Maddox Holmes down there had a big-time block. Whiteside had a big-time block. And I think on that play, I believe that the other tight end was Garvin Key.
1: Yeah.
2: And you get blocks downfield, and you're going to have big plays. And so all three of that can – And then came back and had another 23-yard touchdown, Smith to Wood. So now we're up 20-6, 5:50. Everything's fine. Touchdown, Camden.
1: Yeah,
2: got right back in it.
1: They, as you would expect, they kept fighting. And, when you watch Camden in warm-ups, they look similar every year. Mm-hmm. Large numbers, big kids.
2: Right.
1: They got some athletes. And they certainly put up a fight in that first half. But it was obvious, Coach, it was going to be tough for them to keep up scoring because they could not get a stop.
2: And this is, I don't.

0: We'll be real negative about this. They don't have a running back. They outside the quarterback, they don't have anybody that they tried two or three kids back there, but none of them would scare you. And I mean, we're talking about just they don't have a plugger. They'll just jam up in there and make 3 or 4 yards consistently, or they don't have a little back that can wiggle around and make a play or two. And they don't have him. And if they had a back to go with that quarterback, big old tight end can catch a football, does a good job. They even tried to run him one time, and it wasn't pretty. So the two biggest issues they've got is they don't have a back to go with the kid, and they're not very good at all on defense.
1: No, the Mustangs ended up with six touchdowns. Let's see. Yeah, six touchdowns and a field goal in that first half.
0: Yeah, never punted.
1: Yeah, never punted the 55. Didn't punt for the game.
0: No.
1: 55-yard run by Eubanks. These are estimates. 46, that's a good word to use for estimates.
0: Always.
1: 46-yard touchdown run by Carter. 23-yard touchdown pass from Smith to Wood. That was a nifty little play.
0: That was a cute.
1: Right up the seam.
0: Yeah.
1: A 6-yard touchdown run by Kenton Smith. A 18-yard run by Carter. That was his second, Carter's second rushing touchdown of the night. And then you had another passing touchdown for Smith, this time from 18 yards. Again, it goes to Colt Wood.
0: Right.
1: So three passing touchdowns now on the season for Kenton Smith. And then right before the half, the Mustangs kind of ran out of time, but I don't think they – were too concerned about that. I think they really wanted to get a kick in, Anderson some practice kicking a field goal, and he knocks one through from 38. Coach, it looked like an extra point.
0: Right, and Hayes recovered the fumble on that play. They were Camden was trying to run the read option to run it out, and quarterback thought he was going to leave it. Back thought he was going to pull it. Ball ended up on the ground. Hayes got that, so he came back and made the kick there, and it was good from 38. And like you said, it'd probably been good from 48.
1: So at the half, it was 43-18. And Coach, as well as Camden played, and they scored three touchdowns. Yeah. They probably felt out of the game.
0: They were. I mean, that's the when you can't stop anybody on defense. There's nothing more frustrating in the world, because you don't know you're gonna have to score on every play. Or every series that you have the football, you can't make any mistakes, and you know you're going to have some mistakes. And so, you can't run the ball.
1: And the first half stats for Camden, they had 10 first downs in the first half. They were 11 of 15 passing, 124 yards. Hit one passing touchdown.
0: Mm-hmm.
1: I think Reynoldson ended up with two rushing and one passing for the game.
0: All right, he had an 80-yard run. He had a 14-yard run. And he had a 4-yard TD pass to make it 26-18.
1: It was the pass to Cade Johnson, I think.
0: I think you're right. Is that the little number, was it six?
1: Number one.
0: Well, yeah, that's him.
1: Okay, Johnson ended up the first half. He had six catches for 46 yards for Camden. The quarterback, Reynoldson, again, he threw 11 of 15 for 124. They rushed the ball 17 times for 91 yards, but it was mostly Reynoldson, who had 11 carries for 90 and two touchdowns.
0: And he had 80 yards on one run.
1: That's right. Zero penalties. They had one turnover. That was right before the half. For the Mustangs on offense, they had 13 first downs. Not a lot of penalties last night. They had two for 15. No turnovers for the Mustangs in the first half or the game. Haven't had one this season. Passing 2 of 2 for 40 yards and two touchdowns. That's pretty good for Kenton Smith. Running the football, 18 carries in the first half for the Mustangs, 257 on the ground. Eubanks hit five. These numbers look a lot better this week from last week. Eubanks 5 for 83. Colt Wood had 1 for 35. Hit a big night last night.
0: Yeah, he did. Had that one in two big catches. One of those catches was a really good catch.
1: His blocking.
0: Yeah.
1: His downfield blocking. We noticed that going back and watching some of the clips from last week as well. Ken Smith had 10 carries for 75 yards in the first half. And Carter had 2 for 66. A lot of guys, this is what you love to see, a lot of guys at chipping in last night.
0: And the rhythm was there that we talked about. Yeah. Everything looked better. It was smoother. We're getting pushed at the line of scrimmage so that we could run our counter plays. We didn't have people in the backfield. We were having to step around or run around behind and things like that. So it looked a whole lot more smooth back there. A couple of times that when – our version of the read option is we're not reading it. We're faking the counter sweep. Keaton pulls it, kind of steps back, lets everything open.

0: Company, he finds the hit up in the middle. That was a big play last night. It really did look good last night.
1: Zero punts is kind of, as you mentioned, coaching. This coaching staff does a great job of breaking down film and making those. Sometimes it's subtle adjustments that you can't really see, but it's there. And we saw last night with kind of the double wing look.
0: Yeah, and how they block up front is a big thing.
1: And more balanced a lot last night. Again, you had multiple players getting the ball from multiple spots on multiple angles. You had guys get the ball from the wing back position or the tailback position. And it just looked, like you said, more in rhythm last night.
0: And you had Dillahunty at center, Smith and Ford at the two guards, Davis and Donald at the two tackles. Then the three ends were Holmes, Key, and Conley played there. Conley also played in the backfield. But those guys up front last night really looked like they were supposed to look. I think they've now kind of, this is where you're going to play. Let's get better at it, which that'll help. And once you kind of decide this is my home right here, I'll learn what to do. And it just looked a whole lot better up front.
1: Second half, the Mustangs took the football, scored with a 8-yard touchdown run by Kenton Smith. And then you had to play the game. I think the pick six by Connolly, stepping right in front of the receiver coach. It was textbook by Zayden Connolly. And now you're just running the clock out.
0: Yeah, he'd been playing that play. And, of course, I think they changed up their coverage a little bit on that. But you could see it as soon as he backed off of him, he gave him about a 3 or 4 yard cushion. And when the ball left the quarterback's hand, Connolly broke. It couldn't have been any prettier. We had a replay on it. It was cool as too.
1: And then the B team came in last night. They looked really good.
0: They did.
1: You had a touchdown run by Kingston Smith. Noah Webb had a lot of hard runs last night.
0: Looked good last night.

0: last night.
1: Looked good last night. And also, that the offensive line that they put in there, there's no way I could get all those kids because they were all in. But they did a good job working together. You didn't see a lot of fumbles. You saw they were pretty smooth up there running the ball. And Webb really stuck it up in there hard.
2: In the second half, Camden only one first down.
1: Yeah.
2: They finished they completed one pass in the second half and threw an INT. The INT was in the second half. They hit two penalties for 15 yards. I had them with, three turnovers for the game?
1: Yeah.
2: One fumble, one interception, one we don't know.
1: Yeah, I think they called it a fumble. We got his number 66 for Huntington, which is Hayden Weathers. Hayden, he either had a fumble or an interception. Either way, he got a turnover for us right there.
2: At the end of the first half, Camden had 91 yards rushing. They end the game with 97.
1: You know, emotion's a big part of this game. Though they went out and they played probably as good as they can play, and you fixed to have a running clock, they just wanted to get through it and go home.
2: For the Mustangs, in the second half, much like the first half, they finished the game with 21 first downs, hit five penalties for 45 yards, zero turnovers, did not pass in the second half. For the game, finished with 39 rushes, 402 yards, and honestly, the second half, not a lot of carries by the starters.
1: No.
2: I think Kenton Smith finished with
1: that one series. That's it.
2: Yeah, and he had 14 for 139. I think that's right.
1: Yeah.
2: Yeah, I can't read all my stats here, but either way, we'll have those total stats next week before the Milan game. But the second half, we had a running clock almost the entire time, and the Mustangs took care of business.
1: And we didn't have any silly penalties. We had five for 45.
2: Yeah,
1: they were holding calls, an offsides, a couple offsides. Those were penalties that you're going to, for lack of a better name, they're a normal penalty for football games. You're going to do that some. I think we had a block in the back. It was a little of a silly penalty. You know, if you see his numbers, you don't hit there, that type of thing. So you got to make sure that we get through those. But we didn't have any of those crazy personal fouls, jawing, running your mouth, and all that kind of stuff.
2: And, you know, the stat we like to look at with this offense and this team, it's going to be tough to beat Huntington when you have zero turnovers and they average right at 10 yards a carry.
1: All right, we were plus two in the takeaways after the McKenzie game. We had three takeaways. We had one giveaway. And so last night we were plus three.
2: Did we give one away last week?
1: No, we got one giveaway. I think that was the fourth down. You know, we gave it up.
2: I wouldn't count that on those type of stats.
1: It's, on the official stuff, it's
2: got you.
1: One of them kind of things. And, you know, Geno's into it. But so we were plus three last night, right? So
2: correct.
1: That puts us at 6-1 after two games. That's winning stats right there.
2: So Coach, anything you want to add to last night's game?
1: I just thought our kids responded well. After a win, they could have come out, you know, flat. They came out. They knew, you could tell they'd practice well because they look better. I think they're kind of, the coaches have kind of figured out this is the puzzle. We still got a couple of other places that we're kind of looking at right now. There are a couple of positions where we played two or three players to see who's going to end up being there. But all that does is kind of give us some depth. Right now, if you look on offense, it looks like we've got that Kenton, Hayes, and Woods are going to be that guy. Kayshawn is one of the – he is a Swiss Army knife. He can play wing. He can play halfback. He plays safety. So he gives us a little edge in there. Strayhorn didn't dress out last night. That gives us some speed. So we've got some depth back there as well. And then up front, again, the linemen are getting used to working together. And I think the more that they work together as a unit – the better they're going to be, because they could be the big difference in us this year, us is getting better. Because the better they play, the better we're going to be.
2: So the Mustangs make it 11 in a row over Camden in this series in what was meeting number 80th all time last night.
1: Yeah, you know, I don't know where Camden goes, because if you can't run the ball, that quarterback is just going to have to be big time. You're going to have to just say, all right, it's your show. He does a great job with the read option, but sooner or later, teams are going to figure out, let him

0: hand it off. That's all, that's just stay with the quarterback. Don't chase the ball at all.
1: Make somebody else beat
0: you. Yeah. If he fakes the handoff, let somebody play that. Everybody else play the keep. And that sooner we did that in the second half, made a lot of difference in it. Our linemen quit chasing the ball. They stayed right there. Then after he pulled it, they stopped him at the line of scrimmage.
1: Let's take a four-minute break. When we come back, we'll talk about the Milan Bulldogs. Back in 4 minutes with more of the Mustang Report live from the Domino's Pizza Broadcasting Studio.
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0: back to the Mustang Report, live from the Domino's Pizza broadcast booth. And next week, Game 3, right back here at Paul Ward Stadium, the Milan Bulldogs. I have this as the 97th meeting between these two teams. And, Coach, we've played 10 times in the playoffs. That's a lot.
1: That's a lot.
0: The Mustangs have won 5, but the Bulldogs have won 5.
1: This is our 99th year of playing organized football in Hayden. And we played not, but this must have been 2 years. I don't know why we didn't play them. But think about that.
0: We're going to add those 10 playoff games.
1: Yeah. Think about that. But it still works in there. And I went back when I was looking at some of the history of this. Huntington and Milan used to play on Thanksgiving afternoon. Can you believe? You think that would everybody would go eat turkey at lunch and get ready and jump in whatever kind of car you got and take off and go watch Milan and Huntington play football? It's always been a big deal.
0: Now the goal is to eat the day after or play the day after Thanksgiving.
1: Amen.
0: Because that means you're playing in a semifinal
1: as
0: you were last year. And these two teams would love to make it to that weekend again. A lot of work between now and then for both teams. And, Coach, this is really early in the season for this matchup.
1: It is. It's real early. It is. Sometimes that real early helps you because it kind of gives you this is what you need to work on because you're probably going to see each other again. Not a guarantee. Nothing in football is guaranteed, but you're probably going to see each other again. All right, let's get this out of the way right now. Milan only has 5 seniors. Milan lost all the linemen they had last year. Milan lost their best football player in Pete, probably arguably their second best football player in Mosley. They're having to work people around, move people around. They're not as big as they've been in the past. Okay, it's still Milan.
0: And they're still good.
1: They're still good now.
0: They're 2-0.
1: And it's just you can tell all that stuff to try to make you feel better. In reality, you don't. I mean, it's going to be Milan. It's going to be Huntington. It's going to be a great football game to watch.
0: And when they step on this field, they're going to look like they always do.
1: Oh, yeah.
0: They're 2-0. They have defeated Southside and South Gibson. On that roster, they've got 53 players, probably the smallest roster they've had in a long time.
1: Yeah.
0: As you said, only 5 seniors. They've got a big junior class, 17 juniors. One thing that's interesting, Coach, when you look at their roster, if you go from when you start at number 50 and go through all the lineman numbers, 24 of those players are either freshmen or sophomores.
1: See, they had a great middle school last year, and their middle school beat us Thursday night. We've got a real good middle school team. That means Milan's got a real good middle school team. Well, 4 years, here we go again for the next, it just keeps on kind of building up on that way. The transfer portal, they got West Carroll's best running back, the Taylor kid, and he's doing a good job for them. He's playing tailback and linebacker. I'm gonna tell you, he's a real good linebacker. He's a good back, but he's a real good linebacker.
0: The names to remember: the quarterback Zach Summers, returning starter from last year, and again the running backs Carson Kelly and Mason Taylor. Mm-hmm. And then beyond that, I think we'll have some newer names probably mixed in there from what we've heard in the past.
1: And one thing about their offense that you're going to see is a little different. Last night, it was the read option where the quarterback read the end, steps down, pull it and run, okay? Summers, what they run at Milan is RPO, run pass option. He will read, look up. If he sees it, he'll pull it and throw it. So this one is not as much, and he will run the ball. He's not a real big kid, but he's got good feet, and he's quick, and he makes yards out of it. He hurt us last year before he got hurt in that playoff game. He had some big runs and some big throws in that game. So you're going to look at more of an RPO game than a read option type game, but it's similar, but it's different. They're trying to get the ball down the field quicker.
0: And, for as far as biggest matchup, keys to the game, real quick, before you say that, I'm going to steal from what you said in the past. Two things you've always said. This is a line of scrimmage game.
1: Period.
0: And this is a game, and if you don't like to hit, you're going to stand out.
1: They're going to see you. You know, if you're a non-hitter, you're going to stand out. I promise you are. This game is going to be a physical game. You're going to have to keep your emotions in check, that part of it, because there's going to be some – they're going to hit all the way to the whistle. They might even hit a couple of plays after the whistle. That's one of those. You know, you might get hit in warm-ups. You never know out here in this kind of game. So you got to keep your emotions. This is where our offensive and defensive front have really got to show up and play really, really well. The first game last year at Milan's offensive line,

0: dominated our defensive front. The second time we played them, our defensive front made big plays against Milan. That was the big difference in that game.
1: Really, really amazing when you look at these two teams. Again, 10 times we've rematched. And, Coach, a lot of those years between game one and the rematch, the rematch was nothing like game one.
0: Right.
1: With all the adjustments that both teams made.
0: Well, let's throw two things in there. In 03, the semifinal in 03 out here, it was an offensive shootout. What was it, 35-28? Okay, up and down the field, running athletes all over the place. The next year, 12-7.
1: Yeah.
0: So from one year to the next, and with a lot of the same kids on both. So you play it. You have to kind of build your game plan. And once you get in the game, you have to kind of adjust it to how everything is going. And sometimes you got to play and you think it's going to work and everything's going to be fine, and it ain't worth a flip. You got to go to something different. So it's a game of adjustments by coaches. And I look down there and see them all walking around with those iPads in their hands and they look at the play. Man, you talking about an advantage.
1: Yeah.
0: That the technology, I don't think people talk about it. The technology, the way that you can, you know, coaches, they don't have to watch film out here today. They can watch it at home.
1: Yeah.
0: And they can get their idea. Each position coach can look at that and he can have a good idea of what he wants and thinks about. Then they go together and they put all that. It cuts it in half on what their prep time is. It's amazing what you can do. And I'm envious of it. I'm not going to lie about it. I think it's great.
1: Of course, this game could have major impacts on the playoffs. Number one, a lot of football left to be played. Right. This is just region game number one, but it could affect, obviously, the rank. Obviously, it's going to affect the ranking. Yeah. It could be for the region championship, you don't know, and also could be for home field advantage.
0: In way back, go back in the 70s when only one team went to the playoffs, we played Milan week one, got beat. We finished 9-1, didn't make the playoffs.
1: Wow.
0: Think about that. We played 9 weeks knowing unless somebody upset Milan, we weren't in. We were out. I mean, is that not crazy?
1: That's crazy.
0: I mean, I'd like to – it'd be interesting, I guess, to go back and kind of look at how many times the winner in the playoffs of the Milan-Honey game – we know I could probably name five or six that ended up in the state championship or ended up in the semifinals.
1: It's one of the best rivalries in the state all time.
0: It's got a cool name, the Dog and Pony Show. Yeah,
1: you know, two of the top 12 winningest programs in the state all time. Five state championships between the two, three for Milan, two for us.
0: Yeah.
1: I don't know how many appearances. We've got five, and they've got about seven or eight,
0: at least.
1: So it's just a big time football game. It's going to be fun. There's going to be a ton of people here.
0: It will have a lot
1: of attention.
0: Won't be as many people as you had in the semifinals because that was the only game in town.
1: Right.
0: But there won't be many people in Milan left. So I don't believe the eating business in Milan, you're going to make all your money before 5 o'clock. After 5, you're not going to make much money in Milan.
1: Let's take a 4-minute break. We'll come back with more of the Mustang Report live from the Domino's Pizza Broadcasting Studio.
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3: 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A lot of big games last night. Your team, Happy Valley, is 2-0. They defeated Cloudland 55-7.
4: I've never seen them play a game. If anybody wanted to keep up with how to make money betting on football games, look at whoever I pick and bet opposite. You'll make a fortune.
3: And scrolling down here, Marion County, favorites to go back in 2A on the other side of the brackets. They defeated Polk County last night 49-7.
4: South Pitt got upset.
3: That's right. That was a shocker last night. South Pitt, what was that score?
4: I'm looking, babe. You know, shouldn't have said anything.
3: The Maryville defeated West 49-13.
4: Is now Silverdale 14, South Pitt 13.
3: That's a surprise. Yeah. I really thought South Pitt would get through the regular season unscathed.
4: And we've talked off air. We have no idea about Silverdale.
3: No, it's still early, so you don't know a lot of these teams. It's going to take a few weeks. Gordonsville.
4: Right, throw your dark horse for 2A there, Tyner. You like them.
3: In 1A. I'm sorry, 3A with Westview.
4: You like them.
3: Yeah, Tyner got a win last night. Last year was Gatlinburg-Pittman.
4: Right.
3: And that poor team against Westview. It was not pretty.
4: Tyner's got a couple of state championships
3: in
4: their back.
3: Yeah, they usually have some athletes and usually pretty explosive. That would be a good football game, I think, come December. Gordonsville and 2A, they're 2-0. They defeated Watertown 14-0. East Nashville last night, Coach. This is a team that we could see what as early as, I guess, week three.
4: Yes, sir.
3: Week three, I guess, yes, would be right. East Nashville lost to Antioch 28-26. Last year, East Nashville lost, like, I think their first four games, and then they went on a run. Well, the first four games, they played a bunch of big teams like they are this year.
4: Are they 4A?
3: They're up there.
4: They're higher than one of those. I think they're one of those that's a favorite in any wherever they are.
3: East Nashville last week upset Collierville.
4: Right.
3: That was a big win. So East Nashville's a team I'd keep an eye on. I think right now they're probably better than East Robertson.
4: Yeah.
3: In that part of the bracket. Lexington last night, 2-0 now. They get the win over Riverside 14-8. Riverside, a team we'll see later in the season. Coach, that game last night, it kind of tells you, like, you know, Lexington gets another big win. Riverside still struggling a little bit.
4: Especially
3: finishing
4: on
3: one and one, only 8 points last night.
4: Mm-hmm.
3: Let's see here.
4: And, you know, Lexington, last week they just blew everybody away with their offense. This week they had to turn around and play good defense. So they're finding ways to win up there, too.
3: Hollow Rock Brewston, 2-0.
4: That's great.
3: They got the win over Gleason 34-12.
4: They won 7 games last year for the first time in forever and couldn't get in the playoffs. Maybe they can get in the playoffs this year. That'd be great.
3: Waverly over Hickman County.

0: 22-8. And down in Memphis, or that region 8, Chester County over Adamsville 28-27. Adamsville, they're a 2-8. They're a 2-8 team, aren't they?
1: Yes, Adamsville.
0: They're Riverside.
1: That
0: in Lewis County.
1: Yes.
0: McKenzie last night 49-13 over Dresden. McKenzie now 1-1. Dresden starts the season 0-2.
1: And they're the ones that just got devastated by the transfer portal.
0: Union City loses last night to a good Dyer County team, 28-26. Close game.
1: That Union City is, of course, they didn't have a one direction to go. They're better. They've got Coach Maddox is now taking over their taking over the team. He was their defense coordinator when they were in their heyday years, and so they went back to a familiar face to try to rebuild their culture down there. And so by the time we get to them way late in the year, they'll probably be an improved team.
0: Giles County over Henry County, 42-28. JCM over Southside, 36-7. JCM now 1-1. Southside falls to 0-2.
1: Another loser in the transfer portal.
0: Obion County last night, 36-6 over Gibson County. Obion County is 2-0 now on the season. And Humboldt over Peabody, 29-21.
1: Humboldt may be, and single A, people might need to start looking at them because they've got a tradition big time. They've been bad the last few years. And what hurt them, of course, is they lost a lot of people. They used to be a big-time double-A school, school. So they went down to single A, and they haven't been good for a long time, but they've got the want to down there, and those folks want them to be better. And so they've kind of got a coach in there that's trying to build a culture. They've got some players that they got moved in, and they feel good about themselves down there now and are playing well.
0: Milan over South Gibson, 13-0. Low scoring game.
1: Always seems to be when those two play, don't they?
0: South Gibson now 0-2. South Gibson last year in the semifinals in 4A.
1: Right.
0: And they lost quite a few starters, so they're trying to build it back up. West Carroll lost to Fayette Ware 39-0. Down in Memphis, scores. We see TCA defeated Memphis Business 70-7. What a fall for Memphis Business after last season. And
1: Arlington killed Memphis East.
0: How about your other 2A team? We're keeping an eye on Mace. They played a Mississippi school, and they did win.
1: Yes.
0: I think they did win. So, again, a lot to keep up with. I tell you what, let's take a one more break, and we'll come back, and we'll talk about next week, and we'll talk about region games. Let's take a four-minute break. We'll be back with more of the Mustang Report live from the Domino's Pizza broadcast studio.
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0: to the Mustang Report live on the Domino's from the Domino's Pizza Broadcasting Studio on this sunny Saturday morning, Coach. If you want sun,
1: yeah,
0: come to Paul Ward Stadium any Saturday morning during the season.
1: Bring lots of suntan lotion.
0: And it will be here. I promise you. It comes right through the press box window.
1: Yeah, you go out there on those bleachers, you have a good tan in about 10 minutes.
0: Let's talk about next week. Week three already, Coach. It was Robin Kuda on the radio last night. He made a comment. He said after the games, he said, high school football, you wait forever for it to get here, and then when it gets here, you blink and it's gone.
1: You know, the great thing about high school football, I think, when you hear the word I think, that's the second scariest phrase you can ever hear. The scariest phrase you can hear is a guy comes up and says, I'm from the government and I'm here to help you.
0: Yeah.
1: But I think the thing about high school football is you only play once a week. You anticipate Friday night so much. I mean, people, they'll spend all week this week ready, getting ready. They'll be ready. The people will be ready to play Milan about Monday. But they got to hold the anticipation builds and builds and builds. And because you only play once a week, that anticipation, it takes a longer time to build it up. And that makes Friday night such a big deal. And with the other sports where you play two or three times a week, that anticipation doesn't build up as quick as you do on this game. And it's great. The communities, we know each other. They know us. We know them. We've played so many times. And it's just a great atmosphere. There'll be a lot of folks here. There'll be a lot of noise here carrying on, and it just should be a great situation.
0: It will be game three of four on a four-game home stretch to start the season. And then the following week is homecoming, right?
1: I believe that's right,
0: against Hall.
1: I think you're right.
0: So around the state next week, we've got Gordonsville at Fayetteville.
1: Yeah.
0: Hillsboro at East Robertson. At East Nashville.
1: That's a big game.
0: Joe Burns is at East Robertson now.
1: Okay.
0: Is that right? That was last night.
1: That's last night. I think so.
0: All right. Whitwell, let's see here. It's got to be, I guess I got that one wrong. Whitwell at Marion County. Now we got to get our phones out and make sure I didn't mess this up. The other ones look right. Claiborne at Happy Valley. Did they play last night?
1: I don't know.
0: Now I'm going to have to go back and double-check myself.
1: All right. So next week games, right?
0: I got Christian County, Kentucky at McKenzie.
1: I think that one's right for sure.
0: Let me just switch over to the Coach T's scoreboard. I got South Gibson at Chester County.
1: Joe Burns is at East Robertson this week.
0: So who did they play? Who did Joe Burns play last night that was tight? Now I'm really confused. I know we talked about Joe Burns earlier. Anyway, other games, we've got Douglas at Covington. Covington coming off a tough loss last night to Hayward.
1: JCM's at Brighton. That could be a good ball game.
0: That'd be a good football game. Here's a big game next week, Coach. Lexington at Crockett County.
1: Amen.
0: That is a really
1: – Coach Ward thinks this might be one of his better teams at Crockett County, and he's had some good ones down
0: Both
1: there.
0: Teams are 2-0. Going into week three. And, yeah, Whitwell at Marion County. Switch over to Coach T. Red Bank is at Tyner, a team we mentioned earlier.
1: Beach is at Henry County.
0: That's a big – it's turned into a big football game. Scrolling down here as we get closer to East Tennessee. That Joe Burns-East Robertson matchup is 2-0 versus 2-0.
1: The Mace teams, they play at Treslet Thursday night.
0: You'll go to that one?
1: No.
0: Christian County, Kentucky, again, is at McKenzie. Scrolling down here, Halls at Bolivar, South Gibson at Chester County, Lexington at Crockett County, mentioned that. West Carroll is at Dresden. Both teams 0-2. Mm-hmm. And then Coach Camden has got to travel to Dyersburg.
1: Yeah.
0: Both those teams or 0-2 is Dyersburg has losses to Dyer County and Brighton, two really good football teams. Peabody is at Gibson County.
1: Yeah.
0: And Gibson County, 1-1, they got a win last week over West Carroll. Peabody, Coach, they need a win.
1: Wasn't that Gibson County's first?

0: First win in like 2 years.
1: I believe that's right. And that is a region game
0: Yeah.
1: next week in our region. Obion County is at Gleason. Brewston is at Greenfield. Brewston looking to stay undefeated. Dyer County, who's 2-0, will be at Hardin County. Southwind coach down in Memphis is at Houston. Southwind picked up some transfers. They're one of the teams that picked a transfer out of Memphis Business.
0: Yeah.
1: Southside at Northside. Another, we've had big Madison County matchups every week so
0: early,
1: far, haven't we?
0: Early.
1: Ripley at Lake County. Riverside is at Union City. Kind of another measuring stick game.
0: It is.
1: For both teams. And Marshall County, I don't know, is that a Tennessee team or a Kentucky? No, it's a Tennessee team. That's Lewisburg, Tennessee.
0: Mm-hmm.
1: Marshall County is at Westview. Marshall County is 1-1. They defeated Lincoln County, and they lost to Shelbyville. And Westview, by the way, will play tonight, 7 o'clock, over in Martin against Arizona something prep.
0: Arizona, what was it? The Compass. Arizona Compass Prep High School.
1: Flew in from Arizona.
0: Yeah.
1: And that game, I think, is at 7 o'clock.
0: And they're going to fly out tomorrow to Virginia.
1: And I think, Coach, that game, if you're on Facebook on the Sports 731 app, I believe that game will be on there streamed tonight if you want to watch it. As you can watch the younger Simpson.
0: It's an interesting game.
1: Yeah. It's not going to be a lot of college football on tonight, so it'll be a good one to tune in online. Mitchell out of Memphis is at Bluff City. And looking to see if there's any other Memphis Business host, Hillcrest. Mace is at Tresvant.
0: That's a team for us to kind of keep our eye on, man. Look,
1: yeah.
0: When you watch Memphis schools.
1: Fairley is one that's we've run into in the past out of Memphis in that region. Fairley is 1-1. They play at Whitehaven. That's about it for as far as, mm-hmm. as Memphis schools. Coach, when you look around the area, you look at our region. We'll have our first region matchups
0: yeah.
1: next week. We got two region games, but you still feel like you got 2 or 3 weeks away from really kind of getting an idea of where everybody stands.
0: Yeah, the loser of Huntington Milan Friday night will know what they're going to have to kind of work on. It's not going to be a panic type thing. It's not going to be an end of the world type thing. It's just going to be a good football game that you need to win because it's Huntington Milan. It's a game that we need to look good in, continue our improvement. We played a B-team game up here 1 year, and we're playing Milan, and we beat them in a B-team game, a junior varsity game. And they went in the locker room to get ready after it's over with, and Coach Tucker was up here watching. To say he wasn't happy is an understatement. He went in there, and you could hear him out in the locker room. He ripped every player on that JV team. He ripped every coach. The last statement he made, I never will forget this, the last statement he made is, Huntington doesn't need to beat Milan in anything. That's the attitude.
1: Yep.
0: That's what – it's not like it's not a complete – it's just they don't want Huntington to win in anything. And we're about the same way. We don't really care if Milan doesn't win anything.
1: If it's a typical Huntington-Milan matchup, you're going to be entertained. Something weird may happen.
0: Usually,
1: there may be drama.
0: Usually.
1: There may be controversy. Who knows?
0: For years, every time we went to Milan, the clock would quit. If it was close or we were ahead, the clock would just break down. If they were ahead, things would speed up.
1: We've hit our clock issues too, though.
0: Well, but that's the only game. I mean, it's crazy. Oh yeah, there's been crazy stuff down there, and even up here, but. Most of the time, it comes down to just who plays cleaner. Mistakes Friday night will be multiplied. You can't have it. You don't want the silly penalties. You don't want to give them extra yards just because you got them mostly upset and push over, did something after, run your mouth, that type of thing. You don't need any of that. You just need to have a good, hard-hitting, clean football game, and then whoever plays best Friday night wins.
1: That's going to do it for today's show. Next week, it's one of the best rivalry games in the state. Huntington versus Milan, 6:30 pregame, 7 o'clock kickoff. The Mustang Report next Saturday morning from 9 to 10 right here on 104.7 FM and the Blue and Gold Network live from the Domino's Pizza Broadcast Studios. I'm Brian Groom for Tom Yarbrough, Coach Pritchard. Have a good week. We'll see you Friday night.

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3: There's nearly 678,290,000 kids under 5 around the world. 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Well, children who live to age 5 are twice as likely to reach adulthood. That's why vaccines matter so much. 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

Jason Aldean, how far does a goodbye go? Dolly Parton's family, they're going to say goodbye with a small private funeral service following Dolly's death on Tuesday. The service is going to be held at Dolly's request. Family is also asking fans to honor her by supporting one of her causes closest to her heart. Don't send flowers. Instead, make a donation to Dolly Parton's Imagination Library. That library has gifted over 300 million books to young children. Thank you, Dolly. She is gone, but certainly not forgotten. I'm Gary Moore, Real Country on the way. Clint Black, Lone Star, and John Anderson.

I was thumbing from Montgomery. I had my guitar on my back. 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

He said, this is where you get off, boy, cause I'm going back to Alabama. As I stepped out of that Cadillac, I said, mister, many thanks. He said, you don't have to call me mister. The whole

0: John Black Sheep Anderson on Real Country. A tough week. More than 1,300 people are missing after catastrophic flash flooding hit China and Nepal, and we got the wildfires in Nevada and Texas. Our prayers and thoughts going out to everyone involved.
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5: With Ricky Horton, I'm John Rooney. Quinn Matthews won his Cardinal home debut, his first Major League win. The Redbirds beat the Pirates 4-1, and he got some help from his battery mate, Jimmy Crooks.
6: Two balls, two strikes, one out. The pitch a little quicker this time. That ball's hit high and deep, down the right field line. It's a big fly for Jimmy Crooks. He got a pitch up in the zone, hammered it into the bleachers, 2-0 Cardinals.
5: How about Quinn Matthews?
7: Oh, a terrific job by him. He absolutely controlled the strike zone. He worked his fastball much better than he has. Secondary pitches all worked, but he was pounding the strike zone, getting ahead, fun to watch.
5: And he got some help from the bullpen as Ryan Fernandez was good and a save for Ryan Stanek. The Cardinals trying to make it 3 in a row as Kyle Leahy will start today.
7: And we'll see how long Leahy goes. I would guess 4 innings max for him.
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2: I'm Daria Albinger. Rescue workers are working around the clock to find any survivors from this week's catastrophic flooding on Nepal's border with China.
3: A race against time to find survivors, with the death toll rising following the flooding disaster on the Nepal-China border. More than 600 people are confirmed dead. Another 2,500 people remain missing, among them 90 Americans. Rescue crews are still pulling out survivors caked in mud. The U.S. State Department says so far 5 Americans have been brought to safety.
2: That's Fox's Jackie Ibanez reporting. Bad weather is slowing the rescue efforts. President Trump's announced that the U.S. will take control of 65 billion barrels of Venezuelan oil reserves. He calls the deal historic. 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
2: Here's your weekend weather forecast for Saturday. We're going to have sunshine today with a high up to 90. Tonight we'll have mostly clear skies with a low around 66. On Sunday, we'll have sunny skies again with a high up to 93 this time. And Sunday night, mostly clear, a low around 70. We're looking at a high temperature again on Monday of 93 with lots of sunshine. Monday night, a mostly clear skies with a low around 72. And on Tuesday, we'll have sunny skies again and a temperature up to 95.
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0: Merle Haggard on Real Country and Rainbow Stew. Shotgun Taylor here. Hope you're having a great weekend. First came fried chicken Oreos. Now KFC in China is making an Oreo chicken burger. Why? Why not? The Oreo original recipe chicken burger reportedly features a fried chicken thigh fillet and mashed potatoes covered in crushed Oreo pieces. Interesting. Everything is sandwiched between two black Oreo-flavored buns designed to resemble the cookies' chocolate wafers. Who's up for a road trip?
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2: I'm Roxanne Evans. President Trump calling it the biggest oil deal in history. The U.S. to control a large share of Venezuelan reserves.

0: Fox's Mike Emanuel.
1: He says the deal secures more than 65 billion barrels of the South American country's oil reserves.
0: The president says it could mean lower prices at the pump. President Trump is also putting economic pressure on Iran.
2: The Trump administration says it'll do whatever it takes to cut off Iran's access to the global economy. And now the Treasury Department says it's going to shut down a back door which allowed Iran to access the U.S. financial system.
0: That's Fox's Mark Meredith. This comes just ahead of the G20 summit in North Carolina. The Seneca Nation firing back at President Trump's Lake America order, calling for it to be overturned. And Lake Ontario to remain. 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
3: Here's your weekend weather forecast for Saturday. We're going to have sunshine today with a high up to 90. Tonight we'll have mostly clear skies with a low around 66. On Sunday we'll have sunny skies again with a high up to 93 this time. And Sunday night mostly clear, a low around 70. We're looking at a high temperature again on Monday of 93 with lots of sunshine. Monday night a mostly clear skies with a low around 72. And on Tuesday we'll have sunny skies again and a temperature up to 95.
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0: So that is where we sit going into this one on this Saturday afternoon. As always, you'll hear from the Cards manager, Oliver Marmol. In fact, we'll do that on the other side of our first break. You'll hear from the guys calling the game. That would be the voice of the Cardinals, John Rooney, Rick Horton, Mike Claiborne. They'll join us in just a little bit. I had a chance to visit with Jimmy Crooks, who, of course, caught Quinn Matthews' first major league win last night. They have worked a lot together over the years, so we chatted about that just a little bit, and we'll let you hear a little bit of the part where he gave the game ball to Quinn Matthews last night. And all of that's coming up as we get you ready for a 1:15 first pitch here at Busch Stadium. We'll take our first break. We'll come back. We'll visit with the Cards manager, Oliver Marmol. That is next. 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

0: to kill that inning, and then Stanek closing out the ninth.
1: You know, we talk about Fernandez. His slider, when it's on, it's nasty.
0: It is, and it's a good swing on this pitch for him. It's just the consistency of it, which he's working on, but it's improving.
1: All right, you made a roster adjustment today.
0: Yeah, Ferguson, unfortunately, off the roster today, and Motz joins us from the left side, who has the ability to throw multiples with where our pen's at.
1: And let's talk about some of the other injuries. I'm looking at your lineup for today, and Fermin is okay. That was a pretty scary situation last night.
0: Yeah, squared him up.
1: Also, what's the latest on Mason Wynn and Andre Pallante?
0: Yeah, you have progress being made in both of those. Pallante's feeling really good after his live yesterday. So our hope is that he does his treatment, gets through everything today, and then his next start would be with us. And Mason is taking swings as we speak, and hopefully that goes better than yesterday and we can make some progress there. Fermin with the hit by pitch is feeling good today in the lineup and ready to go. And then a couple other guys banged up, but still making progress.
1: All right, let's talk about your lineup for this afternoon.
0: Yeah, you got JJ leading off, playing short, Herrera DH, and Burleson at first, Walker in right, Church in center, Fermin at second, Gorman at third, Baez in left, and Crooks catching.
1: And Leahy on the mound. Now, for him, I know you want to reduce his workload. What's that going to look like from a bullpen standpoint?
0: You're going to see me walking out to the mound super early today.
1: Thank you, sir.
0: You got it.
2: There you go. There's the Cards manager, Oliver Marmol. Interesting, that last comment said, you'll see me walking out super early today. Now, his last start was only four innings, so I don't know if that is where they're targeting or if it's even shorter than that. And the addition of Bryson Motz allows you some multiple innings out of your bullpen. We shall see. We'll take a break. We'll come back. We'll take a look at what's going on around the National League Central, Major League Baseball, and the Cardinals minor league system. That's all coming. This is Ameren Total Access, and this is the Cardinals Radio Network, powered by Graybar.
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0: Chopot back at Busch Stadium on Ameren Total Access as we look at some other scores or other games coming up today. In the National League Central, the Reds and Brewers get going at Reds and Cubs, I should say, get going at Wrigley at 1:20. And the Rangers are at Milwaukee tonight. That is a 6:15 start in Milwaukee. Now some games as far as the wild card goes. The Diamondbacks are playing a doubleheader today in San Francisco. So they'll have 3 o'clock and 9 o'clock tonight. Central time starts in that one. That could be big for the Cards. The Padres are playing in Tampa Bay tonight, and the Marlins are playing in Washington. That's what the rest of the relevant scores look like to that regard for the Cardinals minor league organizations. Today, let's say they will have, So I will just tell you that is going to be Memphis and Charlotte. It is Springfield playing at home to San Antonio. Peoria is playing on the road at West Michigan, and Palm Beach is playing at Dunedin. So that's what the schedule looks like anyway. I thought I had the starting pitchers. I don't, in fact, have the starting pitchers there for those matchups. But that's what those look like tonight. We'll take a break here. We're going to go inside the park when we come back on Ameren Total Access. Time to hear from the gentleman calling the game today. That would be the voice of the Cardinals, John Rooney, Rick Horton, and Mike Claiborne. They join us next. I'm Joe Pott. 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

0: It's always good to see the Spanish voice of the Cardinals, Polo Asensio. It's good to see you, sir. I wanted to talk to you about a few things. A, how this ball club continues to be resilient and finds ways to win. But also, we have a big event coming up when we come back off the road trip.
1: Yes, sir. Whatever you need, you know where to find me. Clay, first of all, thank you. Thank you, everybody, for being here with us. And this team, I know, you know, we are just under 500 right now. But at the beginning of the season, and I'm sure you've said this before, if somebody would have said, hey, September's going to come and this team is going to be somewhat close to the third spot on the wild card, we would have said, yes, we'll take it. And we would have said, you got to be kidding me. But what this team is doing, it's just it's proof of what the coaching staff can do, what the manager can do, what the new way of thinking about baseball in St. Louis is going to do. I love it. It's exciting. It's fun baseball. And, yeah, I know, you know, we're not there to make the playoffs at this moment, but at least we have a good idea of what they can do, what they're doing, and I am very excited for the future.
0: Where do you think the biggest improvement has been with this ball club compared to last year?
1: The youth movement. We talk about that. The youth movement. Youth movement. When you have a bunch of young guys that all they want to do is play baseball, have fun while playing baseball, that is a big improvement. I'm not saying that in the past this was not there, but that's what happens when you have different players at different stages, some with a different goal than others. This team, they all know they belong in the big leagues. The team of the last

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0: segment here on Ammer and Total Access. Pitching matchup has the righty Kyle Leahy against fellow righty Lake Bacher. But you're basically going to see two openers today. Kyle Leahy, as you heard earlier in the show, probably not going to go much more than 40 pitches here this afternoon. He's 10-4 with a 3.13 ERA. He is working on 11 consecutive starts of two runs or less. And in August, he's 3-0 with a 1.4 ERA in four starts. Lake Bacher is the opener for the Pirates, 1-3 with a 3.7 ERA. It'll be his 46th appearance, just his seventh start this year, and he's not gone more than a couple of innings in those starts. He pitched Wednesday in relief. Who we expect to see more of today is Carmen Maginski. He is going to be he's going to work the majority of the innings in relief for Pittsburgh. He's 4-0 with a 2.53 ERA in 17 relief appearances this year. However, he's 0-3 over his last four games, and three of those have been starts. So he's going to get the majority of the innings after Lake Bacher, and we'll see how much we see or how far Kyle Leahy gets with about 40 pitches to use here today against the Pirates. And then we'll see how much maybe we see Bryson Motts, because he is capable of throwing several innings in an outing. The voice of the Cardinals, John Rooney, Rick Horton, Mike Claiborne, they'll take you through the game this afternoon. I will take you back for the post-game show. Hopefully we're talking about a Redbird winner as they have a chance to win the series today against the Pirates. Enjoy the game right here on the Cardinals Radio Network, powered by Graybar.
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0: Baseball from Busch Stadium, downtown St. Louis. The Pirates are in town. It's the middle game of a three-game series. Cardinals have played the Pirates very well this season. They're 6-2 against them, and they begin play with a record. The Cardinals do it 68-68. The Pirates are 65-71. So the Cardinals back to 500. They've won two straight, and they're still within shouting distance of the wild card. They're 4.5 games out, so still important games. The Buccos have lost 19 of their last 29 games, have really had a hard time finding offense, and they didn't find much against Quinn Matthews, who got his first big league victory here at Busch Stadium in his first start here, and he was good yesterday. 5 2/3 innings, the left-hander gave up one run, walked one, struck out seven, and he was the beneficiary of some really good work at the bottom of the lineup. We talked about at the start of the game that the Cardinals needed to perform well there. They had a lot of strikeouts, those bottom three, and I'm talking about Joshua Baez, Nolan Gorman, and Jimmy Crooks. But all three of them came through within the first four innings of the game with big hit. There's a fly ball into the gap in right center field. That's going to get down, and it's going to go to the wall. Nolan Gorman grounds first. He's headed to second, and he's thinking about three. He's going to head to third. They had trouble with the ball in the outfield, and he's safe. Just barely beats the tag at third base. Nolan Gorman, a double and an error. The pitch a little quicker this time. That ball's hit high and deep. Down to right field line. It's a big fly for Jimmy Crooks. He got a pitch up in the zone. Hammered it into the bleachers. 2-0 Cardinals. There's a ball hit down the left field line. That was a missile. It's going to go to the corner. Vermeen is heading to third. They're going to hold him there on the double by Joshua Baez. All three of them are back in the lineup again today as they go up against Lake Bacher, who's an opener for the Pirates. He's 1-3, 3.70 ERA. We've seen him with Miami. He was originally drafted by the Padres. It'll be Kyle Leahy making the start, but he's going to be like an opener too, so don't be surprised if he comes out after three, somewhere around there. He has a 3.13 ERA, 10-4. He has been outstanding, making start number 26 for the Cardinals. Last time out against the Phillies, four shutout innings. That was the game the Cardinals lost in the bottom of the ninth. So it's Leahy and Bacher, both openers. I'll have the starting lineups for you from St. Louis when we come back.

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6: 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And let's go over the starting lineups presented by Bet365, where winning is everything. And we'll start with the Pittsburgh Pirates. Don Kelly, their manager, he'll lead things off with Spencer Horwitz, who will play first base. So more of a left-handed lineup today against Leahy. Brandon Lau will play second base and bat second, with Brian Reynolds, a switch hitter, playing left field, and he will hit third. Nick Gonzalez is the DH. He hits next. O'Neill Cruz, another switch hitter. He'll be in center field. He has 17 homers. Made an error here yesterday. Pirates did not field well yesterday. They made three of those. Jake Mangum, very fast guy. Keep him off the bases. He'll be in right field and bat next, with Rafael Flores Jr. doing the catching. Jacob Gonzalez, the shortstop, and Jared Triolo, who's hitting 300 in his career against the Cardinals. He'll play third base. On the Cardinals side, Oliver Marmol is the manager of the Redbirds, originally drafted in high school by the Pittsburgh Pirates. Did not sign, ended up playing in the minors with the Cardinals, of course, and he's the 40-year-old manager, fifth year managing St. Louis, and he, of course, is a Kissel Award winner and All-Star Game coach this year. J.J. Weatherholt leads things off. He'll play shortstop. He scored 88 runs to lead the team. Yvonne Herrera, another All-Star, will be the DH and bat second. Alec Burleson plays first base. He lost his 13-game hitting streak yesterday, and he will bat third. It'll be Jordan Walker.

0: It'll be Jordan Walker in right field hitting cleanup. Nathan Church also lost his hitting streak yesterday, but did have a sacrifice fly. He's been very hot lately. He'll be in center field. Jose Fermin plays second. Nolan Gorman will be the third baseman, and he's been swinging the bat pretty well the last couple of days. Joshua Baez in left field. Jimmy Crooks will do the catching and bat ninth. And again, it'll be Kyle Leahy and Lake Bacher. Cardinals did make a move. Caleb Ferguson is out, and joining the Cardinals bullpen is the left-hander Bryson Motz, who we have seen. There's your lineups. First pitch, Pirates, Cardinals comes up next.
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0: And here we go. We're about ready for baseball as Kyle Leahy has made it to the mound. The Cardinals are taking their position. So are the umpires. Let me tell you about them. It'll be Marvin Hudson behind the plate. He is the crew chief. Willie Traynor will be down at first base. Tripp Gibson at second. Nick Marley at third. And the wind still blowing out towards center field on a warm but pleasant afternoon. Nice crowd expected here today as the Cardinals try to go 7-2 against the Pirates and try to get to a plus one over 500 if they can get a victory here today, as the Cardinals only have 26 games left on the schedule. And, boy, it'd be nice if they could really get hot right now. If you can get to 10 games over 500, and that will not be easy for them to do it. They are playing some teams that are in the negative in terms of their current record, so it is possible that the Cardinals could go 18-8 to do that, but that's going to be a big chore ahead, and it seems to me that's about what you will need to get into the playoffs. So that hope is still, it's dim, but it's there, and hopefully the Cardinals can start moving in that direction as Leahy's about ready to pitch here and make start number 26, 10-4, and wow, has he been good. Jimmy Crooks will do the catching. He throws the ball down to second. He handled Quinn Matthews very well yesterday. And it'll be Leahy and the first pitch, sponsored by Rawlings, the official baseball of Major League Baseball. The Cardinals and the Pirates. Pirates struggling offensively. They've made 25 errors in the last 30 games. It's a team that has gone in the wrong direction after the trading deadline. And let's hope that continues for at least the next couple of days. And here is the first pitch and the voice of the Cardinals, John Rooney.
7: The first pitch of the day is fouled off by former Blue Jay Spencer Horwitz. 87 degrees in downtown St. Louis. The wind blowing in from center field about 10 miles an hour. Bright sunshine. Have a few clouds in the area. In Pittsburgh, 81 degrees along the Allegheny, Monongahela, and the Ohio. Horwitz back in, a left-handed batter. He had an at-bat last night, made an out, the pitch up and away to him. Horowitz, 5 hits in his last 28 at-bats. He has 10 homers, 38 RBIs, a 253 hitter with 80 hits.

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2: 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Weatherholt goes after the first Lake Bacher pitch and grounds out to Lyle, the second baseman. One pitch and one out. Well, the Pirates opener today. That's Lake Bacher, 31 years old, born in the Chicago area in Winfield, Illinois. 6'2", 219 pounds. He has a couple of saves. He's pitched with Miami and with the Pirates this year. His 46th game, and he's opening for the seventh time this season. Bacher facing Ivan Herrera. The pitch to the Cardinal DH, right there for a strike. So Weatherholt making the ground out is 0 for his last 8. Herrera 0 for his last 7. 0 for 4 in the game last night. Bacher takes his time and pitches. A strike on the outside corner, 0-2. Nothing but strikes so far for Bacher. Bacher is 0-1 in his career against the Cardinals, 0-0 this year. He has a 6.0 career ERA. It's his 5th game and his first opening start. The pitch. Upstairs a ball. And I say opening start. He is their opener on a bullpen day. Bacher's last outing, Wednesday at San Diego, coming out of the pen and ending in a third with one strikeout. He threw 16 pitches. A pitch outside. So after an 0-2 count, a two-ball, two-strike count on Ivan Herrera, looking for his 15th home run of the year. The infield balanced behind Bacher. The outfielders bunch up the middle. O'Neill Cruz is shading Herrera toward right center. The pitch high for ball three, 3-2. Golly, he gave up a home run to Brandon Lau. Lau jumped him for a home run that went into the seats just fair down the right field line. The 3-2 pitch. Herrera fouls that off the screen above the Cardinal dugout. So he's expecting another full count pitch with Alec Burleson on deck. The Cardinals have won 6 out of 8 against the Pirates. So a win today gives the Cardinals the season series victory. They'll play tomorrow and then 3 in Pittsburgh. A swing, and there's a ball. It's well hit to left field, but it's going to go right to Reynolds. That ball jumped out of the infield and then died. Hit toward the end of the bat. And Herrera is out number 2. Alec Burleson had a 13-game hitting streak snapped yesterday, going 0-for-4 with a strikeout. 8 hits in his last 25 at-bats. 5 runs scored, 6 RBIs. Let's see if Burley can start a new streak. The pitch, a foul ball back to the screen. Burleson is wearing special wristbands today.
3: And it looks like he's got a pink wristband on his right arm, and I believe that that's part of a gender reveal for a couple of folks who work at the ballpark here.
2: Here's a pitch taken high by Burleson.

0: Really, one ball and one strike. Two Cardinal employees here at the ballpark. Megan Heflin, Austin Heflin, both work here at the stadium.
1: There's a swing and a high foul ball out of play off to the right. Big uppercut swing by Burleson.
0: And they are expecting their first child. They have family and friends here at the ballpark. And Burley being a part of the gender reveal, wearing that pink wristband on his right arm right now.
1: Burleson holds the bat high over the left shoulder. The pitch by Bakker. Down and in, a ball, two balls, two strikes. Nobody on base, two outs, 1-0 Pirates with the Cardinals batting in their half of the first inning. The Cardinals got back to 500, 68 up, 68 down by winning last night, 4-1. Bakker with the 2-2 pitch. Burleson takes a ball in the dirt, a full count. Bakker got an out on the first pitch he threw. Weatherholt grounding out to second. Then a deep count with Herrera hitting a fly ball to left, and a deep count again, 3-2 on Burleson. Here's Bakker's pitch. Burleson fouls that back to the screen. The 14th pitch coming up for Bakker in the first inning. Last year, Lake Bakker was with Miami and put together a really good year, 8-2, 3.93 ERA, 53 games. He started one. A swing and a miss. Burleson chased the high fastball, striking out. We go to the second, 1-0 Pirates.
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4: 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Strike one into O'Neill Cruz, leading off the second inning for the Pirates. 1-0 Pittsburgh, a Brandon Lau home run. Cruz went 2-for-4. He struck out twice last night. The pitch. There's a line drive base hit to right field. That was a pitch up, and Cruz was able to level it off. Before Mangum bats, let's pause for a station ID on the Cardinals Radio Network, powered by Graybar.
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4: Along with Ricky Horton, Mike Claiborne, our producer-engineer Jim Jackson, I'm John Rooney at Busch Stadium. 1-0 Pittsburgh, the infield at double play depth. Mangum, a switch batter, takes a cutter on the inside corner, strike one.
6: I don't know how he hit that pitch right there. That pitch was over the belt, about letter high. I'm sure exactly where Leahy was throwing it, but Cruz somehow was able to get on top of that. Didn't hit it hard, but put it in play, and he's absolutely a threat to run.
4: Pitch in the dirt, blocked by Jimmy Crooks. One ball, one strike, with Mangum holding up the right hand, telling Cruz, don't go. Jake Mangum is 30 years old, out of Mississippi State. Played his first season of Major League Baseball last year with Tampa Bay. Then they sent him on to the Pittsburgh Pirates. 0 for his last 16, one hit in his last 20 at-bats. He's grounded into six double plays. Pitch outside. Curveball didn't curve very much for Kyle Leahy. The Pirates have a run. They have two hits. Leahy with a 15-8 career record, 3.40 ERA, his 27th Major League start. The pitch. Mangum takes a strike, and he's challenging. He thought it was low.
7: First challenge, he called a strike.
4: Two balls, two strikes, the count on the board for now. The results of the challenge, it's a ball. He's right.
7: Ball.
4: 3-1. Three and one on Jake Mangum. O'Neill Cruz has 22 steals, caught four times. Is he running on the 3-1? Excuse me.
6: I would think he would.
4: Pardon me, cough button didn't work there. Here's a pitch in for a strike. Well, that's nothing to sneeze at.
6: No.
4: 3-2 the count. Well, that came on fast.
6: Yeah, O'Neill Cruz did not go because he was concerned about you.
4: I guess so. I'm surprised he didn't run.
6: Yeah.
4: With his speed.
6: Unless he's got something going on we don't know about. You know, Mangum's the guy that's going to put the ball in play. And although you don't worry about him hitting into a double play. You mentioned he's hit into six, but this guy runs very, very well.
4: Mangum back in there with a 3-2 count. Burleson holds at first base. A look over the shoulder by Leahy. He doesn't go, and the pitch is swung on, and a base hit to left center field. Closing quickly, Joshua Baez. Cruz will hold on at second base. Had he been running, he could have made third on that, because that was not a sharply hit ball to left. First and second with nobody out. Kyle Leahy has had a stretch of starts, Ricky, where he hasn't had a lot of traffic.
6: 11 starts in a row, two or less runs allowed. It is going to

0: Devils umpire. 2-2.
1: Triolo has seen the sweeper. He saw the sinker. He saw the slider. He saw the changeup. Saw the curveball, too. He's seen everything.
0: Leahy calling his pitches with the pitch com at the belt. He's ready. Here it comes. Strike three call. And no challenge by Jared Triolo. Triolo thought it was high. Two strikeouts in the inning for Leahy. Three in the game. The Pirates left runners at second and third. The Cardinals come up in the second. 1-0 Pirates.
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0: Here's Jordan Walker, and he takes a pitch on the outside corner from Lake Bacher. And that pitch is being challenged by Walker. The Pirates have been right on one challenge. The Cardinals are right on this one. Ball one outside.
9: Cardinals overturned and have two challenges left.
10: No one throwing in the Cardinals' pen, and so it looks like Leahy will go out for the third inning. 37 pitches through two, and you expect that he doesn't have much more than 10 more pitches left, but he's going to start the third, it looks like.
0: The pitch by Bacher is swung on, and that's hit off the end of the bat, popped down the right field line. Horowitz, the first baseman, makes an over-the-shoulder catch. One out.
10: Bacher's been really good since joining the Pirates. They've really kind of remade their bullpen, and it's a good bullpen right now. And of course, they're having a bullpen day. Seven games as a Pirate. He's had two openings as he has today, 3.14 ERA. Not bad.
0: Well, they've placed Luke Weaver in their pen. Gregory Soto has been a closer at the big league level. Mason Montgomery's very good.
10: Camilo Doval has been a closer before.
0: The pitch goes inside to Nathan Church, backing him off the plate.
10: Got him from the Yankees. He was something else when he
0: first saw him with the Giants.
10: Saw him with the Giants, you bet.
0: Kirby Yates has been a closer.
10: Yeah, exactly.
0: 1-0 the count on Nathan Church. Slightly open stance. The left-handed batter swings, and he gets under this one, sending it into center field. And that belongs to O'Neill Cruz. He makes the catch in shallow center. Two outs. Jose Fermin will try to get on, try to pick up the Cardinals' first hit. If you're a Cardinals fan, you know there's nothing like baseball in St. Louis, and nothing beats 60-cent sippers and on the run the day after the Cardinals score six or more. Fermin is playing in his 98th game for the Cardinals this year. Game 137 overall. Bacher's pitch, taken low. Bacher's fastball around 93, 94 miles an hour. The opponent's bat 194 against him. So far, the Cardinals are 0 for 5. Pitch outside, two balls.

0: Two guys in the lineup and one of the key pieces of the Pirate bullpen.
1: Who may be closing for them right now. There's a hard hit ball to left field, sinking line drive, and a hit for Nick Gonzalez. That puts runners at first and second with two outs. Gonzalez can just flat out hit. You mentioned yesterday, 51 multi-hit games for Nick Gonzalez. That's the most in baseball. Hitting .305, third in the league coming into play today. He's flied out and singled. Now it's O'Neill Cruz, who had a base hit on a fastball up from Leahy. We'll see if he goes up there again. Leahy's calling his own pitches. Needs one more out to get through three. And the first pitch to Cruz is hit in the air to center field. He's going to get one out with one pitch because Nathan Church is going to catch it, and he does. That closes out the inning. Two are stranded. The Pirates have stranded four, and we move to the bottom of the third inning in St. Louis. It's 1-0 Pittsburgh.
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1: Nolan Gorman leads off the bottom of the third inning. The Cardinals need a tally or two as the Pirates have their bullpen busy. Evan Sisk, we saw him yesterday. He's backing up Lake Bacher. One strike pitch is hit in the air to right field. He got underneath it just a little bit. As Gorman saw that one all the way, just didn't quite get it. Flies out to right. And the Cardinals have had seven up, seven down. In a game brought to you by Budweiser, official beer sponsor of Major League Baseball. Crack open the game with Budweiser and enjoy unrivaled flavor and refreshment. So Bacher stays in and he will face Joshua Baez. Baez, of course, has the ability to kind of get it done with one swing of the bat. He's in the eighth spot in the order for the Cardinals today. Has four home runs in the early going and swings and misses at a slider. Strike one. A lot of alumni at the ballpark today. I saw Jason Isringhausen and Todd Worrell up in the booth talk about a couple of big-time closers for the Cardinals. They're both here. That ball is hit high and deep to left field, back towards the track, and a jump at the wall, and it's a big fly. Joshua Baez has just tied this game. The leap in left by Reynolds wasn't quite high enough. Fifth home run of the season for Baez, and just like that, we're tied at one. And that looks like that's the last pitch that Bacher is going to throw. As his manager Don Kelly is out, he takes him out, and we are going to have a pitching change. It's brought to you by Goodwill. Give hope, give local, give Goodwill. We'll be right back.

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6: Pirates won, Cardinals won. Bottom of the third inning. Each team's going to have a lot more chances before this game is over, but this feels like a huge opportunity for the Cardinals with Jordan Walker at the plate. The bases loaded. Two outs again in the third inning, and he's going to face the third pitcher already for Pittsburgh, Carbon Majinski. And Majinski has been a starter and a reliever for them. He's ready to go. First pitch to Walker is hit high to center field, and backing up is the center fielder, O'Neill Cruz, to make the catch just in front of the warning track. As Walker gave it a ride, had a good look at that, flies out to center. The Cardinals strand their first three runners of the game. We go to the top of the fourth inning. We're still tied at one.
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6: Welcome back to Busch Stadium. The new Cardinal pitcher making his Busch Stadium debut is rookie Bryson Motz. First pitch, a four-seamer, strike one at 95. How about that? Top of the zone.
5: And how about Quinn Matthews' first pitch at Busch Stadium? It, too, was a strike.
6: Motz, as you mentioned, the minor league pitcher of the year for the Cardinals in 2025. He was 8-3 with a 2.98 at AA Springfield.
5: He was going to start the game we were rained out in Cincinnati that led to that doubleheader we just

0: boom from Joshua Baez.
1: Let's see if we can get that. Let me order one up. 2-2 pitch. Majinski looks over his shoulder, then throws to first. He knows that Church is a threat to steal, although I don't think he'd go here. He might. 9 stolen bases in 13 attempts for Church. Two balls, two strikes, two outs in the fourth. Another throw to first. That's another disengagement. So two balls, two strikes, two outs, two disengagements. Twos really are wild. How about a two-run homer for Baez? Not going. The pitch is outside, so it's 3-2, and that means he will be going now. You don't have to worry about the disengagement anymore. Pitcher at the moment for the Cardinals is Bryson Motz. He's been stretched out enough to go a few innings in the middle of this game. Did give up a run in his first inning of work. Next pitch, 3-2 pitch, is swung on and missed. Baez strikes out, actually foul tipped that ball, but two strikeouts in the inning for Majinski, and that sends us to the fifth. John will have the play-by-play. The Cardinals are trailing in this one, 2-1.
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0: Bryson Motz goes to work here in the fifth inning, down by a run, and deals a pitch high for right-handed batting Brian Reynolds. Reynolds is a switch batter, batting right-handed against the lefty Bryson Motz. Motz has returned to the big leagues today, finds himself in the game following Kyle Leahy. The pitch over but low, two balls and no strikes. Motz tugging on the bill of a cap. Works out of the stretch with nobody on. Now he takes the sidestep back and the pitch. Jammed him in a foul over the Cardinal dugout. Two balls and a strike. Motz is 25 years old. Played his college ball at San Diego. Second round pick by the Cardinals in 2022. The 59th overall pick. Bryson Alexander Motz. The pitch up and away. 3-1. Three, four, and five in the order for the Pirates as they lead by one here over the Cardinals. The 3-1 pitch, ball four up and away. And let's pause for an ID here on the Cardinals Radio Network, powered by Graybar.
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0: Watts in his return to the big leagues. Throwing a lot of pitches. Number 45 coming up here. He started the fourth inning. He's pitching with two outs in the fifth. Here it comes. Ground ball foul. That goes behind Brock, the first base coach. Tomorrow it's Libertor against Ashcraft. Airtime 12:20. Ricky goes over the lineups and the pitching matchup at 105. First pitch 115. Cardinals Pirates at Busch Stadium tomorrow. The 3-2 pitch with two outs. Swing and a miss. Mott strikes out Jacob Gonzalez. He struck out three, but he gave up three runs. A leadoff walk, then a single, and a two-out 3-2 pitch home run to Flores. Halfway through the game, the Pirates are in front today, 5-1.
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0: A hard curveball misses down and in to left-handed batting Jimmy Crooks, leading off for the Cardinals in the bottom of the fifth inning. It's chip away, chip away, chip away time. 5-1 Pirates out hitting the Cardinals so far, 9-2. Crooks takes a strike, one ball, one strike. Crooks was hit by a pitch and then forced on a ground ball up the middle. A great play by Brandon Lau. Diving, getting to the ball, and then flipping with the glove to the shortstop Gonzalez to get the force on Crooks.
7: One of many things that has gone the Pirates' way in this game. The Pirates having trouble scoring runs, but so far, not today. 5 runs on 9 hits for them.
0: The 1-1 pitch. Low for a ball, 2 balls and a strike. The Cardinals need to get some base runners on, put a little pressure on Carmen Majewski. Majewski is out of the South Carolina baseball program. He works from the first base side of the rubber. The infielders are playing Crooks to pull. The right field corner completely unguarded. And a fastball sails away. 3 balls and a strike. J.J. Weatherholt is on deck, and then Ivan Herrera. It's time for Weatherholt and Herrera to start clicking again. You know they will. The 3-1. A swing and a high fly ball to center. O'Neill Cruz moving back. He's on the grass in front of the track to make the catch. One out. Crooks is out. There's Weatherholt. The best professional bicycle racing in the United States is riding through St. Louis now through September the 7th. Traveling through Lafayette Square, Francis Park, The Hill, and Florissant. Visit ExploreSt.Louis.com where you can learn all about it and more. Weatherholt was on the force play and died at third base when the Cardinals left the bases loaded in the third inning. A pitch outside and a check swing by J.J. Ball one.

0: I don't think I've ever seen three errors in a row.
1: And that was such a bad error. He almost didn't even get a glove, and in fact, he didn't. He was getting behind the ball, coming in to catch it and throw, and it literally didn't even hit his glove. It's an error, no doubt. But how in the world can that happen?
0: You know, I think what he did, I think he paid attention to Walker, because Walker had a big lead off of second. And he took his eye off the ball and took his eye on Walker. And then when he looked for the ball again, it went over his glove.
2: With Nolan Gorman coming up to bat, we have a mound visit out here.
1: This makes me think of Jim Fregosi coming to the mound after my third baseman had made three errors in the first four innings of a game. He came to take me out of the game in a moment, like the manager or the pitching coach talking to Majinski here. And he said, "You want to know why I'm taking you out? Because you can't keep the ball away from him." And that him was Andy Van Slyke, former Padre or Pirate, who was playing third base that day and testing it out. That was awesome.
2: Bill Murphy, the pitching coach, on a slow walk back to the dugout as Nolan Gorman is up. First base is open.
1: Oh, you got to cash in big time.
0: Yes.
1: Man. Not just little, big. Go big.
2: Now the Cardinals are down 5-2. Three errors in a row. Runners at second and third, a run in. The pitch by Majinski, a swing and a miss, a splitter. An off-speed pitch on that first offering to Gorman. Gorman has a fly out to right and a strikeout. You have to get one more
0: yes.
2: here. Have to.
0: Fly ball, something. You have to get another run. And now you're all the way back in it.
2: Church at third. Vermeen at second. A swing and a tap foul, and Gorman is in the hole 0-2. Gorman with a 37% plus strikeout rate.
0: And for those who wonder, that's not good.
2: He has struck out 80 times in 214 at-bats. He does have a double in this series. The pitch, a swing, and that ball is popped up into short left field, and it is going to be caught by Triolo right in front of the left fielder, Brian Reynolds. Thought for a moment that might drop.
0: He was almost in no man's land.
2: But the Cardinals could not score on a fly ball deep enough. Let's see what Joshua Baez can do. He comes up representing the tying run.
0: This will be an interesting at bat because with Majinski's splitter, and he's throwing that sweeper too. This will be an interesting at bat to see how patient Baez can be, not get himself out.
2: Majinski got him the last time with a strikeout. Baez has a home run. He takes a fastball, strike one.
0: That may be the last fastball he sees.
2: Church over at third base and Vermeen at second. From the stretch, the 0-1 pitch. Baez swings and he pops it up. The shortstop, Jacob Gonzalez, he's dancing with it. No bad hops in that one. He makes the catch on the pop-up. But the Cardinals scored a gift run on three errors and left two on. Too bad they couldn't get more. Ricky has the seventh, 5-2 Pirates.
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2: Top of the seventh inning, making his major league debut is right-hander Cade Winquest, and he delivers strike one into Brian Reynolds, and that's how his big league career starts. He pitched for Peoria in the Cardinals minor league system, high A ball last year, ended up in Springfield by the end of the year, pitched well there too as a starter, and his next pitch is swung on and missed, couldn't hold up. Reynolds, Gonzalez, and Cruz at middle of the order. It's 5-2 Pittsburgh. The Pirates literally gave the Cardinals a run in the bottom of the sixth inning to make it a bit closer, but the Cardinals needed more than that. They had their opportunity. Winquest, who pitched at the University of Texas at Arlington, 4.19 ERA in the minor leagues, and the Yankees picked him as a Rule 5 guy. Swing and a miss. He strikes out his first big league batter, Brian Reynolds. Well done, Cade Winquest.
3: He's getting everything taken care of.
2: Get that first strike out.
3: First strikeout.
2: And that's a name he'll be happy down the road. Brian Reynolds played a long time.
3: Yeah, I got him.
2: Yeah. He's in my book.
3: I have the paperwork on him now.
2: Well, keep it going. I'm sure that call was pretty special for him when he found out that the Yankees selected him in the Rule 5, and this is a guy that was, again, mostly an A-ball with the Cardinals, and the Yankees picked him in the draft, and he sat in their bullpen and never pitched.
3: 16 days.
2: Swinging a foul back, and then once they decided to send him out, and I'm sure teams do that, and I know teams do that because they need protection in case somebody's not ready to come back off the injured list, a veteran guy, and that's maybe why the Yankees did it. But the point is, he has returned to the Cardinals, has been pitching in Memphis, and that pitch up and in under the chin of Nick Gonzalez, who's 1-for-3 today.
3: So he can pitch inside, too. We have that down.
2: Yep.
3: Who's your first strikeout?
2: My first strikeout was a pitcher. Does that count?
3: Oh, that's a half a point.
2: Randy Lurch. He's a good hitter, though.
3: Oh, sure.
2: I don't really know. Right. The 2-1 pitch, here it comes. A off-speed pitch is a strike. He's got a good curveball, Winquest does.
4: That's being challenged.
2: Might have been high.
4: Marvin Hudson is enthused by this challenge.
3: Like he has been all of the other ones.
5: That was overturned, so I have two challenges.
2: One time I want to hear him turn around and say, one time, not today. One time, turn around and say, I was wrong again. Just for fun.
3: Well, who had the game last night where
2: 3-1 pitch is popped foul down the right field line, so 3-2.
3: He was flipped like 8 times last night.
2: Yeah. Well, that's the kind of game I'm talking about. Yeah. Here we go again. The Pirates are challenging.
3: Yeah. All right.
2: What's new?
3: Happy now?
2: It's entertainment, right? Let's have fun with it. Payoff pitch coming up to Nick Gonzalez, and that's outside ball 4. So first strikeout, then the first walk for Cade Winquest, although it's being challenged by the Cardinals.
4: That's a ball outside.
2: I thought so. And it is.
3: Kind of way outside.
2: He's got a lot of wind on that microphone, doesn't he? He needs one of those windshields.
4: Windscreen.
2: A
4: windshield.
2: Yeah, wait, he's one of those.
4: He's driving a motorcycle.
3: throw a pair of wipers in there, too, while you're at it.
2: How about a defroster?
4: Yeah, heated and cooled seats back there.
2: They don't even have brooms. They're not going to have any of this stuff.
3: Yeah, that's a good point.
2: At the bottom of their shoe, that's what they're using. Runner at first base is Gonzalez, and the slider is a called strike, and they're calling that a curveball. That's his pitch. There's one out.

0: one on, top of the seventh inning, 5-2 Pittsburgh. Cardinals won yesterday, and the Pirates are winning so far today. Winquist set at the belt. Long pause. Using the clock, delivers home, and a little bit low, just missed. He is from Texas, Fort Worth, Texas. Seems like everybody from Texas throws hard, don't they?
1: Haven't met one that didn't.
0: 6-1 right-hander. The 1-1 delivery, here it comes. He taps that one towards first base, and Burley has it. Flips. Oh, he can't flip. He didn't let it out of his hand. What happened there?
1: Or did they say it was foul?
0: Somebody must have said it was foul to begin with. Burley thought it was foul and never flipped it to Fermin covering. What's going on here? Is he going to be safe at first?
1: Well, the home plate umpire indicated that it was foul. Because he pointed back to
2: looked
1: coming
2: like
1: back to home plate.
2: Cruz's foot.
0: On the replay, I'm not sure it did, but Burley must have heard that, must have heard the foul call. So what's the point here? If you overturn it, you can't say that Burley wouldn't have flipped the ball to Fermin covering, because he would have. But he heard foul ball, so he stopped. That's the continuation
2: It is
0: problem.
2: Foul ball.
0: But it's going to be a foul ball. I'm not sure it hit his foot. We're looking at it on the replay here. And it did not, or did it, hit his foot? I don't know.
2: Or did it hit the shin guard?
0: I think it hit the dirt. But we're going to call it a foul ball anyway. And a 1-2 count on O'Neill Cruz, who made an error last inning. I mean, as bad an error as you're going to see a big leaguer make. The runner takes off. He steps off, throws to second base, and they get him. Good work by Winquest, as someone yelled, "Step off."
1: Oh, there was more than one person.
0: Oh, I'm sure it was you were one of them. Good work by Mike Claiborne telling him to step off. I'm sure he heard him. And he throws on to Weatherholt to get Gonzalez trying to steal. And now he's got a 1-2 count on O'Neill Cruz. One pitch he can get out of it. How about his second big league strikeout? The wind, the pitch, and it is his second big league strikeout. Hits the outside corner with a curveball. Two strikeouts in the inning. Good inning. First inning as a big leaguer for Cade Winquest. We now go to the bottom of the seventh inning. It's 5-2 Pittsburgh.
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0: Pitcher number four for the Pirates is the left-hander Gregory Soto, who has been used as a closer for them quite a bit this season. He has 14 saves. His first pitch is up and in, almost hit Jimmy Crooks. Wow.
1: Crooks didn't even move.
0: Sure didn't. He had to have felt that pitch up and in. Seventh inning stretch presented by Spectrum, built for big moments here for St. Louis. The next delivery is fouled off to the left and out of play. We saw Soto here last night. He pitched a scoreless inning. He's got Brooks, Weatherholt, and Herrera here in the bottom of the seventh.
1: That's the concern when you play Pittsburgh. They have so many different weapons out of the pen.
0: They do. They're all hot, too. The next pitch is up and in. 2-1. How about some walk gifts? We had error gifts last inning. Maybe we'll get a different kind of gift this inning. Or maybe the Cardinals will just hit their way back in this game. They only have two of them. Crooks has been hit by a pitch, and he's flied out in this game. Next delivery is pop foul off to the left, and that should sneak out of play, and it does. Again, the seventh inning stretch was presented by Spectrum. It's internet, mobile, and streaming TV all from one place. Five runs on nine hits for the Pirates. Two runs on just two Cardinal hits, the Baez home run and a base hit by Church, an infield hit in the fourth. They play Crooks to pull on the infield. There's a big kind of shift over towards the right side. Way off the bag at third is Triolo. A lot of errors on this infield when you look around the infield. The 2-2 pitch coming up from Soto to the Cardinal catcher Crooks. That's low, 3-2. See if he can get a board for J.J. Weatherholt.
1: So you mentioned the errors on the infield. Triolo with 10. Gonzalez now with 5. Lau with 11. Horwitz with 4.
0: Big numbers. 3-2 pitch is grounded inside the first base bag and down the line. Crooks is rounding first base. He's headed for second. There may be a play there. Good strong throw, but it's wide. A stand-up double for Jimmy Crooks. And the Cardinals may be in business as Crooks gets a hit off of a left-handed pitcher.
1: And he was hustling out of the box all the way, and that's why he ended up going into second base standing up.
0: Bit of a hanger there, and Crooks took care of it. This copyrighted broadcast, by the way, is presented by authority of the St. Louis Cardinals LLC. May not be reproduced or retransmitted in any form. The accounts and descriptions of this game may not be
1: disseminated
0: without the express written consent of
1: the St. Louis Cardinals.
0: Brought to you by Brown
1: and Crouppen,
0: a great
1: law
0: firm. So it's Weatherholt, and he needs to break out. 0 for 3 today, and that's up and in, ball 1. Weatherholt 0 for his last 10. I'm not sure exactly what I'm seeing from Weatherholt, but he normally kind of drifts into the ball anyway, but he seems to be drifting a little bit more, in my mind, towards the pitcher. That's his timing mechanism, but he's just a little more off balance than I recall him being when he's seeing the ball better.
1: It looks like he's expanded his strike zone, too, where he's chasing some pitches that he normally would lay off.
0: Got a 1-1 count. Does have a good idea of the strike zone, usually. Cardinals could use a base hit here. The 1-1 pitch is swung on and missed. He was tardy on that. I'm just seeing more movement from the batter's box towards the pitcher's mound, in that direction. And they always say, well, if you're moving towards the pitcher, you are making the ball come in faster because you're going at the thing that's coming to you. But that's part of his timing mechanism. 1-2 pitch is low, 2-2. That's his load, part of how he gets his weight transferred. Everything looks better when you're hitting, let's put it that way. 2 balls, 2 strikes, no outs, and there's a slider outside, 3-2.
1: Good pitch he laid off of.
0: Big pitch coming up here to Weatherholt from Soto, the lefty, with Herrera up next. Nobody out for the Cardinals. Bottom of the seventh inning, the 3-2 pitch is popped up. Middle of the infield. The Cardinals doing a lot of popping up here today. Shortstop backs up and makes the play for out number one. Moss, by the way, had 8 strikeouts today. The season high for a Cardinal reliever had been 6. That was Hunter Dobbins. And the last time somebody has struck out that many batters in relief for the Cardinals, it was Daniel Ponce de Leon, who had 9 punch-outs on the

0: 29th of June in 2019.
1: I thought. Where are they now?
0: Good question. Ivan Herrera at the plate. I know that's where he is. Takes a pitch inside at 98 from Soto, who can rush it up there.
1: You're starting to see more left-handed pitchers with this incredible velocity. You know, they used to be soft tossers, as you probably well know.
0: Oh, I know, knew a few of them.
1: But now you see guys that really can rush it.
0: Next pitch is an off-speed pitch. It's fouled back, and Herrera saw that one out of the hand. Well, Soto has big hair, and he's got a big arm. Gregory Soto came over from Detroit, big part of their team, their bullpen. That's where he was initially anyway. And time is called at the plate by Herrera. He also pitched with Philadelphia, Baltimore, the Mets. And this is his first year with Pittsburgh, first full year. 59 games for him, 3.24 ERA, and again, the 14 saves. He had 30 saves one year for the Tigers in 2022. Cardinals have to get this run in. There's a line drive to center field, and that's going to stay up for O'Neill, who squeezes it this time. Boy, you just kind of hold your breath anytime
1: you
0: the Pirates go to catch a ball. Two outs, runner still at second base. Let's pause for station ID on the Cardinals Radio Network, powered by Graybar.
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0: Alec Burleson has struck out, walked, and popped out. They need him to come through. He typically does. There's a pitch outside. He's been the team's wrist guy, hasn't he?
1: Oh, yes.
0: Well, they're challenging again. Pirates are challenging like crazy here. I don't know about this one. It looked outside to me.
1: And low. Ooh, caught the corner.
3: Just barely.
0: Just barely on the tip of that corner down and away. How did Flores see that?
4: He didn't. He guessed right.
0: That's the way the coin flipped, I guess. One strike on Burley. Hitting room in right center for him. Crooks, the runner at second. Fastball again catches the outside corner.
4: Burleson needs to get that 100th RBI out of the way, and I think he'll take off again.
0: And he also needs to keep the inning going for Jordan Walker, who waits on deck. No action in the Pirates' pen. None in the Cardinals' pen either. Soto working the seventh as an 0-2 count on Burley. Next pitch is grounded towards third. Handled by Triolo. He throws on the money to get Burley. And the Cardinals are retired. They strand their seventh runner in this game. We go to the eighth inning. The Cardinals running out of time. They trail the Pirates by a score of 5-2.
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4: Now some changes in the field that we'll get to for the Pittsburgh Pirates. They've gone to their bullpen for former Cardinal, a right-hander who came up as a starter with the Redbirds, Luke Weaver, and has really carved out quite a niche for himself as a relief pitcher. So we have Triolo going to shortstop, and Nick York is playing third. The leadoff batter for the Cardinals is Jordan Walker. The pitch, a strike on the outside corner. York at third, Triolo at short, Lau at second, Horwitz at first base. Flores is catching Luke Weaver. The windup, the pitch. Way outside, one ball and one strike.
5: You can pretty easily point to three innings in this game, the third, the sixth, and the seventh, and say that the Cardinals should have picked up at least a run in all three of those innings. It'd be a very different ballgame. A leadoff double, last inning didn't score, two on, with two out, and a couple of errors in the sixth, and bases loaded in the third.
4: Walker checks his swing, and he takes a cutter outside, two balls and a strike. Walker, Church, and Fermin trying to get the line moving for the Cardinals in the eighth inning as they trail by three. The left field corner is unguarded. Reynolds plays over toward left center field. Cruz a few steps toward right center. And the right fielder, Mangum, comes in a few steps. The pitch is swung on and missed. A changeup. And Walker was already through with his swing, and the ball came floating over. There's your Bugs Bunny changeup
5: right.
4: Like in the old cartoon where the batter or batters swung about 10 times and didn't catch up to it.
5: One, two, three strikes, you're out. The batter's name, by the way, was the Crusher in that cartoon. You remember that?
4: Yep.
5: He had arms about as big as
4: Elmer Fudd was the pitching coach.
5: Jordan Walker. Yeah, yes, he was.
4: The 2-2 pitch. High fly ball to center field in the park for O'Neill Cruz. He broke back. Now he has to come running in, and a medium center makes the catch. He played the swing.
5: And the last out of that cartoon was caught by a guy that ran through the wall, got in a car, went out to Staten Island, and caught the ball, and the umpire called him out. And who confirmed that? The Statue of Liberty. You remember that?
4: Exactly.
5: That was
4: your favorite cartoon.
5: Clearly, I watched it a lot. I have an attendance guest, by the way.
4: I figured you might.
5: 26,265 is my guess.
4: Here's a ball outside to Nathan Church. Church has an infield hit. He's been on a fielder's choice. The Cardinals left runners at second and third in the sixth inning. And the chance you spoke of back in the third when they left the bases loaded. They're down by three. One out in the eighth, Church, a ground ball right to Triolo. The shortstop near second plays it and throws out. The Cardinal center fielder, two down. Our game is brought to you by Budweiser, official beer sponsor of Major League Baseball. Crack open the game of Budweiser. 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

0: Jose Fermin. He reached on the error by O'Neill Cruz on a routine fly ball to center field. Cruz just tried to set himself up to make a throw and ran under and passed the ball. The ball landed behind him. Cruz just couldn't make the play on it, and it was a two-base error. A foul ball back here by Fermin, one strike. And the backswing, I think, caught the catcher, Flores.
1: Cardinals have only struck out four times in this game, and typically you'd say that's a pretty good omen for the Cardinals. And they don't strike out as much as a lot of teams anyway, but the problem is they've been popping up a lot. A lot of balls kind of getting underneath it, getting jammed.
0: Flores was given a minute after getting hit by the backswing. One strike to count on Fermin. He's trying to start something with two down, and Nolan Gorman waiting on deck. Weaver with the pitch. A swing and a miss. Fastball at 96 from Weaver. Weaver works from the middle of the pitching rubber. He's 33 years old now. Came up with the Cardinals back in 2016. The two-strike pitch with two down. A ball high. Move from the Cardinals to Arizona. Then from Arizona to Kansas City. To Cincinnati, Seattle, the New York Yankees. Pitch for the Mets and the Pirates this year. One and two with two outs. Fermin lays off a high fastball at 95. Two and two. Ryan Fernandez went two and two-thirds last night. He's warming in the Cardinal bullpen, ready to come in for the ninth inning. Two balls, two strikes, nobody on base, and two down in the Cardinals' eighth with the Cardinals down by three. Fermin reaches and misses the pitch that was down and away. A four-seam fastball strikes him out. We go to the ninth. The Pirates lead 5-2.
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0: Ryan Fernandez pitched 2 2/3 last night. He comes on to face the Pirates in the ninth inning, with Pittsburgh leading 5-2. Luke Weaver made quick work of the Cardinals. Fly out, ground out, strike out in the eighth, and it's Mason Montgomery getting ready for the ninth inning.
1: Very successful debut for Cade Winquest.
0: Here's a pitch and a ball high. Jared Triolo, the batter. He swings, and it's a fly ball center field. Church started him, moves back to his left. He has it.

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5: Well, Ricky, you called it. It's time for pinch hitters with the lefty Mason Montgomery on the mound, and it's going to be Thomas Ajayi with his first plate appearance since coming back from the minor leagues. Ajayi back after the injury to Blaze Jordan.
6: Yeah, and playing every day in AAA, and he kind of been moving around there, hitting around 250, and you know he's got the occasional pop, and still, I don't think anybody's given up on Thomas Ajayi as a big leaguer.
5: Here's strike one from Mason Montgomery. Montgomery came from the Tampa Bay Rays, working from the third base side of the rubber, 6'2", 205 pounds, 26 years old. His pitch, a swing and a miss. That was a 99-mile-an-hour sinker that darted down and away for strike two, 0-2. 5-3 record with a 3.19 ERA. 55 games for Mason Montgomery, 87 strikeouts. So JC using a batter's timeout, back in. The two-strike pitch, a swing and a miss, one fast out in the ninth inning. The MLB Ballpark Bites bracket is open right now. Vote for the fried gooey butter cake at Busch Stadium for a chance to win tickets to try them in stadium. No purchase necessary. See the rules and to vote, go to MLB.com/bracket. Here's Joshua Baez out to the on-deck circle. It is Ramon Urias. A strike called on the inside corner. That pitch looked inside.
6: Bice is going to have to ratchet it up a little bit. He's been a little tardy on the guys throwing in the high 90s, and that's where Montgomery is right now.
5: The pitch, Bice takes in the dirt. One ball, one strike. One out on the strikeout of Sajasi. The 1-1 pitch. The rookie left fielder, Bice. Takes low, ball two.
6: Has Baez cooled off? Yes. Am I still high on this young man? Yes.
5: Baez, a home run today, is fifth. The pitch. Check swing, down and in. Did he go? No, says the first base umpire. Finally on the appeal, Willie Traynor extends the arms. It's a 3-1 count on Baez. Now the pitch. Strike called on the inside corner. He took a step toward first base thinking he had ball four. 3-2 with one out in the ninth inning. Montgomery from the stretch, his pitch. A swing and a high fly ball to center field in the park for O'Neill Cruz. He puts it away as he went drifting back about a step from the warning track to retire Baez. Two outs. The Cardinals are down to their last out. And here comes Ramon Urias. The Cardinals scored on a Baez home run in the third inning, and then three errors gave them a run in the sixth. Here's Urias batting 150.

0: 59, three homers, seven RBIs. Check swing. He did not go on the appeal. No swing.
1: I would have to say a handful of games, maybe less, where the Cardinals have only had three hits in a game in 2026.
0: Balanced infield behind Montgomery. The lefty's pitch, a swing and a foul. That goes out of play. One ball, one strike. They had the bases loaded in the third, and Walker got into a pitch, but didn't quite make the warning track with it for the third out. Couldn't capitalize on more than one of the three errors in the sixth inning. And left a runner at second, and the pitch up and in to Urias. As Urias, darting back out of the way, takes ball two. A practice swing outside the batter's box. Urias tightens the straps on the batting glove on the left arm, left hand, now back in. Holding the bat down on the knob. 2-1 the count with two outs. The pitch. Swing and a miss, and the Cardinals are down to their last strike. The Cardinals have stranded seven runners today. The pitch, a check swing, and strike three is called on the swing, and this ballgame has come to an end. Two strikeouts and a 1-2-3 ninth inning for Mason Montgomery. The Pirates have evened the series with a 6-2 victory, and we'll talk about it after this.
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3: The Pirates have evened the series at a game apiece, winning this one 6-2, and from the Cardinals' standpoint, kind of a blah game.
4: It really was. It was stuck in mud, is what we used to say. It just didn't kind of go anywhere. And that's what happens when you're not swinging the bat well. The Pirates' pitching, of course, had something to do with that, but a very rare game when the Cardinals get three or less hits in a game in 2026. They've hit very decently, I would say, and have a pretty good attack, but today it just wasn't there. Not much to show, especially, John, thinking about the top of the lineup for the Cardinals. The first four batters really couldn't get anything going. A couple of walks and, of course, errors helped the team at least get a run late, but not a lot of offense, only the Baez home run to speak of.
5: And for the bullpen day, Lake Bacher was their opener, followed by Evan Sisk, Carmen Majenski, the winning pitcher, Gregory Soto, Luke Weaver, and Mason Montgomery. Covering the nine innings, allowing only three hits, two runs, one earned, two walks, seven strikeouts, a hit batter, and a home run given up to Joshua Baez.
4: We knew it would be a bullpen game for both and that we would have a lot of pitchers in the game, and we did. We had 10 of them. And the problem with having a bullpen game against a team like the Pirates, they have a hot bullpen, and that bullpen was on time today.
5: And the Cardinal bullpen following Leahy today ended up going six innings, seven hits, giving up five runs earned with three walks, 10 strikeouts, eight of those by Bryson Motz, the losing pitcher, and he threw a wild pitch, giving up a home run.
4: Really a mixed bag for him. When you look at the strikeouts, you go, wow, wow, wow. But, of course, the name of the game is to not give up runs, and he made a mistake on a breaking ball up in the zone, and it cost him dearly. And he was not helped by a play in left field by Baez on a ball that maybe he overcharged, was trying to kind of do a little bit too much with it, and instead of keeping the batter from going to second base, he ended up at third base. That was Mangum. And that kind of, I think, led to a bad flow that inning in the first run that Motz gave up.
5: A 6-2 Pirate victory setting up tomorrow with Braxton Ashcraft, a 13-game winner, 13-5, 1-1 against the Cardinals this year, against Matthew Liberatore, who's 5-12, and we're still looking for that big outing from Liberatore.
4: Yeah, he's certainly looking for that. Maybe it'll happen against the Pirates. And on the other side, Ashcraft has been good. You mentioned his record, but he's a top starter. You know, the starting pitching for the Pirates isn't bad either. When you think about Chandler and Skeens and Jarrett Jones, there are a lot of hard throwers in that rotation for them. But it really has been their bullpen that's been carrying them, and we'll see what happens tomorrow. If the Cardinals win the game tomorrow, they will at least have a split on the homestand.
5: Get a split on the homestand, have a .500 record going west to play the Dodgers and then the Rockies by finishing up on that West Coast swing in San Francisco. The last long trip and then a long homestand of three-game series.
4: Yeah, it's going to be a long trip. The Cardinals' last trip was a long trip, but I think a fun one, though. When you're in L.A., you know things are going to get ramped up, and, of course, Colorado's such a beautiful city. San Francisco, all the tradition there. I mean, it's a lot of miles, but it's going to be fun baseball there. But we have one more fun baseball game here at home, hopefully more fun than today was.
5: That's 1:15 tomorrow. Airtime will be 12:20. Ricky goes over the lineups at 1:05 with first pitch by Liberatore at 1:15. Our play of the game today is presented by Marriott St. Louis Grand. Book your Grand Slam Cardinals ticket package. Do that right now. We'll hear the play when we come back.
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0: The 0-1 pitch. Baez swings and he pops it up. The shortstop, Jacob Gonzalez, he's dancing with it. No bad hops in that one. He makes the catch on the pop-up.
1: So a rough inning there for the Pirates defense, and it nets just a single run for the Redbirds. And it's a 5-2 game in the sixth inning. In the top of the seventh, and the top of the seventh inning, Brian Reynolds leads things off. Cade Winquest, making his major league debut, faces Reynolds to start that seventh.
2: 4.19 ERA in the minor leagues, and the Yankees picked him as a Rule 5 guy. Swing and a miss. He strikes out his first big league batter, Brian Reynolds. Well done, Cade Winquest.
1: He would get another before that inning was over after Gonzalez walked and then walked off of first base before he was caught stealing by Winquest. He gets O'Neill Cruz swinging as well.
2: How about his second big league strikeout? The wind, the pitch, and it is his second big league strikeout. Hits the outside corner with a curveball. Two strikeouts in the inning. Good inning. First inning as a big leaguer for Cade Winquest.
1: Nicely done. And we go to the bottom of the seventh inning. A leadoff double by Jimmy Crooks as he is facing Gregory Soto. But that's all the Cardinals would get. A pop-up, a fly-out, a ground-out. And the Cardinals leave a runner on base there in the bottom of the seventh inning. Eighth inning, Winquest, a 1-2-3 inning. All three ground balls to Jose Fermin at second base. Sends us to the bottom of the eighth inning, where former Cardinal Luke Weaver takes over for the Pirates. He retires the side in order in the eighth inning. Walker out with a fly ball, Church a ground ball, and Fermin strikes out. Sends us to the ninth inning. Ryan Fernandez has the ninth inning for the Cardinals. Jared Trujillo flies out. So does Spencer Horwitz. Two outs before Brandon Lau is walked. And that two-out walk comes back to haunt Fernandez. Brian Reynolds singles. Nick Gonzalez is next.
0: A step off, and he threw him out at second. There's a high liner down the left field line. It's going to drop for a hit. The Pirates get another run out of it. And moving into second base on the throw to third, Nick Gonzalez. He lifted the ball over the infield, dropped it in front of Joshua Baez, and Gonzalez drives in Lau.
1: O'Neill Cruz grounded out, bottom of the ninth coming up. Cardinals facing the 6-2 deficit. Bottom of the ninth, and it's Mason Montgomery for Pittsburgh. Thomas Ajayi pinch hits for Nolan Gorman to start the inning. Strikes out swinging. Joshua Baez flies out to center field for the second out. Ramon Urias pinch hits for Jimmy Crooks, and he hits with two outs, and the base is empty.
0: The Cardinals have stranded seven runners today. The pitch, a check swing, and strike three is called on the swing, and this ballgame has come to an end. Two strikeouts and a 1-2-3 ninth inning for Mason Montgomery, and the Pirates have evened the series with a 6-2 victory.
1: They outhit the Cardinals today 11-3. Pirates commit three errors. The Cardinals have one. Pittsburgh leaves eight. They go 4-14 with runners in scoring position. Cardinals leave seven. They're 0-7 with runners in scoring position. Majinski gets the win. He is at 1-6. I think I wrote that right. Bryson Motz gets the loss. He is 0-1 with the loss in his Busch Stadium debut. Took 2 hours, 45 minutes to complete it. Majinski, by the way, is 7-6. Took 2 hours, 45 minutes to complete it. 26,265. Paid to see it today as the Pirates even up the series with the Cards. Sets up a rubber game for tomorrow afternoon. We'll take a break. We'll come back. Look at our players of the game on the other side of the break. This is the Mercy Cardinals postgame show. 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

0: Show Pod back at Busch Stadium as the Cardinals fall 6-2 today to the Pirates as we take a look at our players of the game. And again, what was just a really odd feeling game. I like the way Rick Horton described it towards the end. It just felt like one of those games, at least for the Cardinals, that they were stuck in the mud. There was never any good traction. They never had any kind of momentum at all. And as John Rooney put it, there was the one lightning bolt. Flores hit the three-run home run on the fifth. Other than that, you're talking about a 2-2 game that there was just so many other things going on besides just some good baseball. So, but probably what you expect from the third and fourth place teams in the division. And they are a combined now 6 games under the 500 mark. Pittsburgh 5 and the Cardinals 1 under. So maybe that's the way, maybe that is the way that you should expect, or that's more of what you should expect, I guess, closer to what you should expect from those kind of teams. Let's take a look at our players of the game. It is Rafael Flores for the Pirates because of that swing in the fifth inning, the 3-run home run that was really the difference in this game for the Pittsburgh Pirates, and they end up with that 6-2 win largely because of that big 3-run home run. Jacob Gonzalez had the RBI in the fourth inning. Brandon Lau had the home run in the first inning. For the Cards, it's really hard to take a look at anybody and kind of give them a nod as a player of the game, but I will shout out Bryson Motz and Cade Winquest. Bryson Motz, Busch Stadium debut, and the line is as crazy as you think it might be. 3 innings, 4 earned runs, 5 hits, a walk, and 8 strikeouts. So it's the most for a Cards reliever. This is according to Jeff Jones earlier this afternoon. Most for a Cardinals reliever since Daniel Ponce de Leon did it. And that was quite some time ago, as a matter of fact. I can tell you here in 1 second. June of 2019. The Cardinals PR staff lets us know it ties Tyler Lyons for the most by a Cards reliever at Busch Stadium 3. Tyler Lyons did it August 30th, 2014, in the first game of a doubleheader against the Cubs. So that is where that all kind of lies. We'll take a break. We'll come back. We'll hear from the Cards manager, Oliver Marmol, after this interesting ball game at Busch Stadium today. That's next. We're coming back on the Cardinals Radio Network, powered by Graybar.
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2: Shop the vast inventory.
3: I'm Roger Stern. Iran says it's standing firm against U.S. sanctions designed to ruin its economy, and the Trump administration wants to turn up the heat.
4: Treasury Secretary Scott Bessent will head to a G20 summit in Asheville, North Carolina next week, trying to appeal to those countries to join the U.S. sanctions program.
3: Fox's Jonathan Hunt in Tel Aviv. He says videos show a shortage of goods in Iran and long lines at gas stations. Mother Nature making it harder today to search for survivors in Nepal's killer flood.
5: It's monsoon season in the region, so search and rescue operations were temporarily suspended today because of rain and fog, but helicopters soon resumed.
3: 3,000 people are missing with more

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3: 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Here's your weekend weather forecast for Saturday. We're going to have sunshine today with a high up to 90. Tonight we'll have mostly clear skies with a low around 66. On Sunday we'll have sunny skies again with a high up to 93 this time. And Sunday night mostly clear, a low around 70. We're looking at a high temperature again on Monday of 93 with lots of sunshine. Monday night a mostly clear skies with a low around 72. And on Tuesday we'll have sunny skies again and the temperature up to 95.
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0: Haggard Oakey from Muskogee on your Real Country Saturday. My name is Al Farbell. American women prefer men taller than themselves. Taller men make women feel protected and feminine. How much taller exactly? Well, women prefer a partner about 8 inches taller. It's often not enough to merely be taller than the woman, but to be taller than she is in heels. So that's really tall. More of your favorite old country songs are coming up right around the corner for you from Clay Walker. If I Can Make a Living Out of Loving You. Jason Aldean, How Far Does a Goodbye Go? And more next right here on Real Country.
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wondering what I'm doing home so soon. No, I ain't sick. But this morning when you told me you didn't feel special anymore, well, that broke my heart. So I had to turn around and come back and tell you what I'm gonna

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2: I'm Carmen Roberts. Rescue crews are rushing to find survivors in Nepal and Tibet after Wednesday's catastrophic flash floods.
3: Search and rescue operations were temporarily

0: Carmen Roberts. Rescue crews are rushing to find survivors in Nepal and Tibet after Wednesday's catastrophic flash floods.
1: Search and rescue operations were temporarily suspended because of rain and heavy fog. Authorities are also monitoring two lakes upstream formed by the disaster, one of which was overflowing at times.
0: And that is Fox's Stephanie Bennett reporting from London. At least 676 people confirmed dead, nearly 3,000 missing, including 90 Americans. The Trump administration keeps up economic pressure on Iran as G20 economic leaders meet in North Carolina.
2: The challenge now for Treasury Secretary Scott Bessent as he heads to the summit in Asheville, North Carolina, is to get the rest of the world's big economies on board with that sanctions program. And the biggest target there is obviously China.
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6: It's the last day for the Henry County Fair for 2026. 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
2: I'm Roger Stern. Bad weather making it hard today to search for survivors from Wednesday's horrifying flood.
3: Newly released figures say 669 people were killed in Nepal and 7 in Tibet. Between the two countries, more than 3,000 remain missing.
2: Fox's Stephanie Bennett, the flood caused by the collapse of a glacier. Iran's president admitted today that U.S. economic sanctions may be having some effect. Says we're in a war situation and we must accept those wartime conditions. Still, Iran says it will stand firm. Fox's Jonathan Hunt.
4: The economy has not been crushed. So Treasury Secretary Scott Bessent will be heading to the G20 summit and appealing to countries there to help the U.S. do exactly that.
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